0: Praise the Lord. Stevie Wonder got it right. Oh, yes, he did.
1: Oh, yes, he did.
0: This Amen. World was made for all men.
1: Oh, yes, it is. Huh? Amen. Amen.
0: Red, yellow, black, and white, we all are precious in God's sight.
1: Oh, yes, we are.
0: Could Amen. I have a witness?
1: Oh, yes, you can. Amen.
0: If you say you're a Christian today and if you like Christ, that's what Christian means, Christ-like.
1: Yes. Amen.
0: And God loves everybody.
1: Yes, huh? He did. Thank you, Jesus.
0: For God so loved the world that he gave his only begotten Son,
1: John 3:16,
0: that whosoever believeth in him shall not perish, but have everlasting life.
1: Yes, everlasting life. Thank you, Jesus.
0: It's time for us to get along, praise the Lord, in 2026.
1: Amen.
0: Praise the Lord. And it's time to rebuke the devil.
1: Amen.
0: Because the enemy comes in all forms.
1: Oh, yes, he does.
0: Praise the Lord.
1: Yes, he does.
0: And we are rebuking Satan on tonight.
1: Yes.
0: If you don't have the love of Christ, then you need to check your spirit this evening.
1: Yes, amen.
0: Praise the Lord.
1: Thank you, Jesus.
0: Our prayers are with you all in this time of grief. For we know that when you believe in Jesus, you are just sleeping. Jesus said in the book of John, 11th chapter, 25th through the 26th verse, Jesus said, I am the resurrection and the life. He that believeth in me, though he were dead, yet shall he live. And whosoever liveth and believeth in me shall never die. Believeth thou this? Praise the Lord.
1: Amen.
0: And Reverend Jesse Jackson, he left behind a wonderful legacy. And we need to ask ourselves a question on tonight. If you was to get called on home to meet your maker tonight, or wherever you might end up, how would you like your legacy to be remembered? How would you like people to remember you? Or what would you like for someone to say about you? Because I often say, how a person fall, that's how he gonna rise.
1: Yes, it is.
0: Huh?
1: Amen. Amen.
0: You can't pray no bad person into heaven when he fully grown.
1: Amen.
0: Huh?
1: Amen.
0: If you didn't know Christ when you was on your feet, when you fall, you ain't gonna know him. Can't nobody pray you to know him. So now's the time, right
1: yes,
0: now.
1: Yes, it is.
0: To turn
1: Amen.
0: To the Lord right
1: oh,
0: now.
1: Oh, yes, it is.
0: Praise
1: Amen.
0: God. We're going to be opening up the testimony lines in a minute, but I would like at this time to ask First Lady Sister Rhoda G if she would have anything to say. Praise the Lord.
1: I just thank God for letting me be here with you tonight, and no, he just did so much for us, and he has, and he continues to do for us. And I just thank him for everything, because we are blessed.
0: Amen. We are blessed beyond measure.
1: Yes, we are.
0: Praise the
1: God
0: Lord.
1: God is so good.
0: I was just thinking today, you know, if you have food in your refrigerator to eat, praise the Lord.
1: Amen.
0: You are blessed.
1: Oh, yes, you are.
0: Praise God.
1: Yes.
0: You know, a lot of us is complaining because we don't want this and we don't want that. And you have about 4 or 5 boxes of cereal in your cabinet. Huh? And you can pick and choose any kind you want. When we was coming up, we didn't get no choices. Praise the Lord. Our parents say this is what we having and that's what we ate.
1: Yes.
0: Praise the Lord.
1: Yes.
0: But we was grateful to get something to eat.
1: Oh,
0: praise
1: yes,
0: the Lord.
1: We were grateful for everything.
0: Like I always everything. Say, if you complaining about the food you eat, you ain't never been hungry before.
1: Amen.
0: Because if you be hungry, you'll eat what's there.
1: Oh, yes, you will.
0: Praise the Lord.
1: Huh? Oh, yes, you will. Amen.
0: At this time, I'm opening up the testimony lines. If anyone has a testimony, or if you want to make a special announcement, you can call in the radio station at this time at area code 313-871-6094 or area code 313-871-6095. And remember, on tonight, you are somebody.
1: Oh, yes, you are. Amen.

0: Praise the Lord. Everything is going to be all right.
1: Oh, yes, it is. Amen.
0: I said everything is going to be all right.
1: Oh, yes, it is. Amen.
0: Just keep putting your trust and your faith in Jesus Christ on tonight.
1: Amen.
0: Praise the Lord. And I do declare that everything is going to be all right.
1: Oh, yes, it is. Amen.
0: Praise the Lord. Oftentimes, like when I be coming from the Bible, I like to let people know exactly what Bible I be coming from. So they, if you all have a Bible at you all's home or wherever you might be, you can do a fact check. And now they have the cell phone where you can take the cell phone and you can pull up a scripture.
1: Yes,
0: and you
1: can
0: fact check that way. Because, you know, I pull up scriptures and chapters and verses too on my phone all the time. But tonight, I'm going to be coming from with the King James Bible, and I'm going to read a chapter that's pretty familiar that most people are familiar with on tonight. And that's the 23rd Psalms, a Psalm of David. So if you having any storms in your life on tonight, I just want to let you all know to be encouraged on tonight, because the storm is passing over.
1: Amen.
0: Weeping may endure for a night.
1: Yes.
0: But joy is going to be coming in the morning.
1: Oh, yes, it is. Amen.
0: The Lord is my shepherd, I shall not want. He maketh me to lie down in green pastures. He leadeth me beside the still waters. He restoreth my soul. He leadeth me in the path of righteousness for his name's sake. Yea, though I walk through the valley of the shadow of death, I will fear no evil. For thou art with me, thy rod and thy staff, thy comfort me. Thou preparest a table before me in the presence of mine enemies. Thou anointest my head with oil, my cup runneth over. Surely goodness and mercy shall follow me all the days of my life, and I will dwell in the house of the Lord forever. And may the Lord add a blessing to the reading of his word.
1: Amen.
0: And I just thank God for that chapter. Praise the Lord. We living in a day and time where people, they just doing things without thinking. Praise the Lord. But when you have the Holy Ghost, praise God, he'll lead you and he'll guide you and he will give you what to say.
1: Yes, he will.
0: In that time and hour.
1: Amen.
0: And I was talking to my wife on tonight, and we was having a discussion, and I was explaining to her, you know, why people feel a certain kind of way about Christians. Praise the Lord.
1: Amen.
0: Because when people say that they're a Christian, and when they do terrible things, a lot of times people feel like, why should I be a Christian when Christians is doing all these terrible things? But I'm here to let you know that everybody that say they're a Christian is not a Christian.
1: Amen.
0: Because the Bible lets us know that if anyone call upon the name of Christ, let him depart from iniquity. Furthermore, don't forget what they did to Jesus Christ. They whipped him. They pierced him in his side. They spit on him. And they crucified him and nailed him on the cross.
1: Yes, they did.
0: So, Jesus, he don't have anything to do with people's corruptive actions, because the God I serve is love. Praise
1: yes,
0: the Lord.
1: Yes, he is. Amen. Huh? Yes, Jesus is.
0: So, it's time for people to take on their own responsibilities and stop blaming things on everything else and calling on the name of Christ, because Jesus don't have nothing to do with this corruption.
1: No, he
0: whatsoever.
1: Does not. No, he doesn't.
0: And at this time, I'm asking First Lady Rhoda G to come as the Lord lead her.
1: Amen. Thank you, Jesus. And I just want to share a story that that happened to me today while I was sitting in my car and waiting on a light to change. And I was just sitting there, and I just happened to look up at the sky, and I just saw all these just beautiful clouds, and it was just so amazing. And guys, we need to take time out to just look around us and just embrace all the beauty of God's work, because he is everywhere. And you can't tell me God doesn't exist, because if you just take time to just look around you, you will see him in every little thing. Amen. You know, yes. Yeah, so, well, family, the name of my first short poem that I will be reading is called Known. And this poem is for everyone who knows that God knows exactly who we are. Oh, yes, he does. Yes. Amen.
0: Amen.
1: Lord, it seems like you knew me before I was born. An unfailing love that you have for me that was never torn. Even though I have not always played by your rules, walking away from you like so many other fools, not taking time out to give you all the glory and praise, you still was loving and holding on to me in spite of my sinful ways. And you knew what kind of person that I was going to become. I just didn't see it because I was so blind and spiritually dumb, living in my sins all my life and not caring what happened next. Living a life of confusion and making my world so complex. But for me, your loving mercy you have always shown. And I know now that by you, I was always known. Oh, yes, I was, Lord. Thank you, Jesus.
0: Amen.

0: Amen. Thank you, God, that I am fully known and loved by you. Oh, yes, I am. Thank you, Jesus. Amen.
1: Amen. Praise the Lord.
2: Jesus is good on tonight.
0: Oh, yes, he is all the time.
2: Praise the Lord. We are so grateful for all our radio listeners tonight. 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
0: Amen.
2: 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That is Have Faith in God Ministries at 22503 Grand River Avenue, P.O. 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You can send a letter in confidence, praise the Lord. If you just want it to be private, praise the Lord, you can send a letter, praise the Lord. These testimony lines are still open, and if there is anyone who would still like to call in, you still have time to call in and testify about the goodness of the Lord.
0: Because he is good all the time.
2: Yes, he is. And those telephone numbers again are area code 313-871-6094 and 313-871-6095. Don't touch that dial because the word will be coming forth on tonight. Praise
0: Amen.
2: The Lord.
0: Amen. Amen.

dangerous highways and airways. Lord, you kept me from harm and danger. Lord, you've been so good. I gotta tell somebody. Can I get a witness? I said, can I get a witness? My friend, help me testify.

0: Amen.
1: Praise the Lord. That's new testimony.
0: Yes. Amen.
1: Howard Acuff Jr. And he told me to tell you all that it's on all platforms. So if you want that song, praise the Lord, it's on all platforms.
0: Amen.
1: That's Howard Acuff Jr.
0: Amen.
1: New testimony.
0: Yes, amen.
1: Praise the Lord. I thank God for the new testimony. And I thank the Lord for waking me up.
0: Yes.
1: This morning. And clothing me in my right mind. Praise the Lord. And I thank God for giving me a mind to testify. Praise the Lord. And spread his gospel not only on Sunday.
0: Yes.
1: Praise the Lord.
0: Every day.
1: But every time I get a chance.
0: Yes. Amen.
1: Praise the Lord.
0: Amen.
1: Because I was in a conversation today with some gentlemen. And they didn't quite understand the significance of the prodigal son.
0: Okay.
1: They was talking about one of the sons, he ran off and he was experiencing riotous living. But he had another son that did what the father wanted him to do. And I explained to him why the father was so glad when the son came back home, praise the Lord, because that's how God is.
0: Yes,
1: praise the
0: is.
1: Lord. God be happy for us to turn back to him.
0: Yes, he does.
1: Praise the
0: Amen.
1: Lord. So if we had a son or a daughter that was lost, I'm sure we would be glad
0: rejoicing.
1: To see,
0: yes, we will
1: to see that lost
0: yes.
1: child
0: Amen.
1: Come home.
0: Yes.

0: need the Lord on tonight.
1: Oh, yes, we do.
0: Huh?
1: Oh, yes, we do.
0: Like never before.
1: Like never before. Amen.
0: We need to seek the Lord while he may be found.
1: Yes.
0: Praise the Lord.
1: Amen.
0: Because it might be a time that comes when you might not can find them. So now is your chance
1: on
0: tonight.
1: Yes, it is. Oh, yes,
0: it is. Praise the Lord.
1: Amen.
0: To turn to God.
1: Yes.
0: While you have a chance.
1: Amen.
0: Praise the Lord. And with that, the lines are still open. Praise the Lord. You still have time to call in and give a testimony about God's goodness. Don't be shy. Praise the Lord. I got a sermon coming up, you know, in a little while, but I'm still leaving the lines open just a few minutes longer because it might be someone who would like to call in and just give a testimony about how good the Lord is, because God is good.
1: Yes, and when you give your testimony, you just never know who you can help.
0: Amen.
1: Amen. There's always someone that may be in your situation that need that encouragement. So,
0: amen.
1: We hope that you guys will call in.
0: Amen.
1: And with that being said, well, family, the name of my second short poem is called Because You Loved Me. And this poem is for everyone who knows that with God's love, all things are possible and nothing is impossible for him. Oh, no, it's not. Amen.
0: Amen.
1: Lord, you showed me all the things I could reach. By spreading your good news to others, I never thought I would teach. Because I never thought I could have a voice. I did not think I knew enough about you to offer others a choice. But you told me that I could do anything and all I had to do was try. To go out on faith and trust in you and for me your message you would supply. So that is what I did. I went out on faith by spreading your good news and your Holy Spirit. I did embrace. And I still have to ask myself, how could all this be? And then I hear a quiet whisper that says, because you loved me.
0: Amen.
1: Oh, yes, you have, Lord.
0: Amen.
2: For all those times you stood by me.
0: Caller, you're on.
3: Thank you so much for taking my call.
0: Yes.
3: Thank you for allowing me to testify.
0: Yes, sir.
3: Overcome by the testimony. Been overtaken with blessing. The Lord is still good.
0: Yes.
3: When he wake me up in the morning, he's good.
0: Yes.
3: When I get a good doctor report, it's good.
0: Yes.
3: Oh, I just thank the Lord for better transportation.
0: Yes.
3: Better new refrigerator. I don't take that lightly.
0: Yes.
3: My food was spoiling and got a new refrigerator.
1: Amen.
3: What is good. Oh, I thank the Lord for healing my body. It took me 2 counts of COVID, heart attack. And I just stay on there until the Lord come back in there. Thank you so much for allowing me to testify. I keep listening.
0: Yes. We thank God for you on tonight, brother, and always feel free to call in. And like after the broadcast, if you want to call in, you could call me, or if you just needed a special prayer, you could reach me at area code 313-424-2313. You could just call me. Yeah.
3: I'll call it out again. I've got to get a pen and write that down at the end of your program.
0: Okay.
3: Sure will call you.
0: Okay. Okay. God,
3: thank you so much.
0: God bless you and thank you for calling.
1: Yes, God bless you.
3: Thank you.
0: Yeah, we
3: thank
0: appreciate you.
3: Yeah. God bless you. The phone number.
0: Yeah. Yes, 313-424-2313.
3: 424-2313.
0: Yeah, 313. Yeah, 313-424-2313.
3: Thank you.
0: Yeah, you're welcome. Yeah.

0: Amen. Praise the Lord. We thank God for that selection because the Lord loved us. Praise the Lord. And every day we wake up, He's giving us another chance.
1: Oh, yes, He is patiently waiting on us.
0: Because it's only by God's grace and mercy.
1: Oh, yes, it is.
0: Praise
1: amen,
0: the Lord.
1: Amen.
0: That we are in the land of the living.
1: Yes, thank you,
0: on
1: Jesus.
0: Tonight.
1: Yes.
0: Praise the Lord. It's not our wealth. It's not success. It's not money. It's nothing but the grace of God's goodness.
1: Yes, it is. Amen.
0: Praise the Lord.
1: Thank you for your grace, Lord.
0: Praise God. And as always, you know, like I tell everybody, that like when I preach, you won't need your pillow, and you won't yarn. All I ask you to do is just take time to listen, praise the Lord. Because when I used to go to church when I was a young lad, when I used to go to First Progressive, I used to go to First Progressive Missionary Baptist Church on Gratiot off of Georgia. Some of you may remember the late Reverend McClendon, praise the Lord. And I believe he said that the reason that God gave us two ears and one mouth is because He wanted us to listen as twice as He wanted us to talk.
1: Amen.
0: So there's nothing wrong sometimes with just being quiet and just
1: yes.
0: listening.
1: Amen.
0: Praise the Lord. I think we would learn a whole lot more if we did that.
1: Yes.
0: Praise the Lord.
1: Amen.
0: Family, tonight I'd like to ask you all a question. Has there ever been something or someone you were ashamed of? Tonight I will be coming from the book of Romans, first chapter, 16 and the 17th verse, and it reads, "For I am not ashamed of the gospel, because it is the power of God that brings salvation to everyone who believes, first to the Jew, then to the Gentile."
1: Amen.
0: "For in the gospel, the righteousness of God is revealed, a righteousness that is by faith from first to last, just as it is written, the righteous shall live by faith."
1: Amen.
0: Praise the Lord. And the message of the hour is, why are you ashamed?
1: Amen.
0: Why are you ashamed? And tonight, I like to talk about 4 points. I like to talk about ashamed, gospel, salvation, and righteousness. Now, we living in a day and time where under ordinary circumstances, people should be ashamed of some of their actions.
1: Yes.
0: But they not ashamed.
1: Nope.
0: Huh?
1: Nope.
0: I'm about to take off right now. I got wings like an eagle. Huh? I'm about to fly. I'm about to soar.
1: Amen.
0: Huh?
1: Amen.
0: We should be ashamed of lying, but we lie like there's nothing wrong with it. Huh?
1: Yes.
0: We should be ashamed of stealing.
1: Yes.
0: Huh?
1: Amen.
0: Because didn't the Ten Commandments say thou shalt not steal?
1: Huh? Yes. Yes.
0: But we're stealing everything we can find. Huh?
1: Amen.
0: Help me, Holy Ghost.
1: Yes. Amen.
0: Feeling shame, distress over guilt or disgrace, embarrassment, humiliation. Huh? A yes. scandal or a stigma.
1: Yes.
0: Huh?
1: Amen.
0: Now, we should be ashamed of lying and then blaming it on everybody else.
1: Yes.
0: Huh?
1: Amen.
0: I wish I had a witness tonight.
1: Yes, you do. Amen.
0: Have you ever felt ashamed in school? Huh?
1: Yes.
0: Not so much about your subject, but your grade. Maybe it's somebody listening to me tonight who tried to turn that E into a B, huh? But only thing, you messed up because the teacher, she made the E with red and you tried to form a B with the blue, huh? So you couldn't hide that, huh?
1: Amen.
0: Praise the Lord. But when that teacher conference come around, that's when the truth is going to come out. And it's going to be a conference coming when everybody going to have to stand before
1: amen.
0: God.
1: Amen.
0: And the truth will be revealed.
1: Oh, yes, it will be. Oh, yes, it will be. Amen.
0: Sometimes we feel ashamed of things that don't make us look good. Huh?
1: Mm-hmm.
0: Bad grades just show how much we was paying attention and studying. Huh? But we want to always make better grades. And what I always like to tell young folks, that if you don't understand a subject, get a tutor before it's too late.
1: Yes. Amen.
0: If you have a week before your final grade, it might be a little bit too late for you to get you a tutor. So if you're not understanding your subject, you better get one right away, huh?
1: Amen.
0: If you got a teacher who you can't understand their speech, you need to get you another teacher that you can understand.
1: Amen. Amen.
0: Especially in college, because a lot of these college professors, some of them is real, real intelligent and real smart, but you have to understand in order to grasp your subject.
1: Yes. Amen. Huh?
0: So if you don't understand, get a tutor, because all teachers don't instruct the same. Some teachers you may not understand, but I thank God for the Holy Spirit, because
1: yes,
0: He is a teacher that you can understand clearly.
1: Yes, oh yes, if you listen. Amen.
0: And I'm gonna tell you something else about the Holy Ghost. The Holy Ghost can speak every language.
1: Oh yes, He can. Huh? Oh yes, He can. Amen.
0: He can speak to you at your pace.
1: Yes.
0: You know, some people, they could talk fast. The Holy Spirit, He can talk just fast as you can. Huh? Some people can talk slow. He could talk just slow as you can. God, He knows how to get your attention.
1: Yes, He does.
0: Huh?
1: Oh, yes, He does. Amen.
0: Luke 12, chapter 12, verse, for the Holy Spirit will teach you in that very hour what you ought to say.
1: Yes.
0: Sometimes all you have to do is be quiet.
1: Amen.
0: Because some of you all be ready to explode. I know. Y'all be ready. Y'all be calling on the Lord. Lord, Lord, I want you to help me. Huh?
1: Amen.
0: But you know, in those times, you need to call on the Lord, because you don't want to lose the victory.
1: Amen.
0: Now let's look at the gospel. That's the good news.
1: Amen.
0: For in the good news,
1: Jesus,
0: the righteousness of God is revealed. God is good news.
1: Oh, yes, He is.
0: His word is good news.
1: Oh, yes, it is.
0: Huh?
1: Oh, yes,
0: we
1: it is.
0: We should never be ashamed of God's good news.
1: No, we shouldn't. Amen.
0: And I'm going to tell you all something. If Jesus is good news, Father, Son, Holy Ghost, all is one, God being good news, why is all these people that supposedly represent them is full of bad news? Huh? Some ain't.
1: Amen.
0: I ain't no mathematician, but some ain't adding up. Huh? I was learning that 2 + 2 = 4.
1: Yes.
0: Huh?
1: Amen.
0: But I'm seeing a 2 + 2 is equaling something that I can't calculate. Huh? But we're living in a day when we're not ashamed.
1: Yes.
0: Praise the Lord.
1: Amen.
0: Of bad news. And we are ashamed of the good news.
1: Yes,
0: huh?
1: Amen, amen.
0: Seem like people being persecuted and fired and ridiculed for doing what's right.
1: Yes,
0: for
1: yes.
0: telling the truth.
1: Yes,
0: we live in a time where you tell the truth, they're ready to lock you up.
1: Yes,
0: huh?
1: Amen, amen,
0: huh?
1: Amen.
0: If they had their way, they just want you to keep on lying. Huh? Praise the Lord, but Christians,
1: yeah.
0: If we are to follow Christ, we are to have integrity and do what's right. Huh?
1: Yes. Amen.
0: Praise the Lord. It looks like instead of the world moving forward, it's doing the moonwalk. Huh? It's and I mean, they doing the moonwalk with Vaseline on the bottom of their shoes.
1: Huh? Amen.
0: Technology is moving forward. Treating our neighbor right is moving backwards.
1: Yes.
0: Huh?
1: Amen.
0: But we want to treat our neighbor right.
1: Yes,
0: and move
1: we do.
0: Forward.
1: Yes, we do. Amen.
0: Loving God the way we should.
1: Yes.
0: Huh?
1: Thank you, Jesus. Yes.
0: Not in a backward way, but we want to love God in the right way.
1: Yes, we
0: huh?
1: do. Amen.
0: Making America great again is going backwards, huh?
1: Amen.
0: Disrespecting our parents is going backwards.
1: Yes, it is.
0: When
1: Amen.
0: The Ten Commandments tells us to honor our mother and father, that our days may be long upon the land. Huh?
1: Yes, amen.
0: If we want to make a country great, we got to follow God's way.
1: Yes, we do.
0: Because if we're following our agenda and following our way, our way is going to crumble. Huh?
1: Yes, it is. Amen.
0: Not respecting all life
1: yes,
0: is
1: amen.
0: Backwards. Huh?
1: Yes.
0: We can't
1: amen.
0: Just respect some life. We have to respect all life.
1: Yes,
0: huh?
1: We do. Amen.
0: If you really want to make this country great, we must do things the way the Lord wants us to do them.
1: Oh, yes, we do. Amen.
0: Most of us only know 10 commandments. But do you know in the Torah, it was 613 commandments? Not just 10, but Jesus narrowed them down to 2.
1: Yes, he did.
0: Love
1: amen.
0: The Lord thy
1: yes.
0: God with all thy
1: yes.
0: strength.
1: Yes, amen, yes.
0: With all thy heart and with all thy soul.
1: Yes.
0: And the second one is to love thy neighbor
1: yes.
0: amen.
1: As
0: thyself.
1: Amen.
0: Huh?
1: Yes, amen.
0: If you're loving your neighbor as yourself,
1: yes,
0: you're not going to treat your neighbor in a way that you wouldn't want to be treated.
1: Amen, amen.
0: Huh?
1: Amen. Yes.
0: Praise the Lord. That's why that's the golden rule. Do unto others
1: yes.
0: as you would have them do unto you.
1: Yes, amen.
0: When you hear people say that they are Christian,
1: yes.
0: you got to watch the life they live.
1: Yes, you
0: if
1: do.
0: If your life ain't corresponding with what the Bible's saying, then you're not a Christian.
1: Yes, huh? No, you're not. Amen.
0: Salvation, saving of a person from sin or danger. Huh?
1: Yes, amen.
0: Jesus Christ is salvation.
1: Yes, he is.
0: Praise the Lord.
1: Yes, he is.
0: He's the only one who can save us from our sins.
1: Yes, he is. Amen.
0: To the utmost.
1: Yes, amen.
0: Jesus
1: Thank
0: saves.
1: You, Jesus.
0: Huh?
1: Yo, yes, he does.
0: Praise
1: amen.
0: The Lord. And the righteousness is acting or being in accordance with what is just or moral. In God's eyes. Not man's eyes.
1: Yes, amen.
0: God's laws are moral.
1: Yes,
0: man's
1: they
0: laws
1: are. Amen.
0: Can be immoral.
1: Yes, they
0: huh?
1: can be. Oh, yes, they can
0: Praise
1: be.
0: Praise the Lord.
1: Amen.
0: But we have to follow God's moral code. Amen?
1: Amen.
0: Praise the Lord.
1: Thank you, Jesus.
0: Man says it's okay, but what did God say?
1: Yes, amen.
0: If you give a man $1 million, he may turn guilt into innocence. Huh?
1: Yes.
0: I know that I am right.
1: Oh, yes, you are.
0: But no money can cause you to get locked up. But God is just, and his scale is balanced.
1: Yes, it is.
0: God
1: Amen.
0: Is righteous.
1: Oh, yes, he is.
0: Praise the Lord. I thank the Lord for that. On tonight, I wish I could go a little bit longer, but the time is running out.
1: Amen.
0: Maybe I do a part 2 on this message, praise the Lord. But we thank you all tonight for listening. And
1: as we leave this place, let the grace of the Lord Jesus Christ and the love of God and the fellowship of the Holy Ghost be with you all. And let everybody say, Amen. Good night, everybody. Amen.

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0: Praise the Lord, brothers and sisters. You are now listening to Have Faith in God Ministry with Minister Norris G.
1: and Sister Rhoda G. Hello, my family in Christ the world. I pray all is well with everyone and that this broadcast tonight will give you the encouragement and hope that you need in our Lord and Savior Jesus Christ. Amen. Well, Minister Norris G., it is such a blessing to be here with you on another fine Thursday night, and I just want to thank the Lord for bringing us together again one more time. Amen. Thank you, Lord.
0: Amen, amen.
1: Amen.
0: But before we first go into this broadcast, I would like to have a word of prayer. Sovereign Lord, we thank you for bringing us together one more time. Lord, we thank you for how you watched over us and protected us and kept us from all harm, hurt, and danger. Lord, we look to you this evening because we know that you are our only hope. Lord, for we know that you are the good shepherd. And right now, Lord, we are calling on you to touch the sick and afflicted all over. Lord, we asking you for a healing to those who are in the hospitals, Lord, in the convalescent homes. Lord, we're asking you to touch those that are in the jails and the prisons. Lord, we're asking you to touch the poor and the homeless tonight. Lord, we're asking you to have mercy on the nation right now, God. We need your help like never before, Lord. We need you because we know, Jesus, that you are the only one who could fix this turmoil and distress this world is in. Amen. And all these blessings we ask in the name of the Father and of the Son and of the Holy Ghost. In Jesus' name we pray. Our prayers go out tonight to all the sick and the shut in and to all those who have lost a loved one tonight. We are asking, Lord, for you to bless and set free by your power. And right now, we like to have a moment of silence.

0: Praise the Lord. You are going to make it after all.
1: Oh, yes, you are.
0: And Amen. Don't let no devil Thank from the you, pit Jesus. Tell you anything different. You are going to make it after all.
1: Oh, yes, you are.
0: Just Amen. Keep putting Thank your you, trust Jesus. In the Lord.
1: Yes.
0: And you Amen. Will make it.
1: Oh, yes, you will.
0: Praise
1: Amen.
0: The Lord.
1: Thank you, Jesus.
0: Praise God. Our prayers are going out to all of you all who have lost a loved one and who have someone sick. Jesus said, I am the resurrection and the life. He that believeth in me, though he were dead, yet shall he live. And whosoever liveth and believeth in me shall never die. Believeth thou this? We are praying for you and your family.
1: Amen.
0: Praise the Lord. Keep on trusting in the Lord. And I do declare that everything is going to be all right.
1: Oh, yes, it is.
0: I don't Amen. Care how the world is looking right now because God has the final
1: oh,
0: word.
1: Yes, he does.
0: Praise the Lord.
1: Amen.
0: The fight is not over till God say that
1: no,
0: it is over.
1: Not. Huh? Thank you, Jesus. Amen.
0: This world belongs to the Lord.
1: Oh, yes, huh? it does. Amen.
0: The earth is the Lord's and the fullness thereof. This world don't belong to man.
1: Amen.
0: Huh?
1: Amen.
0: This world belongs to God.
1: Thank you,
0: And
1: Lord.
0: God has the final say so.
1: Oh, yes, he does.
0: Praise the
1: Amen.
0: Lord.
1: Amen. Thank you, Jesus.
0: Praise God.
1: Amen.
0: And at this time, I would like to read the 23rd Psalms, and I will be coming from the King James Version. That's the Bible that I love to read. I got all the different Bibles, you know, the NIV, the Amplified, and all the rest of them. But I like the King James because this Bible is what a lot of our ancestors study from, praise the Lord. And I love the King James Version. And I also have a commentary. But I just want to read the 23rd Psalms. And if you all have your Bibles, turn with me if you will, because I like to let everybody know where I'm coming from. I'm coming from the Word of God. I'm not making this thing up, praise the Lord.
1: Amen.
0: I'm coming from the good news, which is the gospel.
1: Thank you,
0: praise
1: Jesus.
0: The Lord.
1: Amen.
0: And the 23rd Psalms is a familiar Psalm of David. And it reads, the Lord is my shepherd, I shall not want. He maketh me to lie down in green pastures. He leadeth me beside the still waters. He restoreth my soul. He leadeth me in the path of righteousness for his name's sake. Yea, though I walk through the valley of the shadow of death, I will fear no evil. For thou art with me, thy rod and thy staff, thy comfort me. Thou preparest a table before me, in the presence of mine enemies. Thou anointest my head with oil. My cup runneth over. Surely goodness and mercy shall follow me all the days of my life. And I will dwell in the house of the Lord forever. And may the Lord add a
1: amen.
0: Blessing
1: amen.
0: To the reading
1: Thank
0: of
1: you,
0: his
1: Jesus.
0: Word. Praise the Lord.
1: Yes, amen.
0: And at this time, if there is anyone who would like to call in or give a special testimony or have a church announcement that you would like to express, you can call in, praise the Lord, the radio station, praise the Lord, and we will be so glad to hear from you. And that telephone number is area code 313-871-6094. Or 313-871-6095. Call the radio station because everything is going to be all right.
1: Oh, yes, it is. Amen.
0: Just keep trusting in
1: Thank
0: the Lord.
1: Thank you, Jesus.

0: Praise the Lord. Everything is going to be all right.
1: Oh, yes, it is.
0: For the Lord is coming back.
1: Oh, yes, he is.
0: Just like he said.
1: Oh, yes, he is.
0: He would.
1: Thank you, Jesus. Amen.
0: So stay ready, brothers and sisters.
1: Yes, amen.
0: Because Jesus will be coming back again.
1: Amen.
0: And we don't know the time nor the hour that he's coming, so it's very important that we be ready.
1: Yes, praise the Lord.
0: And I thank the Lord for a portion of my life and my health and my strength on tonight. God is so good and he blessed me in so many ways. I just can't tell it all. Every time you turn around, the Lord is blessing.
1: Oh, yes, he is.
0: I tell a lot of people that a lot of times we miss out because we don't do what the Lord tells us to do. It's not nothing complicated, praise the Lord. The best book I ever read is the Bible, praise the Lord.
1: Amen.
0: And life can be so different if we would just pick that Bible up and read it for ourselves, praise the Lord.
1: Yes,
0: you will find out
1: a
0: whole lot of things in the Word of God, and you will find out why certain things is happening in life. But we want to be obedient because God is calling for a holy nation on tonight.
1: Amen.
0: Praise the Lord. And at this time, I'm asking First Lady Sister Rhoda G to come as the Lord have her. And let's receive her with a hearty amen.
1: Amen.
0: Amen. Praise the Lord.
1: I just want to give thanks to the Lord and just bringing me from a mighty long way from where I was to where I'm at. I am at now. And I just thank you, Lord, so much. You have been so good to me. And I just thank you so much, Lord.
0: Amen.
1: Well, family, the name of my first short poem that I will be reading is called I Am Not Tired Yet. And this poem is for everyone who knows that we will never get tired of spreading God's good news. Oh, no, we will not. Amen.
0: Amen.
1: Yes, Lord, I will continue to serve you, working hard to always spread your good news. And even if I get tired and discouraged, with you, I will continue with strength and courage. I will not let anything or anyone lead me astray, because your words I will continue to obey. From now until the end of my time, I finally realize my life is yours and not mine. So I will continue doing your good works and not complain, telling the world how you forgave a sinner like me and freed me from my chains. Because I know that my life has already been set, and I want you to know, dear Jesus, working for you, I am not tired yet. Oh,
0: amen.
1: No, I'm not. Amen.
0: Amen.
1: Thank you, Jesus. Amen.
0: Amen.

0: Yes, family, with the devil running around so rapid, we can never get tired of running for Jesus. Oh, no, we can't. Amen.
1: Amen. Keep on running for Jesus.
0: Amen.
1: Praise
0: yes,
1: the Lord.
0: Thank you,
1: Keep
0: Jesus.
1: On running for Jesus.
0: Yes, amen.
1: Huh?
0: Yes.
1: Jesus said, forgive 70 times 70.
0: Amen.
1: Praise the Lord.
0: Yes.
1: And I've been forgiven since the 60s. Praise the Lord.
0: Amen.
1: Some of this stuff going on right now, but it's nothing new. Praise the Lord.
0: No.
1: Under
0: Amen.
1: The sun.
0: Amen.
1: Praise the Lord. And we got to keep
0: Jesus.
1: On putting our trust in the Lord.
0: Yes, we do.
1: Because
0: Amen.
1: God is, I can feel God's presence, and he's about to come any minute, more closer than you think, because
0: Amen.
1: The world is just getting wickeder and wickeder and wicked-er and wickeder, and people are approving the wickedness that's
0: yes.
1: going on.
0: Amen.
1: And I'm telling you, praise the Lord, because I've been studying my Bible, and I believe I studied the same Bible as the Torah and the Pentateuch. And, you know, God haven't gone anywhere.
0: No, he hasn't.
1: You know,
0: Amen.
1: Just because God divided the Red Sea don't mean God disappeared, praise
0: Amen.
1: The Lord.
0: Amen.
1: God does not disappear, and he's looking down on man, praise the Lord, and he's not pleased with the deeds of man,
0: Amen.
1: Praise the Lord. And I'm going to be preaching, if the Lord will, coming up pretty soon. So don't touch that dial, praise the Lord, because I'm going to be preaching, praise the Lord, because the word of God don't change, praise the Lord.
0: No, it doesn't.
1: The God we serve is the same God today, yesterday, and forever.
0: Amen.
1: God don't change.
0: No, he doesn't.
1: You know, man changed, but God doesn't change, praise the Lord. But tonight, God is going to give somebody a total recovery.
0: Oh, yes, he is.
1: Oh, yes, he is.
0: Oh, yes,
1: praise the Lord.
0: Is.
1: God going to give somebody
0: you,
1: a
0: Jesus.
1: Total deliverance
0: oh, yes,
1: tonight.
0: He is.
1: Oh, yes,
0: Amen.
1: He is.
0: Thank you, Jesus.
1: Just keep on listening to 1440 WMKM AM, where Jesus is always reigning.
0: Oh, yes, he is. Amen. Thank you, Jesus.
1: It's your turn tonight,
0: Amen.
1: Praise the Lord. Tonight is your night of deliverance. Tonight is your night of a healing. God's hearing your prayers. Oh, yes, he is.
0: Oh, yes, he is.
1: And God
0: Amen.
1: Is going to touch your body tonight, praise the Lord. Call the radio station at area code 313-871-6094. 6095. God is going to give you all a total, total recovery
0: oh,
1: tonight.
0: Yes, he is.
1: Oh, yes, he is.
0: Because it is your turn.
1: Oh, yes, it is.
0: Amen.

0: Praise Amen. God. A total. Huh?
1: Amen. Thank
0: total
1: you,
0: recovery.
1: Jesus. Amen.
0: Praise the Lord. We thank God for our audio engineer. He's Amen. Doing a wonderful job.
1: Thank you, Jesus.
0: Praise the
1: Amen.
0: Lord. We thank God for our audio engineer. Praise the Lord. The Holy Ghost be moving on him too.
1: Amen.
0: Praise the Lord.
1: Thank you, Jesus.
0: Praise God. In the word of God said, if it's two or three are gathered in my name, praise the Lord, he will be in the midst.
1: Amen.
0: Praise the Lord. And we believe Jesus. That God is in the midst tonight.
1: Yes, he is.
0: Praise
1: Amen.
0: The Lord. And we are letting the Lord work it out.
1: Oh, yes, we
0: on
1: are.
0: On tonight.
1: Thank you, Jesus.
0: Praise the Lord.
1: Amen.
0: God is so good.
1: Oh, yes, he
0: Praise
1: is.
0: Praise the Lord.
1: Yes,
0: All
1: he
0: the
1: is.
0: Time,
1: Thank you,
0: God
1: Jesus.
0: Is good.
1: Oh, yes, he
0: Praise
1: is.
0: God.
1: Thank you, Jesus.
0: You still have time to call in the radio station at area code 313-871-6094 or 313-871-6095. Praise the Lord. Call in. Praise God and testify. You
1: yes.
0: never know how you might help somebody else.
1: Amen.
0: Praise the Lord
1: Thank
0: with
1: you,
0: your
1: Jesus.
0: Testimony.
1: Yes, amen.
0: Call in and testify
1: amen.
0: About the goodness of the Lord. Praise
1: amen.
0: God. He is so good.
1: Oh, yes, he is.
0: Praise God.
1: Well, family, the name of my second short poem is called I Just Want to Be Happy. And this poem is for everyone who knows that living for Jesus is where our true happiness really lies. Oh, yes, it does. Amen.
0: Amen.
1: Dear Lord, I do not know why I keep making the same mistakes. I keep taking the same road into sin. I need a different route to take. Help lead me onto the right path. Help me to do your good works on your behalf. Let everything I am shine like your light. Let everyone see in me your joy and delight. Because I know that you, Lord, are my strength and tower. You are the one I know that I will come running to, because in this world you hold all the power. And I know that nothing can be done without your mighty hand, because you created everything in this world, and I know that you are the great I am. So to you I will always praise and worship gladly, because I want to live for you, dear Jesus. I just want to be happy. Oh, yes, I do. Amen.
0: Amen.
2: The truth can hurt you, or the truth can change you. What will truth do to you?

0: Yes, Lord, I know working for you and living for you, I know that I will be happy. Oh, yes, I will. Amen.
1: Amen. We thank God for that selection. Well, without further delay, praise the Lord, brothers and sisters, I'm going to bring forth the word. I shouldn't be before you all too long. I try not to have you all go to sleep. You know how it be sometime when you be in the church, huh?
0: And yes, the, amen.
1: The usher had to hold their hand. I know when we was little, we chewed the gum and the ushers didn't play. They had them gloves on and they put their hand out there, give me that gum. Now they go to church, they chew gum and they chew peppermints and everything else. But those ushers didn't play back in the 70s. You going to listen to the preacher,
0: amen,
1: praise the Lord.
0: Amen.
1: And wake up, because yes, mama used to pinch me,
0: yes,
1: huh?
0: Amen.
1: Tell me to wake up. You shouldn't have stayed up all night Saturday,
0: yes,
1: watching those,
0: amen,
1: monster movies and all that kind of stuff, praise the Lord. You know it's going to be church on Sunday, get you some sleep, praise,
0: amen,
1: the Lord. Praise God. Family, tonight I'd like to ask you all a question. Have life ever knocked you down and you got back up, but it seems as though your peers weren't happy about your uprise, but more concerned about your downfalls?
0: Amen.
1: And there's a name for them called the haters, praise
0: Amen.
1: The Lord. Tonight I will be coming from the book of Micah, 7th chapter, 8th verse. And it reads, and I'm coming from the King James Version tonight, "Rejoice not against me, O mine enemy. When I fall, I shall arise.
0: Amen.
1: When I sit in darkness, the Lord shall be a light unto me."
0: Amen.
1: Praise God. This portion begins nearly like a psalm, with Jerusalem advising her enemy not to gloat. God is going to punish you for your sin if you don't get right. Huh?
0: Amen.
1: God does not have a respect of persons. Praise the Lord.
0: Amen. No, he doesn't.
1: Everyone gets exactly what they deserve.
0: Yes, they do.
1: Huh?
0: Amen. Thank you, Jesus.
1: And we all must pay for the wrong that we have done.
0: Amen.
1: That's why it's important for us to repent, to
0: yes.
1: try to get right before Jesus comes. Because when Jesus comes, it's not going to be no explaining, praise the Lord.
0: No, it's not.
1: Huh?
0: Amen.
1: And the message of the hour is the fight is not over.
0: Amen.
1: The
0: Thank
1: fight
0: you, Jesus. Amen.
1: Is not over, huh?
0: No, it's not. No, it's not. Amen.
1: And tonight I'll be talking about four subjects: fallen, rising, darkness, and light.
0: Amen.
1: Huh?
0: Amen.
1: I want to talk about falling first, praise the Lord. A lot of times when you view a fall, you think about balance, huh?
0: Amen.
1: You've been taken off your square, so to speak. And that's what the devil loves to do.
0: Yes, he does.
1: He loves to take us off our square.
0: Oh, yes, he does. Amen.
1: Some of us, it don't take a lot
0: no, it
1: for
0: don't.
1: Us to get off our square.
0: Yes, amen.
1: The babies in Christ, you might stir them up too quick, you know. So you got to keep on praying and
0: yes,
1: keep on
0: amen.
1: Reading the word so
0: yes.
1: you can have more patience, because
0: yes,
1: that's what
0: amen.
1: The devil like to do, play a bunch of mind games.
0: Oh, yes, he
1: huh?
0: does. Oh, yes, he does.
1: When you're not paying attention, what can happen? You can stumble and fall. Amen?
0: Yes, amen.
1: If the devil gets you angry and upset, that's all he want to do.
0: Yes,
1: huh?
0: he does. Oh, yes, he does. Amen.
1: And now that the weather getting real nice in Detroit. I believe it was like 55 degrees today. You know, people going outside now without their coat. They got their shirts on. And that's when the devil

0: really starting to act up now with the weather starting to change. You're seeing people stepping on the accelerator, driving more crazy than they ever did. You know,
1: amen.
0: Going 80, 90 miles amen, an hour on amen. The expressway. But, you know, we got to stay safe even in our cars when we're driving. Praise
1: yes,
0: the Lord.
1: Yes, we do. Yes,
0: so if a person cut in front of you, just say Jesus. Don't backslide amen, and start amen. Cussing. Huh?
1: Amen.
0: Just smile amen. And say, devil, you're alive.
1: Amen. Huh? Thank you, Jesus. Yes, amen.
0: Physically, sometimes we can lose our balance, but we can also lose our balance spiritually.
1: Yes, we can.
0: Huh?
1: Amen.
0: By not recognizing the devil when he appears.
1: Amen.
0: Huh? Some people think that the devil is just on the outside, but he's on the inside as well, and he likes to work with the people closest to us.
1: Yes, he does.
0: Which would be, guess what? Our family members.
1: Yes,
0: huh?
1: Amen.
0: When he work in that son or that daughter or that mother or that father, that's the closest thing to you.
1: Yes, amen.
0: If you think about it, that's the one thing that'll get to you quicker than anything. Praise
1: yes,
0: the Lord.
1: Amen.
0: And that's how he works. Praise the Lord. Secondly, I would like to talk about rising. Rising. When I fall, don't count me out. Huh?
1: Amen.
0: Sometimes, you know, people look, they like it when you fall. You know, sometimes when you're doing good, you'd be surprised how many people will get jealous and envious of you, you know, because you're doing good. You'd be surprised how people would like for you to fall, you know?
1: Amen.
0: But when you get knocked down, get back up,
1: yes,
0: huh?
1: Yes, amen, yes.
0: And when Jesus is your coach, he will give you the strength to get back
1: oh,
0: up.
1: Oh, yes, he will.
0: If you look in the physical form of boxing, you know, sometimes people get knocked down on the first count, you know. They be down in the ref count and get to one and they get back up, you know. And you go to 10 counts, praise the Lord. And some of us, and I know myself, I've been down and I got back up on the 9th count with the help
1: amen.
0: Of the power of the Holy Ghost.
1: Yes,
0: but I also
1: Jesus,
0: know
1: amen.
0: That it was people that wasn't looking for me to come back.
1: Yes, amen.
0: But when you pray
1: yes,
0: and when God
1: thank
0: got
1: Jesus.
0: It, you know, when it's in his will for you to get back up, you won't stay down.
1: No, you
0: and
1: won't.
0: And you know, it's a
1: amen.
0: It's a terrible
1: you,
0: thing,
1: Jesus.
0: You know, when people call themselves children of God, be happy about you falling.
1: Yeah.
0: You know, and they're going to have to stand account for that.
1: Yes, they
0: you know,
1: will. Amen.
0: It's one thing for people in the world to like you to be down, but it's a whole different subject when the people so-called of God trying to look at you and talk about you and backstab and gossip and all that type of stuff. We are going to be held accountable for our deeds.
1: Yes,
0: praise
1: amen.
0: The Lord. So we need to pray and ask the Lord for strength.
1: Yes, we do. Amen.
0: Huh?
1: Thank you, Jesus.
0: Because
1: yes.
0: only Jesus can give us that strength.
1: Yes, he can.
0: And the day and time
1: amen.
0: That we are living in. Because
1: yes.
0: we are living in some perilous times.
1: Yes, we are.
0: Praise the Lord. Now moving to darkness. In the Old Testament, they used to put people in dungeons. Huh?
1: Yes.
0: Guilty and innocent. See, some people think because you locked up in jail that you're guilty. But the devil is a lie.
1: Yes,
0: it's a lot of innocent
1: amen.
0: People
1: yes,
0: in jail.
1: Yes,
0: and God
1: yes,
0: knows
1: amen.
0: Who the innocent people
1: yes,
0: are.
1: Yes, he does.
0: Huh?
1: Yes, he does.
0: And to
1: amen.
0: This day, you have people in prison that's innocent. You have guilty, but you also have innocent.
1: Yes, you do.
0: John the Baptist, Paul and Silas, Joseph, Daniel, Shadrach, Meshach, and Abednego, who got tossed into the fiery furnace,
1: amen.
0: These men were innocent.
1: Yes,
0: huh?
1: They were. Amen.
0: But one thing you have to always remember, Jesus brought them out.
1: Yes, he
0: amen.
1: Did. Thank you, Jesus.
0: Jesus
1: yes,
0: always
1: amen.
0: Bring believers out.
1: Yes, he
0: if
1: does.
0: Not
1: amen.
0: Physically, spiritually.
1: Yes, he does. Huh? Thank you, Jesus.
0: 30
1: yes,
0: and 40 amen. Years is a long time to be in prison
1: yes, it
0: for
1: is.
0: A crime amen. That you didn't commit. Huh?
1: Yes, it is.
0: And if amen. You really want to be technical, if you're in prison just for a few seconds or a few minutes and you're innocent, it's too long.
1: Yes, huh? Yes, amen.
0: But we got to keep on praying
1: yes, we do.
0: And keep on trusting in the Lord. Because they considered Jesus a convict. They convicted him to murder, and he was innocent.
1: Yes,
0: he praise
1: was.
0: The Lord.
1: Amen.
0: He was perfect and righteous.
1: Oh, yes,
0: so
1: was.
0: If they can lock him up and imprison him and put him to death, don't yes. say that they can't do it to somebody else, praise the Lord.
1: Amen.
0: The fourth topic I would like to talk about is life. Now I can see clearly Jesus is the light of the world.
1: Oh, yes, he is. Thank you, Jesus.
0: And he will shed light on all unrighteousness.
1: Amen. Thank you, Jesus.
0: You know, people do their dirt a lot of times in the dark. But we living in a day and time where people beginning to do their dirt in broad daylight.
1: Oh, yes, they huh? are. Amen.
0: Oh, yes, they are.
1: Oh, yes, they are.
0: Because they want to be concealed, but you can't conceal yourself from God.
1: No, you can't.
0: For his yeah. vision is good at night as well as it is in the day.
1: Yes, it is.
0: I'm Amen. Coming to a close tonight, my brothers and sisters, but the fight is not over.
1: No, it's not.
0: Keep on Amen. Fighting.
1: Yes, Amen.
0: Some may think that the victory is won. But I'm here to let you know that the victory is not won until Jesus wins the victory.
1: Oh, amen.
0: The final victory.
1: Thank you,
0: Some
1: Jesus.
0: Rounds to go, we got to let Jesus be our coach.
1: Oh, yes,
0: and trainer.
1: Do. Amen.
0: Let Jesus,
1: you, Jesus
0: be your referee.
1: Amen.
0: Let Jesus be your doctor.
1: Yes.
0: Can
1: amen.
0: I get a witness
1: oh,
0: tonight?
1: Yes, you can.
0: Sometimes
1: amen.
0: We go through physical rounds.
1: Yes.
0: When our bodies get sick
1: yes.
0: and afflicted and won't do right.
1: Amen.
0: But you need to call on the Lord tonight.
1: Yes, you do. Amen.
0: Call on Thank the Master
1: yes.
0: and he
1: Amen.
0: Will fix it.
1: Oh, yes, he
0: Sometimes
1: will.
0: Sometimes we go through spiritual rounds, but call on Jesus.
1: Yes, amen.
0: Call on the
1: Thank
0: Master.
1: You, Jesus.
0: For the battle of our warfare are not carnal. For we wrestle not against flesh and blood,
1: no, we don't.
0: But against
1: Amen.
0: Principalities and spiritual
1: oh,
0: wickedness
1: yes, we do.
0: In high places.
1: Amen.
0: And it appears that every time you turn around the corner, that there's wickedness and evil
1: yes.
0: that's present.
1: Amen. Yes,
0: but we
1: is.
0: Can turn that around tonight,
1: oh, yes,
0: brothers and
1: can.
0: Sisters.
1: Amen.
0: Let's start putting God back in places where he belongs.
1: Yes. Amen.
0: Put God in our schools.
1: Yes, amen.
0: Put God
1: amen.
0: On our jobs.
1: Yes, amen.
0: Put God you, in our businesses.
1: Amen.
0: And most of all, put God in our homes.
1: Amen.
0: Wouldn't
1: Thank
0: that be
1: you,
0: beautiful?
1: Jesus. Oh, yes.
0: Because where the Spirit of the Lord is,
1: yes,
0: there
1: you,
0: is
1: Jesus.
0: Liberty.
1: Oh, yes, it is.
0: There is
1: amen.
0: Justice.
1: Oh, yes, it
0: there
1: is.
0: There is freedom.
1: Amen.
0: Huh?
1: Thank you,
0: and
1: Jesus.
0: And we, the children of God,
1: yes.
0: don't gloat over yes. a person's
1: Amen.
0: Downfall.
1: No, we don't.
0: For
1: Amen.
0: The Bible lets us know in Proverbs 24:17 verse, do not gloat when your enemies fall.
1: Amen.
0: When they stumble, do not let your heart rejoice.
1: Yes.
0: Psalms
1: Amen.
0: 37
1: Thank
0: chapter
1: Jesus.
0: 24 verse, though he may stumble, he will not fall, for the Lord upholds him
1: oh,
0: with
1: yes,
0: his hand.
1: He does. Thank
0: the
1: you,
0: fight
1: Jesus.
0: Is not over tonight, brothers
1: no,
0: and sisters.
1: Amen.
0: Round one, get back up. Praise
1: Amen.
0: The Lord.
1: Amen.
0: Round two,
1: Amen.
0: Get back up.
1: Amen.
0: Round
1: Amen.
0: Three, get back up.
1: Amen.
0: Round
1: Thank
0: four
1: Jesus.
0: To round nine, get back up.
1: Amen.
0: You almost staying down on 10. But get back up tonight, brothers and
1: yes,
0: sisters.
1: Yes, amen.
0: Proverbs 24, chapter 17, verse, lets us know, do not gloat over your enemy
1: amen.
0: Falls. When they stumble, do not let your heart rejoice. Psalms 37, 24, verse, though he may stumble, he will not fall, for the Lord upholds him with
1: yes,
0: his hand.
1: He does. Amen.
0: Amos 9,
1: Thank
0: chapter
1: you.
0: 11, verse, In that day, I will restore David's fallen shelter. I will repair its broken walls and restore its ruins and will rebuild it as it used to be. Praise the Lord.
1: Amen.
0: If you're in a fight tonight and you don't know how you're going to win that fight, it's time to turn to the Lord.
1: Amen.
0: If you are in your sins tonight and you would like to accept the Lord Jesus as your personal Savior, repeat this prayer after me. Lord Jesus, I am a sinner. Forgive me for all the wrong that I've done. I accept you to come into my life, and I accept you as my Lord and Savior. If you believe this prayer that you have just said, you are saved.
1: Oh, yes, you are.
0: Oh, yes, you are.
1: As we leave this place, let the grace of the Lord Jesus Christ and the love of God and the fellowship of the Holy Ghost be with you all, and let everybody say, amen. Good night, everybody. Amen. Thank you, Jesus. Amen.
0: The fight is not over.
1: Oh, no, it's not. Amen.

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Sometimes I get desperate and I say like this, I say, Lord, fix it for me. 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

He leads me beside still waters. 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And sometimes, the soul doesn't get the notice. It has a hole in it due to things that's happened in the past, hurt, abuse, molestation. But we want to speak to you today and tell you that God wants to heal the hole in your soul. Some people's actions are not because their spirit is wrong, but it's because the past has left a hole in their soul. May this wisdom help you get over your past and remind you that God wants to heal the hole in your soul. I have my sister, Leandria, here. She's going to help me share this wisdom and tell this story.

we pray. We want to end that with a declaration, a decree. So I'm speaking for all of you listening, starting here, starting now. The things that hurt you in the past won't control your future. Starting now, this is a new day. This is your Exodus. You are officially

0: 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Welcome back to the family.
1: In 1979, this young man left me, went away, sang it with other groups. But oh, won't God make a way for you? When you pray, don't worry. And when you worry, don't pray. Cause God said he will wipe what? All tears from your eyes. Yes, he did. I've been laying down resting all day long. They told me, said, where do you all cut your phone? Oh, I can't do that. Cause when my friends call me, I must answer. And let them know that I love them tonight. Just like I love all of you in his building tonight. Come here, Paul. Come here, Paul. Oh, Paul. Oh, Paul. This is the first time we've been saying together for years.

0: There are so many things that happen in life.
1: Sing, Bob.
0: Sometimes you wanna throw off both hands.
1: Sing, Bob.

0: Doctrine Church. 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
1: Ha ha ha ha!

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He said, "You carried me all over the country. 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

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He said, but I got something I want you to do. 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

I'm so glad that, like Grandmama said, I've got somebody who walks with me and somebody who talks with me and tells me that I am his own.

belong to him. And because you belong to him, somebody can testify that he'll never leave me nor forsake me. See, he's not fake, phony, and fickle like folk. But he'll be right by your side. And I simply came to let somebody know that because you are a believer, you're not fighting for the victory. I wish I had a witness. But you're fighting from the victory. We just want to let you know that whatever you're going through, that you've already won. I'm reminded in the Bible of 2 Chronicles chapter 20, where the Bible says that Jehoshaphat was coming up a great army. And Jehoshaphat turned his face to the Lord. I need to stop there and tell somebody, don't worry how big the

this opportunity to thank each and every one of you that took the time out to listen to this record. Just want to encourage you that no matter what you've been going through, no matter how long you've been going through it, that everything will be all right.

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And it was an old familiar hymn that I couldn't understand back then, but now that I'm all grown up, I understand what they were talking about.

Jesus tonight. 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

He's a worthy God. He's worthy of all the glory, worthy of all the praise.

Jehovah Jireh, you're my Jehovah Nissi, you're my Jehovah Elia.

begin to speak to our God. Allow him to hear the fruit of your lips right now, the fruit of your lips. Open up your mouths right now. You're on holy ground. Come on, come on, come on. Press on in, press on in. I wish I had somebody that would help me press, press. Come on, let's go into the holies of holies. Come on, let's minister to him right now. God, we worship your name today. God, we give you glory and honor. Hallelujah, God. There is none like you. There's none like you. I wish I just had a few folk that would open up their mouths and just begin to bless you. Come on, give them the fruit of your lips. Don't tell him about your problems. Don't tell him about your troubles. Just begin to minister to our God. Come on, open up your mouths, everybody. Open up your mouths. Lift up those hands. Lift up those hands. Come on, begin to minister to him. Minister to him. Tell him, God, you're God. You're the only God. You're the only true God. You're altogether lovely. You're altogether wonderful. There is none like you, God.

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Brother Hall.

God speaks to a people, when he speaks to a house, when he speaks through a prophet, when he speaks through apostolic voices, when he speaks through a minstrel in his songs, I believe he listens for a response. Let's respond tonight from the other side. Some of you have been pressing for years, up nights, can't sleep. You feel this anti-you barrier pushing down on you. But every time you keep pressing, that barrier has having to back up. It's having to withdraw. It's a glass ceiling that you've been hitting with the top of your head. And instead of getting upset at that glass ceiling and quitting, there's a heart rate that's rising. Your calf muscles are getting stronger. You're starting to jump again, regardless of the temporary pain.

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But you need to understand something, beloved. You need to remember that the only reason why you're in that position now is because God had ordered your steps. And the only reason why the devil is hitting you like he's hitting you is because he has literally peeked into your future. And he's

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It's a yes for me. Come on, look at your neighbor and tell him it's a yes for me. You ought to look at your neighbor and scream at him and say, it's a yes for me. I tried no and it didn't work. I tried maybe and it didn't work. I tried almost and it didn't work. But look at your neighbor and say, it's a yes for me. I believe. I'm going to sing what you really want to hear, but

you don't know like I know. Scream at him. Tell him you don't know where he brought me from. You don't know where he brought me from.

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So Lord, do it for me. Sometimes I get desperate and I say it like this. I say, Lord, fix it for me. Anybody know that only God can do it? Oh, fix it for me.

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He leads me beside still waters. 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But sometimes, the soul doesn't get the notice. It has a hole in it due to things that's happened in the past, hurt, abuse, molestation. But we want to speak to you today and tell you that God wants to heal the hole in your soul. Some people's actions are not because their spirit is wrong, but it's because the past has left a hole in their soul. May this wisdom help you get over your past and remind you that God wants to heal the hole in your soul. I have my sister, Leandria, here. She's going to help me share this wisdom and tell this story.

when we pray, we want to end that with a declaration, a decree. So I'm speaking for all of you listening, starting here, starting now. The things that hurt you in the past won't control your future. Starting now, this is a new day. This is your Exodus. You are officially released. 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

0: 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Welcome back to the family.
1: In 1979, this young man left me, went away, sang it with other groups. But oh, won't God make a way for you? When you pray, don't worry. 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

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Just like I love all of you in his building tonight. Come here, Paul. Come here, Paul. Oh, Paul. Oh, Paul. 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

0: so many things that happen in life.
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1: Same ball.
0: Yeah.

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Daddy said, "Son, I want to talk to you." He said, "First thing I want you to know is I'm proud of you." He said, "You carried me all over the country. If I needed some water, you were there. If I needed some food, you were there." He said, "I'm proud of you." And he said, "As long as you live, I'll never die." He said, "You walk like me, you act like me, you look like me." He said, "But I got to want something I want you to do." I said, "What is that, Daddy?" This is what Daddy told me. He said, "Son,

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And I looked up toward heaven. I said, Jesus, I'm counting on you. I ain't got nobody else. And when I got up, y'all, I just pulled up my arms and said, I

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Somebody can testify that he'll never leave me nor forsake me. See, he's not fake, phony, and fickle like folk. But he'll be right by your side. And I simply came to let somebody know that because you are a believer, you're not fighting for the victory. I wish I had a witness. But you're fighting from the victory. We just want to let you know that whatever you're going through, that you've already won. I'm reminded in the Bible of 2 Chronicles chapter 20, where the Bible says that Jehoshaphat was coming up a great army. And Jehoshaphat turned his face to the Lord. I need to stop there and tell somebody, don't worry how big the army is in front of you. Don't

this opportunity. Thank you, each and every one of you that took the time out to listen to this record. Just want to encourage you that no matter what you've been going through, no matter how long you've been going through it, that everything will be all right.

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Can I hear you say, Lord, you're worthy?

He's a worthy God. He's worthy of all the glory, worthy of all the praise.

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Open up your mouths right now. You're on holy ground. Come on, come on, come on. Press on in, press on in. I wish I had somebody that would help me press, press. Come on, let's go into the holies of holies. Come on, let's minister to him right now. God, we worship your name today. God, we give you glory and honor. Hallelujah, God. There is none like you. There's none like you. I wish I just had a few folk that would open up their mouths and just begin to bless you. Come on, give them the fruit of your lips. Don't tell him about your problems. Don't tell him about your troubles. Just begin to minister to our God. Come on, open up your mouths, everybody. Open up your mouths. Lift up those hands. Lift up those hands. Come on, begin to minister to him. Minister to him. Tell him, God, you're God. You're the only God. You're the only true God. You're altogether lovely. You're altogether wonderful. There is none like you, God.

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Brother.

God speaks to a people, when he speaks to a house, when he speaks through a prophet, when he speaks through apostolic voices, when he speaks through a minstrel in his songs, I believe he listens for a response. Let's respond tonight from the other side. Some of you have been pressing for years, up nights, can't sleep. You feel this anti-you barrier pushing down on you. But every time you keep pressing, that barrier has having to back up. It's having to withdraw. It's a glass ceiling that you've been hitting with the top of your head. 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Your calf muscles are getting stronger. You're starting to jump again, regardless of the temporary pain.

as a believer, when you're going to question if God is really on your side. 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And he's

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2: Now there is a word from the first book of the Bible, the 34th chapter of the book of Genesis. We want to read a few of the following, beginning at the 30th verse, and then we're going to jump over into verse 30, chapter 35, because the story does not end in chapter 34. It reads this way. Afterward, Jacob said to Simeon and Levi, "You have ruined me. You made me stink among all the people of this land, among all the Canaanites and Perizzites. We are so few that they will join forces and crush us. I will be ruined, and my entire household will be wiped out."
3: Yeah.
2: But why should we let him treat our sister like a prostitute?
4: Well,
2: they retorted angrily. Then God said to Jacob, "Get ready and move to Bethel and settle there. Build an altar there to the Lord who appeared to you when you fled from your brother Esau." So Jacob told everyone in his household, "Get rid of all your pagan idols.
3: Yeah.
2: Purify yourselves and put on clean clothing. We are now going to Bethel, where I will build an altar to the God who answered my prayers. When I was in distress, he has been with me wherever I have gone." I'd like to use for a thought from which to preach this morning, we are family. We are family. The year was 1979. I remember this year so vividly because my beloved Pittsburgh Steelers had just won their fourth Super Bowl. They had defeated the Houston Oilers in the AFC Championship, waiting on the winner of the NFC Championship. The Los Angeles Rams defeated the Tampa Bay Buccaneers in the NFC Championship and its brother quarterback, Doug Williams, to advance to the Super Bowl. That year, I was hoping that a brother would make it to the Super Bowl as a quarterback, but it would happen for Doug Williams some 9 years later as he became the first brother to start and win a Super Bowl as a quarterback. Well, later that fall, the Pittsburgh Pirates made it to the World Series to face the Baltimore Orioles. They were down 3-1. And the next Baltimore win would end the series, but Willie Stargell showcased what could happen when you're down but not out. And he rallied together to them as a family, knowing that the next loss would mean a Baltimore championship. They began to rally around a theme song, and the theme song was "We Are Family." This song was sung by a group formed in 1971 in North Philadelphia. After singing as background singers for Chic, the group that gave us Freak Out, Deborah, Kim, Joni, and Kathy Sledge decided it was time for them to do their own thing. Their second album had a song that stood out and have made them popular now, and the song is "We Are Family." Now, some of you all can remember the lyrics, and so as I read them, you can read them along with me. It says, "We are family. I got all my sisters with me. We are family. Get up, everybody, and sing." Then they said, "Everyone can see we're together as we walk on by." Then they say, "Fly. And we fly like birds of a feather, I won't tell you no lie. All the people around us, they can see that close. Just let me state for the record, we're giving love in a family dose. Living life is fun, and we've just begun to get our share of the world's delights. High hopes we have for the future and our goals in sight. No, we don't get depressed. Here's what we call on our golden rule. Have faith in you and the things you do. You won't go wrong. This is our family jewel. We are family. I've got all my sisters with me. We are family. And so our challenge today to suggest that we are no longer exhibiting the definition of family. Family is defined as persons of common ancestry or a group of related individuals. And if we're going to save our community, we must make the building of our family our number one priority. Let me address the elephant in the room. Our families, the black family, has always had an extremely difficult time being family here in America. And I'm not naive to the fact that our family has endured so much since we've been here in America. We endured slavery and its legacy of self-hatred, divisiveness, and hostility between the races. We have endured discrimination and racism, which are still alive and well, but we've proven too many times that we will defy the odds. We've always endured lies and myths about our family, and so that's why when the Cosby Show first aired, many of us didn't believe that our families could look and did look this way. Well, we were so used in our perspective from our families looking more like the families on What's Happening or the families on Good Times that we did not believe that there were such things as the Hustables. Well, the reality of it is that our families were diverse like every other family in America, but for some reason our family was always targeted as dysfunctional and deficient. Well, then we had to endure welfare and the drug culture helped dismantle our families. Wars always threaten our families disproportionately, and the disappearance of structure, discipline, and parental delinquency has added to the demise of our family. And unlike the lyrics in the song, everyone can see that we are not together, and therefore we face some scary statistics. We are only 13% of the population, but statistics would suggest that we are simply a hot mess. 50% of those arrested for murder are from our families. 41% of murder victims are from our families. Murder is the leading cause of death for our men ages 16 to 34, and AIDS, HIV, is the leading cause of death for our women in the same age bracket. We are on the bottom of every health outcome and on the top of every health disease. Over 50% of the prison population has our families in them. Even though we're not committing all the crimes, we're just the ones who are more likely to get convicted of the crimes. 35% of our men are drug or alcohol abusers. Almost 50% of our men are unemployed and often unemployable, they say, because we can't pass a drug test. Over 30% of our families live below the poverty line. And if you remember, Katrina showed what happens when you don't have the means to make it. Over 70% of our children are born out of wedlock compared to 40% nationally, which doesn't include those who are able to get abortions that sometimes we are not able to get. Over 45% of our families are headed by women abandoned by men. Out of all of our families that earn less than $4,000 a year, 80% are headed by sisters. So in case you're wondering, where are you going with all this, Dr. D? Glad you asked. Well, if you will allow me some of your time this morning to arrest your attention, borrow your brain, incite your intellect, and we will focus our sermonic spotlight on how a biblical family encountered drama and how the Lord brought them out. And I know that we're in big trouble, but I also believe that in the midst of our drama as family and friends, there is still a word from the Lord. We will, and many of us are facing some drama in our family and among our friends. I know that some of our family can be flaky and some of our friends can be fake, but there's still a word for the Lord from this Family and Friends Day 24. And if the truth be told, let me just keep it real, ain't no drama like family drama, because family drama just don't stop. Ain't no mess like familyness, because family mess can mess you up. Well, if you've had some drama and some messy family members, say amen.
3: Amen.
2: If you are the ones who is drama and messy, just simply say ouch. All of us are blessed and burdened with ones in our families that can take a comedy and transfer a comedy into a tragedy and make our lives a sick soap opera. Family drama is ubiquitous. It's everywhere. For some, it's baby mama drama. For others, it's baby daddy drama. For others, it's in-laws who act like outlaws. For others, it's parenting or children drama. For some, it's parents who are immature and children who are too mature for their age. In some families, we all know something about family drama, because we all have some foolish acting and special folks in our families. And if you're looking at me strangely, trying to figure out who's foolish and special acting in your family, it could be evidence that you are the one that's foolish and special acting in your family. Well, we're going to look and see what three lessons we can learn from Jacob's experience and allow you to enjoy the rest of your day. Since this is our first time since 2019, I needed to kick it with Jacob, and I needed to share with him. I told him I was preaching, and I needed a word for our Family and Friend Day 24. Jacob said, Dr. D, I'll give you three lessons I've learned about family and friends that you can pass along this morning. He said, the first lesson I learned is how family can become fractured.
4: Right.
2: Verse 30, Jacob says, actually, Dr. D, it was my bad. Because God told me to go to Bethel, the house of God, where I met God 30 years ago. He said, 30 years ago, I was on the run as the slick and conniving trickster, running from my brother Esau, whom I had tricked into giving me his birthright and family blessings. He said, the Bible states that God met me in the midst of my crises, and at that moment, I experienced a theophany of angels descending and descending, and it's from this experience that your forefather sung the song, "We Are Climbing Jacob's Ladder," since I laid my burdens down. He said, there I received a vision from God, and after worshiping God, I made a vow to God, but now 30 years have passed. God told me to return to Bethel, but I decided to go to Shechem. When I go to Shechem, my daughter Dinah hangs out with some Shechem sisters. Shechemite sisters, and as she's hanging with some Shechemite sisters, she is raped by the prince himself, who then falls in love with her. Can I stop right here and say to our young sisters, you must always be aware of who you're hanging around. And you got to be careful with those that you can't seem to get rid of. He says, Dr. D, I am a father, and my baby girl Dinah has been raped. He said, that's enough to mess me up. And then my two of my sons, who are chips off the old slickster block, decide to take it to the streets with the prince who raped my daughter and their sister. He said, understand, Dr. D, it was my choice to stop in Shechem because God told me to go to Bethel, but because I decided to stop in Shechem, this stop caused my family to suffer some fraction. Fathers, you may not always make the best decisions, but let me say this, you will never go wrong when you follow God's way. They were in trouble because the father decided to go in a different direction. He said, my daughter got raped, and then my sons became murderers and jackers because of a decision made by a delinquent father. He said, my daughter Dinah's rape taught me that daughters need protection from their fathers. I believe that every young girl's first date should be their father their big brother, their uncle, or godfather. Okay, y'all looking at me a little strange. Every young girl's first date should be her father, her older brother, her uncle, godfather, or some respected family member. Y'all tough this morning. I know that we live in a world of pedophiles and a lot of crazy stuff going on. I ain't talking about that stuff. This is why I say this. That individual should set the boundaries for his daughter's future dates. Okay. Whatever daddy doesn't do, nobody else should be doing either. Okay. If daddy pulls off the chair before she sits to the table, then every other time she goes out on the date, that joker also better grab that chair and pull it out. If daddy doesn't pull up to the house and blow the horn like she's some doggy, doggies respond to a horn or a sound, but if you're going to date my daughter, you better get your behind out the car, come up on the porch, shake my hand, and ask me, can you come in first, and then you can take her out. I must be meddling in some of y'all's houses. Because some of you probably allowed your daughter to run out, don't know who she going out with. All you heard was a heart, a corn, a car, blow his horn, and she say, see you, talk to you later, and you cool with that. No. That ain't gonna work. Matter of fact, you may want to get his. Driver's license. His license plate. Because I'm going to tell you now, Gabby has godparents that work for the letters. And whenever she gets ready, there will be a background check. Now, y'all think I'm playing? I'm serious. As fathers, we cannot allow our daughters to just go with any and everybody. See, because the relationships that women have with men later in life is often shaped by the protection they receive or fail to receive from the father or father figures in their lives. So many women have been jacked up by no good men because the fathers did not put them up on game. Now, it's one thing if she decides she's not going to listen. But it's another thing if I allow her to go out there without letting her know how boys get down. Y'all weren't expecting this morning, but y'all know I keep it real. So all of a sudden, Hamor, Shechem's father, this is the guy who raped her, the father comes to me, Jacob, and tried to convince me to overlook the rape and allow his son to marry my daughter. I'm not making this up. This is in the verse. This is in chapter 34. I just saved y'all some time. Hamor wants me to allow Dana's rapist to marry her, and even suggested to me that we can marry their daughters and we can enter into a business partnership. Then Prince Shechem had the nerve, the rapist speaks to me and my son Simeon and Levi, telling us that he has fallen in love with my Dinah and wants to marry my Dinah, and he's willing to pay whatever the cost to have her as his wife. Unfortunately, my trickster DNA is in their blood. And Simeon and Levi devise a scheme. And let me say this right now, parents. You got to be careful on who you cohabit, to who you mix up with. Because DNA is undefeated. Y'all didn't catch that. You cannot have children and offspring with everybody. Because that child becomes a byproduct of the copulation that took place unprotected. And so that child has DNA from you and DNA from them. And it gets scarier when you don't even know them good enough. Y'all hooked up because she looked good, because she had a nice body. Y'all hooked up because he was deep-voiced and he drove a nice car. You don't know nothing else about them, and all of a sudden now you're producing children. And now you're trying to wonder what you didn't have. You know the parts of you, but you have no clue who's coming out now because you didn't spend enough time learning who they was before you got with them. I'm trying to help somebody this morning. So listen what happened. Listen what happened. They said, okay, Prince, tell you what. This is what we're going to do, Shuckum. If you want to marry my sister, all the men must get circumcised. Brothers, y'all got to feel me this morning. If nobody else feels this sermon this morning, you got to feel this, brothers. They are requiring grown men to get circumcised. Okay. Usually, circumcision happens within the first 3 days of an infant. But they're asking grown men to get circumcised. And guess what? All the men get circumcised. And while they are healing in a state of vulnerability, these boys go and kill all the men of Shechem. And while these grown men were nursing their reproductive organs, they are attacked and killed by two brothers who wanted to send a message: don't mess with my sister. Now, let me say this. I do believe that brothers should protect their sisters. Although I'm not suggesting that what they did was right, I do understand why they took it to the streets. To show how powerful DNA is, after Simeon and Levi provided street justice, Jacob says, my other sons jacked the area and took everything else that was available. They took the animals, they took the money, they took the women and the children. They looted the entire camp. These Jacob's boys. The next lesson is that feuding often follows fraction. Jacob says, Dr. D, when I found out my boys went gangster, I started to ruminate what in the world is going to happen next. I told my two sons that when the Canaanites and Perizzites find out what you did, they were going to kill me and y'all as well. He said, Dr. D, the feuding began because not only did my daughter need protection, but my sons needed direction. Y'all didn't catch that. See, fathers, you got to not only give protection to your daughters, but you got to give direction to your sons. Time out for only telling our young girls to keep their skirts on and keep stuff right, and then let your boys rip and run and make babies all over the place like there's some puppies and dogs. We got to teach responsibility to our young girls. And y'all may not say amen, but I know I'm preaching. Fathers, we got to let our sons know how to treat a young lady. As a young lady, we got to teach our sons that if you don't want me to treat your mama that way, don't treat somebody else's daughter that way. He says, so now, when my daughter got raped, there was no protection. My son retaliated. There was no direction. They went gangster, and now the entire family is in trouble. My sons thought that they were hard and were justified in administering street justice. Not to mention my other sons who jacked the area of everyone and everything else that was left after the men had been killed. They said, Daddy, we got a good explanation for this. They said, Daddy, we weren't going out like that. We weren't allowing this buster to treat our sister like she's some thot. Because our little sister ain't no hoe. That's what the scripture said. I'm not making this up, y'all. I'm just giving you Duckworth translation. The fact after raping our sister that he wanted to pretend like they were on Boyfriend Island, and we are not going to let it go down like that. To handle one who raped Dinah in that day was in order. But the problem was they went gangster and they killed all the men. That meant that innocent blood was on their hands. Had they only taken care of Shechem, they would have been justified. But they took care of Shechem. They took care of his daddy. And all the men of the community lost their lives because of the action of Shechem. Said, I knew we was in trouble because we were outnumbered. And it was only a matter of time before we would have to engage in an all-out family feud. And because it was more of them than it was of us, eventually we were going to be wiped out. As a family, you must be careful what you find yourself fighting over. Can I say that again? Some families together are not together right now. Because you're still fighting over what happened when Big Mama passed. Some of you not speaking to your relatives right now because of what happened when Granddaddy passed. Some of you are not even speaking to each other because you didn't get your way. Oh, I'm preaching. Y'all quiet. Y'all let me know I'm preaching. But that's okay because you're here to get helped. My brothers and sisters, then the final lesson he said, I learned was even in fractions and feuding that God can bring fusion. Okay. Y'all, okay. Even in the midst of fractions, even in the midst of feuding, God can bring fusion. Okay. Fusion is a scientific term. Which means to composite, compound, or admixture. It means to be brought together during a crisis. Y'all didn't catch that. A fusion means that there's drama going on, there's stuff happening, but because there is a fusion, somehow or another, folk can come together in the midst of a crisis. Y'all think I'm playing. God has a way of bringing us together when things get tough. When the tough get going, we get going because God is able to bring fusion. Okay. He said, Dr. D, I learned that God can flip the script and make something positive out of something negative.
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0: 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Welcome to the Love in Action broadcast with Pastor George Houston. Christ calls us to love with actions and in truth. So get ready, because something good is about to happen in your life.
3: This is Pastor George Houston. Welcome to the Love in Action broadcast. I'm so glad you're with us today. I believe God has something good for you. You know, the Bible says that the good shepherd, because of his love and his concern for the sheep, he will leave the 99 in search of the one. God will take and he will leave all of the other sheep to come and search you out. And when he finds you, the Bible says he lays you up on his shoulders. He's the good shepherd. He loves you with an everlasting love. Well, this week we're looking at a series that I call Ask Ye of the Lord. And it's really about seeking restoration. To seek that God will do something. You know, the ideal of restoration, God is always about doing things, making things new. We see that in the book of Genesis. It says that the earth was without form and void, and God began to renew that. And likewise, after the flood, he replenished the earth. He had to renew it again. But God does spiritual renewal. He renews our lives. He redeems us. He causes us to have a newness that is in Christ. And God wants to continue doing a new thing. He wants to redeem those who are lost. He wants to see transformation in the lives of people, in people that are broken, in people that are hurting, in people that are doing things that are harmful and destructive to others and to themselves. God is looking for restoration. And in the book of Zechariah, right in the middle of talking about God's desire and speaking about God's desire that he was going to restore the city, he says this, starting at verse 1. Ask ye of the Lord rain in the time of the latter rain, so the Lord will make bright clouds and give them showers of rain to everyone, grass in the field. Now, I think it's really interesting that God, in the midst of talking about what he wants to do through his servant Zechariah, he calls out to someone to ask for rain. And my question was, who is he talking to? I believe God is talking to whoever has an ear to hear. Let them hear what the Spirit would say. That if you are sensitive to the things of God, and if you see that God has a desire, then he'll do just like he did here. He says, I want to bless, but I need somebody that is willing to cooperate with me. I need someone that is willing to give me the open door, to give me the opportunity to come in and to bless like I desire. Because the things that we see many times round about us, it could solicit the judgment, it could solicit the vengeance, it could solicit the wrath of God, but not necessarily the mercies, not necessarily the restoration that we want to see. But when God has a person that is willing to stand in the gap, that will make up the hedge, that will cry out to him, then God will answer their prayer. He can respond through that individual, and he can see his will done. That's why Jesus said that we're to pray, thy will be done in earth as it is in heaven. And God desires that there will be a season of refreshing. He desires that there will be rain that will fall. And the rain that we talked about before is not just the natural rain. The natural rain is symbolic. It's symbolic of the natural blessing. First the natural, then the spiritual. God desires that his people will experience his presence in their life, that they will experience his peace in their life, that they will experience his joy and his blessing. He wants that. He doesn't want them to be overcome and overwhelmed by the circumstances. He doesn't want them to be under the situations of life. He wants them to have a position where they are on top, where they're the head and they're not the tail. But a lot of times what ends up happening is that people do not realize that they have given open doors unto the enemy. Now, I want you to notice that I read the first verse there about praying and asking God for the latter rain. But listen to what he says in the second verse. He starts off with the words for. In other words, we'll say because there's a cause. What I'm saying about to say now is connected to what was just said. He says, for the idols have spoken vanity, and the diviners have seen a lie and have told false dreams. They comfort in vain. Therefore, they went their way as a flock, and they were troubled because there were no shepherds. Now, I know that's a lot to take in. I want to break it down a little bit today, but I just want you to see, first of all, he is talking about a level of judgment that has to happen. He is talking about something that is taking place here. He calls them the idols. And in some of translations, if you read it, it will say, for there's teraphims, or those household gods. Now, if you look in the Bible, you'll see that when people went into idolatry, those that were the more affluent, those that were the people of means, they would have their own gods. They would have their household gods. We see this in the book of Judges, where every man did that which was right in his own eyes. They didn't know the Lord. They didn't have a knowledge of God. And so there were these household gods. And nowadays, we have, instead of just necessarily a household god like that, we have different types of idols. The Bible says that covetousness is idolatry. So when I see what others have, and I'm just so aspiring to be like the Joneses, to keep up with the Joneses, people watch program, they see what they have in their houses, lifestyles of the rich and famous, or they'll see these different home shows or whatever it is, you know, the pimp my ride and stuff like that, and They'll begin to aspire to have things, and they're not of God. They become idols. But you know, there are other types of idols that people have, that they're family gods. Sometimes people will have certain ways of living a life and doing things that are totally contrary to the scriptures. Totally contrary to the scriptures. And you know, I think about things like, I know a lot of Christians who also dabble in astrology. I mean, before they do anything, they read their horoscope. When you meet them, the first thing they say is, what's your sign? And all they say, if you don't tell them, they want to know, when is your birthday? So they're going to tell you what your sign is. You know, and I'm like, okay, but I'm a believer in Christ. I don't believe that the stars determine my fate. It's not left up to no stars whether or not I'm going to be blessed or whether I'm going to be cursed. It's a choice. Life and death are set before us. God gives us a choice. We always have a choice. And so some people, though, are choosing these idols and these other things instead of God. There's a lot of people right now, when it comes down to how they stand and what they believe about the word, they see it through a prism. They have to make sure that everything they hear, they got to take it back to certain people. They got to run it through maybe one or two whole verses in the scripture. And it doesn't matter how varied the topic might be, they're going to send it through there. They say they're blessed because of their birth. I'm of a certain stock. I'm of this race. I'm a black Hebrew, or I'm a Hebrew period. And whatever it is, you think that you got the blessing because of that, because of your background. That becomes a god. You know, God doesn't want you to have any other gods before him. Really, you could say besides him, because he is the one. But here, I want you to see that all of these ideals about God, all of these other gods, all of these things you have, these household gods, these teraphims, different gods, they were in the way. But he goes on, and he doesn't just talk about those. He talks about people that would have diviners. You know, some people, they think that they can divine. You know, they'll have a dream, and they won't do anything, or they have certain people that they got to go to. And I'm not talking about they're getting godly advice or they're just getting counsel, but they feel like these people have some kind of an insight. They're able to discern and see. And, you know, the Bible talks about things like familiar spirits, spirits that can be familiar with certain things. And some people have given in to these kinds of things. But God says that is not what happens. As a result of these things, his people have been led astray. They said they wander like sheep. They wander instead of them being able to go in the path that God has ordained for them. Instead of them walking in the ways where they can go and they can lie down besides the still water, and that they can experience the green pastures that God has for them. They are wandering through dry lands, through thirsty land. They are going through places, and they are tough places. It's hard for them. Because there's no shepherd there. There's nobody there that God has provided to give guidance and direction to them. Or, if you would, the people that they have gone to and that they have made to be shepherds, they are not following the word of God and the direction that comes from God. God wants his church and his people to be different. He wants them to be blessed, but he wants them to be in a right relationship with him. He doesn't want you to do anything out of vainglory and out of ignorance. He wants you to do it based upon the knowledge of the word of God. And God's word is illuminated to us by his spirit. It takes the spirit of God to open up the word of God and the will of God and the purposes of God for us. And that is why he says again, "Ask ye of the Lord." If we do not ask for this rain, if we do not ask for God to pour upon us his spirit, then we will be left to the wisdom of men, to the ways of men. We will be left to err. We will be left to try to figure things out for ourselves. The Bible says there's a way, it seems right to men, but the end of that is death. And we don't want that. We want life. God wants you to have life. And he wants to bring about restoration. And not only does he want to bring about restoration, he wants to use you as a tool of restoration. Do you want to see restoration in your family? Do you want to see God do something fresh and new in our generation? Do you want to see God do a move in Detroit? Do you want to see God do a move in the building that you live, the apartment complex? Do you want to see that? I believe God can do it. He can move on your street. He can move in your church. But the Bible says, "Ask ye of the Lord." And you know, if we ask with an expectation that if God is telling us to ask, he wants to do it. So I'm encouraging you, brothers and sisters, ask ye of the Lord, rain in the time of the latter rain. That way the Lord will make bright clouds and he will send us showers of rain and he'll cause us to be abundantly satisfied with his blessings.
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with us today as we look at putting your love into action. You know, love is an action word. I'm reminded about the story that Jesus gave about the Good Samaritan, and the whole point of the whole story was to say that we should love our neighbors as we love ourselves. And when asked, but who is my neighbor? Jesus used that story. And he said, which one of these do you think was the neighbor? He said, the man that showed compassion. So Jesus wants us to show compassion to our neighbors. He wants us to show compassion to those that we encounter in any sphere of life. That's love in action. Well, today I want to start a series, and I call this series today, Ask Ye of the Lord. And it is found in Zechariah chapter 10, beginning at the first verse. And really what it's about seeking restoration. He was looking at restoration in his nation, in Jerusalem and in Judea. But I want you to think about restoration right here, right in Detroit. I want you to think about restoration in your home, in your family, as I talk about this, as I mention this. And the verse, chapter 10, verse 1, starts off and it says, ask ye of the Lord rain in the time of the latter rain, so the Lord will make bright clouds and give them showers of rain to everyone, grass in the field. Well, I just want to set the scene here. The book of Zechariah, in some ways, is very apocalyptic, like the book of Revelation. A lot of visions and revelation, and interspersed there is a lot of messianic prophecies. But right in the middle of talking about God's desire to restore Jerusalem, right in the midst of that, he makes this statement, and he says, ask ye of the Lord rain in the time of latter rain. And I can't help but ask, who's he talking to? What is he talking about? Because it seems almost out of place that he would say this. But I just want you to know that when we look at Scripture, we have to remember how Scripture is written. It's written line upon line, here a little and there a little, so that we can see God and that we can also recognize that in the Scriptures, there are verses that are meant to be received by faith, by those that will accept it. So when he says, ask ye of the Lord rain in the time of the latter rain, I believe he's talking to whoever will get a vision, will get a glimpse of what God desires to do, and that you would begin to take it personal, and that you would begin to say, I'm not going to just leave it up to somebody else, but I'm going to apply myself to this task at hand. I am going to unite myself with God's purpose. I am going to ask of the Lord. Now, the Lord wants to send the rain. He says, though, but ask of the rain. I believe that what he's really saying is that there are some things that would be a hindrance to the rain coming. So I need to have some people that are willing to press through. And for the sake of these individuals that will press through and that will seek it, I'll send it. Even though there's a whole lot of causes and reasons why I should not send the rain, I'll send the rain because of the faithful ones that are crying out to me. I pray, brothers and sisters, I pray that's you. I pray that you'll be one of those that is crying out for restoration right here, right where you live, right in your neighborhood, on your block, in your building, where you are at. God wants to get your attention. He wants you to join in what he's doing. Now, I want you to think about what he's saying here when he's talking about rain. You remember in Egypt, they weren't so much concerned about the rain. You know, if you really were to examine the Nile, you see the Nile doesn't have any tributaries for a long, long ways near its mouth. It goes a long ways without any other rivers pouring into it. But what the people would do, they would tap into the Nile

0: They would dig canals and they would allow the Nile to fertilize their crops. So they didn't really so much need the rain there. But when it came to the land of Israel and the promised land, it was a land that was flowing with milk and honey, but it really depended upon the rain. It needed to have a rain in order for the land to yield its strength, in order for the land to be as fruitful and as prosperous as it was meant to be. There was going to be a latter and there's an early rain. So they would need both of these rains in order for the land to prosper, in order for the land to have all of its fruit. And God is saying, I want to send a rain upon this land. I want to send a rain. But he's not just talking about the natural rain that falls out from the sky. He's not just talking about that rain, but that rain is symbolic of the goodness and the mercies and the blessings that God shows towards this planet, that he shows towards the people. The rain, it falls on the both the just and on the unjust. God sends the rain, but he does it in Israel. You'll notice he did it in response to the people. He used the rain as a means to punish or to bless the people. And in the book of Joel chapter 2, we have something speaking about the rain, but it's speaking about the rain in a spiritual sense. And this is what I really want you to tap in when you're asking for the rain. This is really the rain. So even though we might be speaking about the terminology of a farmer, even though we might be speaking about the natural rain, first the natural and then the spiritual, there's something that God wants us to get from this here. Listen, it says then in Joel chapter 2, beginning at verse 23, it says, "Be glad then, ye children of Zion, and rejoice in the Lord your God. For he hath given you the former rain moderately, and he will cause to come down for you the rain, the former rain and the latter rain in the first month. And the floor shall be full of wheat, and vats shall overflow with wine and oil, and I will restore to you the years that the locust hath eaten, the cankerworm and the caterpillar and the palmer worm, my great army, which I sent before you. And you shall eat in plenty and be satisfied and praise the name of the Lord your God that hath dealt wondrously with you, and my people shall never be ashamed." So God is saying, first of all, naturally, I'm going to provide for you. I'm going to make sure that the blessings that you need, the natural blessing, that they're going to be there and that they're going to be all that you need. My people will never be ashamed. They won't be ashamed. And when you trust in God, you'll never be ashamed. God is faithful. He watches over his word. But I want you to notice how that this passage then makes a sudden transition. And he says, verse 27, "And you should know that I am in the midst of Israel, and that I am the Lord your God and none else, and my people shall never be ashamed. And it shall come to pass afterwards that I will pour out my spirit upon all flesh, and your sons and your daughters shall prophesy, and your old men shall dream dreams, your young men shall see visions. Also upon the servants and upon the handmaidens in those days will I pour out my spirit. And I will show wonders in the heavens and in the earth, blood and fire and pillars of smoke." God is saying that when we begin to seek him, he desires that this rain will come, that he will pour out not only the natural rain, but he will pour out the spiritual rain. He will pour out his Holy Spirit upon all flesh, and that there will come seasons of refreshing, seasons of blessing from the presence of God. And notice here, he connects this to the ideal that he's going to bless your children, your sons and your daughters. In other words, there's going to be a revival. God is going to do something new in the earth. He's going to do something in your generation. He's going to do something in the midst of his children by the power of his spirit. He wants to do it. He is looking for an opportunity to pour out his blessing upon all flesh. He's looking for that. But in order for that to happen, he first goes back. He says, ask ye of the Lord rain in the time of the latter rain. He wants you to begin to seek him. I pray that you'll have a heart and you'll have a desire to say, God, we thank you for all the blessings of the years past. We thank you for the Azusa Street, and we thank you, Lord God, for the different revivals that have occurred, Lord God, in our nation, in our land. We thank you, Lord God, for the great awakening that happened hundreds of years ago. Lord, we thank you for the move of your spirit, Lord God, after the Civil War. We thank you, Lord God, for the moves that started many of the denominations that exist in this land. But Father, we want you to do it again. We want to see your grace. We want to see your mercy. We want to see your power in our generation. I pray, God, that our children, Lord God, that they won't have to hear about the things that you used to do, that they won't have to hear about the blessings in days gone by. But I pray, Lord, that you'll do a new work in our generation. Lord, I pray that you'll send the rain upon your people now. I pray, Lord God, that the people will experience, Lord God, the seasons of refreshing, that you'll make bright clouds, Lord God, that you'll cause there to be an abundance of your anointing, an abundance of your spirit. Oh, Father, I pray in the name of Jesus that your people, Lord, they will have the desire, Lord God, to ask you. That we will not sit back and wait for somebody else to do it. But I pray that you will place it up on our hearts. Lord God, that when we see these dry places, Lord God, when we see areas, Lord God, where there's corruption, Lord God, when we see areas, Lord God, where there's violence, where we see areas, Lord God, where there's all manner of evil. Lord, when we see young people, Lord God, without direction and without guidance. Oh, Father, that we'll begin to call out to you, that you would pour out your spirit, that you would send your rain upon Detroit, that you would send your rain, Lord God, upon our areas and into our lives. And Father, I just praise you and I thank you. Lord, I pray for the people that are listening today. I pray that you'll give them a charge, Lord God, that they will not, Lord, be content, Lord, just to read about the working and the moving of your spirit. But I pray that you would use them, Lord God, as agitators. I pray that you would use them, Lord God, as the ones that will stir up, Lord God, that will stir up the gifts, Lord God, that will call out unto you, Lord God, until we be endured with power from on high. And I pray, Father, that as your people, as we ask for the rain in the time of the latter rain, that we will see these great showers in Jesus' name.
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0: Church folks, won't you come on in and have a good time with the Quartet Man?
1: Human
0: Show. Church folks, won't you come on in and have a good time with the Quartet Man?

0: good day to you and you and you out there in radio land. Tune in to the new hour of inspiration. I'm your host, Brother Mike Smith, the quartet man, along with
1: Fabulous Fanny.
0: We greet you in the name of Jesus. 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Oh, yes, we're going to have some good news that you can use as we go forth in the praise. Get up, Detroit. Wake up, give God some praise.
1: Hallelujah.
0: Do you realize how blessed you are?
1: Yeah.
0: You just heard there from the Fantastic Violinaires. Now we're listening to Veronica Bowers and those Blazing Stars. Take a listen, check it out.

0: Yeah. I tell you, yes, you're tuned in to the new hours of inspiration with your man, the Q-Man, Mike Smith himself, along with Fabulous Fanny. I tell you, how you feeling this morning, Miss Fanny?
1: I am feeling fantastic this morning. It is such a blessing to be able to get up and praise and worship God.
0: Yeah, we want everyone to know we are coming from two locations. Miss Fanny is in her... is on the telephone, amen, right here on the New Hour of Inspiration. She's still in the house. Is that all right?
1: Yeah.
0: All right, okay. Look here, we're going to keep it moving right here, but listen, we're going to do our little shout-out segment right here. How many of you know that God is? Well, I make it personal. God is my everything. What about you?
1: Everything. All right.
0: Yes, sir. Look at here. Shout out. Curtis Foster Senior.
1: Shout out.
0: Rochelle Page.
1: Shout out.
0: I want to give a shout out to Pastor Varner.
1: Shout out.
0: Shout out to Scott Varner.
1: Yes.
0: Evangelist Monique Smith.
1: Shout out, sister.
0: Neil Jameson.
2: Shout out.
0: Charlie Redman.
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0: Pepper Redman.
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0: Mick Redman and the fellas.
1: Shout out.
0: LaChonda Newell.
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0: Rick Newell.
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0: Lynn McFall.
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0: Auntie Jackie Stark.
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0: Mama Beverly Saunders.
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0: Dr. Irma Starr.
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0: Willie Thomas.
13: Yes, shout out.
0: Jetta Ware.
14: Shout out.
0: Pastor James Sorter.
15: Shout out.
0: Linda Jones.
16: Shout out.
0: Juan Darrow Bates, shout out.
17: Shout out, Juan.
0: Alonzo Bates III.
18: Shout out.
0: Scotty B.
19: Shout out.
0: Alan Speed.
2: Shout out, man.
0: Pastor H.G. Thompson.
6: Shout out.
0: Rodriguez Moore. Shout out, brother.
6: Sheila Moore.
3: My sister, shout out.
0: Lorraine Walker Odom.
12: Shout out.
0: Annie Burks.
14: A shout out.
0: Alberta Person.
7: Shout out.
0: Terrence Person.
1: Shout out.
0: Michelle Person.
13: Shout out.
0: Sister Harvey Ayers.
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0: First Lady Thelma Beagle.
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0: Myron Shorter.
8: Shout out.
0: Christine Mitcalf.
19: Shout out.
0: Esther Grady.
20: Shout out.
0: Emery Smith.
21: Shout out.
0: Florence Smith.
22: Shout out.
0: Jacob Smith.
23: Shout out.
0: Imani Smith.
24: Shout out.
0: Amori Smith.
25: Shout out.
0: Jaden Smith.
26: Shout out.
0: Emery Smith.
27: Shout out.
0: The second. Oh my,
1: Alani.
0: Yeah, I knew you was gonna catch it. All
1: shout
0: right,
1: out.
0: Electrifying Chris Moore.
1: Shout out.
0: Gloria Parker.
1: Shout out.
0: Joella Likely.
1: A shout out.
0: Sarah Vaughn.
1: A shout out.
0: Cedric Strickland.
9: Shout out.
0: Mary Barbara.
10: Shout out.
0: Sally Hamilton.
12: Shout out.
0: Yolanda and Nikki down at Detroit Breakfast.
15: Shout out, sisters.
0: Apostle. Erling Miles. Pam Samuel.
16: Shout out.
0: Janaro Brown.
21: Shout out.
0: Nevelle Jenkins.
24: Shout out.
0: Pastor Branch.
25: Shout out.
0: Greater Mount Huron family.
27: Shout out, shout out.
0: All right, we're going to keep it moving right here.
28: Give a shout out to Shane, who's graduating this
0: week. Yes, sir. Yes, sir. That was the Chicago Mass. We was just talking all over the top of them. But we're going to keep it moving.

0: see us in Detroit in September.
1: Yes. That's what he said.
0: That's Curtis Foster, formerly of the Mississippi Blind Boy.
1: All right.
0: We're going to hear from him a little later. Right now, we're going to listen to Tim Woodson and the Heirs of Harmony. Take a listen.

0: Yes, Lord, you've been good.
1: I was able to go to the refrigerator and get some food.
0: My Lord,
1: you've been good.
0: Yeah.
1: I got clothes on my back.
0: Yeah.
1: Lord, you've been good.
0: Shoes on my feet.
1: Shoes. On my feet.
0: My Lord.
1: Got a mind. Hallelujah. To serve the Lord. Lord, you've been good. Who we talking about? Yahashua. HaMashiach. In the Hebrew, Jesus the Christ. Yahashua in the Hebrew language.
0: My Lord.
1: HaMashiach the Christ. Oh, yes, the one and only.

0: Mr. Elton Branch, Curtis Foster, even you, Miss Fanny.
1: All right. Thank you.
0: Pastor Varner.
1: God is good.
0: All your tag and like and share the new hour of inspiration. I got to keep it moving. You know, we on for an extra hour. Soulful sounds of heaven. Yeah, in my Sister Tina McNeil.

It's your song. Got to get right. 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

0: Carl Regina.
1: My Bible tell me.
0: Miss Fanny.
2: That I won't have to give yes, sir. Yes,
0: Carl
2: sir.
0: Lucy, too.
2: Yes, sir. Anthony, too.
0: What you gonna tell him?
2: I got heaven in my boots.
0: My love.

0: Yeah.
1: I go to prepare a place for you. So where I am, you might be. You may be.
0: I was talking.

0: read it in your Bible. Right there in the book of Revelation.
1: Yes, sir.
0: Yes. Shout out. I see you, Monique Smith. You done came on

All right, y'all, we're going to keep it moving. Right here, we're going to play the great Curtis Foster, formerly of the Mississippi Blind. I'm getting better all the time. Oh, yes.

0: Yes, sir.
1: I used to be.
0: I am.
1: I am getting better all the time.
0: Trust in the Lord.
2: Yeah.
0: With all your heart.
1: I'm getting better.
0: Lean not to your own understanding.
1: Every day of my life, I'm getting better.
0: But in all your ways, acknowledge Him. And He shall.
1: I got a
0: direct your path. The Holy Spirit. The great I am.
1: But I'm
0: Yahweh.
1: That I used to be.
0: Yes, sir.
2: Hallelujah.

0: the great Kurt Foster, formerly of the Mississippi Blind Boys. We're going to keep it right here in the legend segment. I'm going back to the 70s, fam. Singing
1: for Jesus. All right, now.
0: This group is called the Dixon Singers.
2: And this is a simple prayer that we learn to pray. You know what we say?
3: Lord,
1: my Lord.
0: Lord have mercy.
1: Have mercy, Jesus.

0: Yes, sir. Oh, yes.
1: I can't help but ask the Lord over and over and over and over and over.
2: All right.

0: We're going to keep it slowed down right here on our legend segment. Robert Blair and the Fantastic Violinist.
1: Tell me what time it is.
2: Yes, Lord, what time it is.
1: I want to know what time it is, y'all.
2: My Lord, my Lord.

0: My Lord, my Lord. Holy Ghost.
1: The Holy yeah. Spirit.
0: Women, do you have? Yeah. In my feet right now. Woo. Yeah. Make you move.

0: All right, let you know. This portion of our broadcast is being brought to you by.
1: Are you searching for a church home or want to fellowship with a church preaching and teaching the gospel of Jesus Christ? 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That's 7053 Long Year, Detroit, Michigan, 48211. 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
5: On Sunday, June the 7th, Anthony Kerr and the Willing Souls will be celebrating their fourth anniversary. Special guest is Sonny Brown and Experience. This will be held at the Zion Congregational Church of God in Christ, 2135 Mack Avenue. Tickets are $20. On June the 14th, the Trumpet, the legend continues. 4 p.m., $25 general admission. Blessed by Four will be their special guest of Tuscaloosa, Alabama, along with Myron and the Galatians, Anthony Curry and the Willing Souls, Young Men for Christ, Darkonian Manifested, Coco and Redeemed, and the Willing Souls. Detroit Unity Temple, 17502 2nd Avenue, Detroit, Michigan.

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1: All right, we want to also let you know about a musician's appreciation for Andrew, Mark, and Cordell Beasley. It's going to be Sunday with the Beasley Brothers in a session. All right, this is going to be located at the Christian Light Missionary Baptist Church located 9956 East Forest Avenue in Detroit. Starting at 5 p.m. That's going to be Sunday, June the 7th. 26 appreciation musical for the Beasley Boys. All right, they're gonna have some more groups gonna be on there. The Spiritual Voices, Doc Coney, and Predestined gonna be there. Robbie Girls and Male Chorus and the Beasley Brothers and Faith Harrison and Chosen Vessels out of Cleveland and in Ohio. MC will be Miss LaWanda. Okay, write it down. You got anything else for me, Miss Fanny?
0: Yes, coming up in August, 2 months, Miss and God's Sons and Daughters will be celebrating their 14th anniversary. We'll be telling you more and more about it as time goes on.
1: All right, listen.
0: Also, May 31st, the Love Appreciation, there will be dinner served. Before the program begins, you can come at 1:30. Miss Sally Hamilton will have soul food dinners there for a fee of $20.
1: And that's this Sunday?
0: That's this Sunday coming up.
1: At what time?
0: At 1:30.
1: Program starts at 3:30.
0: That's right. Program starts at 3:30. Dinner served at 1:30.
1: Coming all the way in here from Cleveland in Ohio.
0: Yes.
1: These boys right here.
0: Yeah.
1: The Christian Brothers.

0: pity the nation whose people are sheep and whose shepherds mislead them. Pity the nation whose leaders are liars, whose sages are silenced, and whose bigots hunt the airwaves. Pity the nation that raises not its voice except to praise conquerors and acclaim the bully as a hero and aims to rule the world. Turn down your radio, Miss Fanny. Pity the nation that knows no other language but its own, and no other culture but its own. Pity the nation whose breath is money and sleeps the sleep of too well fed. Pity the nation. Oh, pity the people who allow their rights to be eroded and their freedoms to be washed away. My country, tears of thee. What you got for me, Fanny?
1: Life is a gift. Today, before you say an unkind word, think of someone who can't speak. Before you complain about the table, the taste of your food, think of someone who has nothing to eat. Before you complain about your husband or wife, think of someone who's crying out to God for a companion. Today, before you complain about life, think of someone who went too early to heaven. Before you complain about your children, think of someone who desires children, but they're barren. Before you argue about your dirty house, someone didn't clean a sweep. Think of people who are living in the street. Before you whine about the distance you drive, think of someone who walks the same distance with their feet. And when you are tired and complain about your job, think of the unemployed, the disabled, and those who wish they had your job. And when depressing thoughts seem to get you down, put a smile on your face and think, you're alive and still around. Life is a gift.
0: Yes. Life is a gift. Sending this one out to you, Mama Beverly. Sanders.

0: right to know. 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
1: Amen.
0: I want to give a special shout out to my big sis, the electrifying Chris Moore, and my cousin, Al Moore, this morning. Just a good old shout out to you. You know what, Miss Fanny?
1: Yes, sir.
0: You still starting trouble.
2: You know what?
1: I'm listening.
0: I told you to turn your radio down. I can hear every time I say something, it's an echo.
1: I did. I turned it down.
2: Every time I said something.
0: Oh, Lord. Well, you'll be able to hear
1: it. I'll move it away.
0: You'll be able to hear it on the radio, on the tape. But anyway, I'm just glad to be in the set.
1: Glad to be.

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Let these boys take us out on the first hour dedicated solely

0: show. 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

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Hallelujah.

they were bringing the church, but they weren't bringing in the church. He said, outside.

Spiritual. 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

0: right, there you have it, Sonny and the Experience holding on. We're going to keep it moving, Miss Fanny. I'm going to do it like this, and I need y'all to put the devil under your...
1: All right, all right.

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0: What's your cash at?
1: Dollar sign, Fanny, Porter, Big Ben.
0: We'll try that again.
1: I'm gonna try it again. I hear the echo again.
0: No. You good.
1: Dollar sign. Fanny. Porter. 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
0: Big Pen.
2: All right.
0: He is my rock. I gotta keep it moving, y'all.
1: All right. Keep it moving.
0: Tony B.

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1: Lord, we worship you. We worship you, Lord. Give prayer.

0: today. We're praying for all the sick and shut-ins, all the bereaved families, and all of those, each of you, whatever you stand in the need of, we're praying for you today. We may not call everyone's name, but God knows who you are. And we're giving thanks and honor and praise to him today for being gracious to us, for giving us strength. Every morning, he helps us in our times of distress. He opens our eyes to a new day, and we thank you for that, Lord. Father God, we don't know what each person needs, but you know. And we know that you have all power in your hand. We know that you can heal the sick. You can raise from the dead. But Father God, we just thank you for being God and God all by yourself. Go with us, Father. Stand by. Keep your angels camped around the bedside of those who are sick. Keep your angels camped around us as we grow day by day. Father, give us peace. Touch our calm and calm our mind. Touch our bodies. Give us peace and understanding. And Father, if it be your divine will, heal in the name of Jesus. Bless those families who are bereaving today, Father. And bless the families who are willing to encourage others as we go forth day by day. Hallelujah. In the mighty name of Jesus, I pray. Amen.
1: Amen.
0: And thank God. Amen.
1: Scripture.
0: Hallelujah.

0: are the faithful. The words of the preacher, verse 1, chapter 1, says, the words of the preacher, the son of David, king in Jerusalem. Vanity of vanities, says the preacher. Vanity of vanities, all is vanity. What profit has a man of all his labor which he taketh under the sun? One generation passes away, another generation cometh, but the earth abideth forever.
1: My.
0: The sun also arises, and the sun goes down.
1: Yeah.
0: And hastens to his place where he arose. Number 6 says, the wind goes forward toward the south. Turneth about unto the north. And whirleth about continually, and the wind returneth again according to his purpose.
1: My Lord.
0: My Lord, the things that have been, verse number 9 says. The things that have been, it is that which shall be. And that which is done is that which shall be done. And there is no new thing under the sun.
1: No what?
0: No new thing under the sun. No new thing under the sun. In other words, everything that we're going through now has been.
1: Things that even coming back.
0: That's right. Just like the wind going to the north.
1: Nothing yes. new. What profit is a man what? I believe that verse 2.
0: Verse 2?
1: Or verse 3.
0: Vanity. Verse 3. What profit has a man? Verse 3. Of his own labor. Which he taketh under the sun. What profit hath a man? One generation passes away, another generation cometh. But the earth abideth forever.
1: We strangers passing through here.
0: Amen.
1: Yeshua said, I go to prepare a place.
0: Yes.
1: For you.
0: Go ahead, preach.
2: To prepare a place.
1: This don't profit you nothing.
0: Amen.
2: If I go, I'll come again.
1: If you believe and accept Yeshua Jesus the Christ,
2: how long, Lord, will it be?
1: You profit.
0: Yes, Lord.
2: Before you come back for me, yes.
1: Generations leave. Come and go.
2: I need to know, Lord.
0: Yes.
1: But Mother Earth is still here.
0: Yes.
2: The reason I need to know.
1: Father Yahweh.
2: I'm almost
1: is still
0: here. Hallelujah. Forever.
2: My heart
0: yes.
1: How long will it be, Lord, before you come back?
2: It's yes. For me, Lord.
1: For me.
2: Yes, it
0: how
2: is.
0: Long?
2: You see, I walk. The flow.

0: my baby boy.
1: You promised me that you would be for me. Yes. But I promise you that I would be for you.
0: Right here, you had a fantastic violin, man. Tell me how long.
1: Yeah, yeah.
0: Featuring the

0: cry. Well,
1: hallelujah.
0: Tuned in to Quartet Central with the Q Man, along with Fabulous Fenty. Yes, sir. I'm depending on you,
1: playing Quartet at its best.
0: This Quartet Central at W.

0: Oh, yes, he's coming. He's coming. What you got for me, Miss Fanny?
1: Okay, a minister was passing through his church in the middle of the day. Decided to pause by the altar to see who come in and pray. Just then, the back door opened and a man came down the aisle. The minister frowned as he saw the man, hadn't shaved in a while. His shirt was torn and shabby, and his coat was worn and frayed. The man knelt down and bowed his head, then rose and walked away. In the days that followed at precisely noon, the preacher saw this chap. Each time he knelt just for a moment, a lunch pail in his lap. When the minister's suspicions grew with the robbery and main and fear, he decided to stop and ask the man, "What are you doing here?" The old man said he was a factory worker and lunch was a half an hour. Lunchtime was his prayer time for finding strength and power. "I stay only a moment because the factory is far away. As I kneel here talking to the Lord, this is kind of what I say. I just came back to tell you, Lord, how happy I have been since we found each other's friendship and you took away my sin. Don't know much about how to pray, but I think about you every day. So, Jesus, this is Ben, just checking in today." The minister, feeling foolish, told Ben that it was fine. He told the man that he was welcome to pray there any time. In times to go and think, Ben said as he hurried to the door. Then the minister knelt there at the altar, which he'd never done before. His heart melted warm with love as he met with Jesus there. As the tears rolled down his cheek, he repeated old Ben's prayer. "I just came by to tell you, Lord, how happy I have been since we found each other's friendship and you took away my sin. I don't know how to pray, but I think about you every day. So, Jesus, this is me just checking in today."
0: All right. Checking in today, huh?
1: Amen.

0: You've done some praise today. Jesus came into your life. Get your sins away.
1: George yes. Dean. And the gospel folk. Yes, sir.

0: We got to keep it moving, Miss Fanny.
1: All right, all right.
0: Go back to Chi-Town.
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0: them crusaders. 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

0: all my trouble.
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0: was Mike Smith, the cute man, along with
1: Annie. Be blessed. Have a wonderful day. Great weekend. Tune in tomorrow, 3 o'clock. For some more good quartet gospel music.
0: We're going to let the queen take us on now. He'll work it out.
1: Yes, he will. I know he'll work it out.
0: I'm Mike Smith, the cute man. I got to go. But remember, keep it locked right here at WMKM 1440 AM on your dial. 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
1: Amen.
0: 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Whatever you do, hold on to God's unchanging hand. We got to go, Miss Fanny.
1: Yes, sir. Yes, sir. Keep and blessings to all.
0: Whatever you do, don't let go. Hold on to God's unchanging hand. Shalom.
1: Shalom.

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2: 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Oh, y'all, come on. 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
4: Father, in the name of Jesus, Father, we come this morning with bowed heads, humble heart, humble as we know how, in the mighty name of Jesus. Father God, we thank you for this day, a day that we never have seen before. Father, this broadcast goes out to the sick, out to the sitting, out to the bereaved family. Father God, we're praying that you just build up. Father God, we know you's a good God, you's a wise God. Father God, we know that you don't make no mistake. The devil is busy going forth seeking who he may devour. Father God, we're praying that you continue to bless, lead, keep, and guide. Father, we're praying for the radio station WMKM Radio. Father, all those that's on, Father, who it be by through song and praise, and who it be by through the word. Father God, we're praying that you just continue to bless, lead, keep, and guide. Going to the nursing home, Father God, we're praying that you touch, heal, right now, in the mighty name of Jesus. Father God, you're a good God, you're a wise God. Father God, we know that you don't make no mistake. Continue to bless, lead, keep, and guide. Keep us with that mind, keep in perfect peace. Father God, we praying for all churches open, teaching the undudged word of God. Father God, you're a good God, you're a wise God. Father God, we know that you don't make no mistake. Continue to bind the devil, fight our battle on every side. We're going to forever give you the honor, glory, and praise. And we thank you so in advance for what you've done. We give you honor, glory, and praises, Father, for what you're going to do. In Jesus' name we pray. Thank God. Amen. Amen. Good morning, good morning, good morning to all of you out there in the radio land. We'd like to thank each and every one of you for tuning in. All of you out there, my son down there in Knoxville, Tennessee, along with his mother. We all blessing. We're praying for each and every one of you. And we're going to get our broadcast started out. We're going all the way to Tyler, Texas. And we want to hear from the Tally Boy. We want you to check this out. I'm blessed. Check it out.
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4: 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This This goes out to you, Anthony Moore. Also, the Wilma Chandler down there in Knoxville, Tennessee, to all of you. Check it out.

To all of you down there in Atlanta, Georgia, this goes out to you. And to all of you over in Cleveland, Ohio, this goes out to you. This goes out to each and every one of you. We thank you for tuning in each and every Friday right here at 11 o'clock, right here at 1440. On your dial, we don't want you to go nowhere. We want you to stick and stay. Check this out. Tally boys, check it out.

0: all the way out of Tyler, Texas. It was the Tally Boys. Father's Day, June the 21st, 4 p.m., the Soulful Sounds of Heaven, 50th anniversary. Special guests, Tim Wilson, Heirs of Harmony, along with Pastor Walt Steen and Bless Doc Coney and Manifest, featuring the dynamic gospel tone, the New Sounds of Heaven. 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And Tim Wilson, they're going to be singing just like this on Father's Day. We want you to go out there and check this out. This is Tim Wilson and the Harmony. Tom and Haney, check it out.
1: Ezra!

0: See, I cut that off, but y'all like that type of singing. Can we try a little bit more? Come on, clap those hands. I need everybody that like that old school. Get up on your feet and come on.
1: Get up, clap your hand. Give God the honor, glory, and praise. He's worthy. He's worthy. Hallelujah. We doing it now right here.

That was Tim Woodson. They're going to be singing just like that on the 50th anniversary for Brother Mike Smith and the Soulful Sounds of Heaven. Village Fashion, located inside the El Capitan building, located at 7735 Harper, right here in the city of Detroit. Come check out the variety of fashions and snacks. Dick and John Beverly is the proprietor over there. His telephone number is 313-929-1306. If you have a special occasion coming up, give him a call. He'll do that barbecuing for you. You know he barbecues every first and third Friday of the month. So go by there and check him out. Again, that's Vintage Fashion, located at 7735 Harper, right here in the city of Detroit. Be getting ready to play my group now. This is Brother Mickey and the New Sons of Heaven, a tune entitled Battlefield. Check this out.

0: That was Brother Mickey and the New Sons of Heaven. That was my group, y'all, on the battlefield. Love Appreciation Day, honoring Sally Hamilton. Sunday, May the 31st at 3:30 p.m. is going to be held in the Great Mount Olive Baptist Church, located 661 West 8 Mile Road. Special guests on out of Cleveland, Ohio, the Christian Brothers. Also appearing on the program will be Wayne Todd, the man who will, Ron Walkenstein, and Bless Myron, the Galatians, Doc Cohen, and Manifest, along with Dynamic Gospel Tone, Stairways to Heaven. They're on that for $15 donation at the door. And that's Sunday. That's this Sunday, y'all. May the 31st at 3:30 p.m. 661 West 8 Mile Road. Honoring Sister Sally Hamilton. We're going to get back to some more music. Check this out. This is Doc Kendrick. Check this song out. This is True True Song on the battlefield. Check it out.
1: Just what you sow.
0: You're going to reap just what you sow. Check it out.
1: Come on.

That's Doc McKinley in the house. You better sow good seed because you surely going to reap just what you sow. Welcome, 39th anniversary of Reverend John Bowers, host of Love and Action, heard right here each and every Friday at 4:30 to 5, right here on 1440. It's going to be held at Holy Tabernacle, 3184 East Canfield. Reverend Dentell is the pastor over, appearing on the program. Men Whom We Admire in Galatians Gospel Service, New Signs of Heaven, and many more are going to be appearing on this program for Reverend John Bowers. Going to be held Sunday, June the 28th at 3:30 sharp. And free will offering. But don't you dare come empty handed. Reverend John Bowers been on the radio for a long, long time. And he get out and he helps everybody. So we're going to be looking for you for that's the fourth Sunday in June for Pastor John Bowers. Getting ready to get back to a little bit more beauty. We're going all the way to South Carolina. We're going to hear from that sensation recording group. This is the Gospel Legend. Check this out. We're doing it live down here at 1440. Don't you go nowhere. Check it out. Put on your shouting shoes. We're doing it live.

That was the gospel legend. We're going to keep it moving right along. We're going to slow it down a little bit. We're going to hear from the Swan Silvertone Singers. Check this out. Past midnight.

And well, the Swan Silvertone Singers, they came to Knoxville, Tennessee in 1938 out of West Virginia, and they got that name, Swan Silvertone, because Mr. Swan had a bakery there in Knoxville, Tennessee, and they were singing on the radio and he heard them, and he was a sponsor. And so that's why they got that name, Swan Silvertone Singers, out of Knoxville, Tennessee. We're getting ready to hear this group now. Anniversary is coming up. The 50th anniversary of the Soulful Sounds of Heaven. We want you to mark your calendar. We don't want you to miss this. It's coming up on June the 21st. This is Mike Smith and the Soulful Sounds of Heaven. Check it out.

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1: He carried the cross.
0: Look at my shame.

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1: Crump.

0: That was Brother Mike Smith and the Soulful Sounds of Heaven recorded on TTNE Gospel Recording. We're going to have to get ready to get out of here. The clock on the wall is ticking. We want you to put on your shouting shoes. We're doing it live down here at 1440. We want you to stick and stay. We got another song, too. We're going to hear from Veronica and the Blazing Star. Put on your shouting shoes. Hallelujah. Check this out.
1: My mind is going back. Back to a church called Mount Zion Boarding Quarters.
2: Yeah.
1: Boy, I tell you, they quartetted from sun up to sundown. I can remember hearing one of the lead singers telling the drummer, boy, hit that note. Then I heard something like this. Listen, listen. Look.

good little cut the step, get on up, Wilma. I know you can. If you feel like cutting the step, get on up, get on up. It goes out to all of you by special request. Check this out. Veronica and the Blazing Stars.

That's Veronica and the Blazing Star. And you always hear me say, if you hate me, you better not die. We're going to have to get ready to get out here. The clock on the wall is ticking. And don't forget about Motor City Soul Food located at 12700 West 7 Mile Road. They close on Monday, but they open on Tuesday from 11 until on Tuesday, Wednesday, Thursday, Friday, open to 9 o'clock. 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Motor City Soul Food, 12700 West 7 Mile Road. We're going to have to get ready to get out of here. The clock on the wall is ticking. We're going to let the gospel keynotes take us on now. We'd like to thank each and every one of you for tuning in all over, wherever you tune in from. We want you to tune in next week, this same time, same station. We'll be right back here if the Lord delay is coming. So whatever you do, get out and go to church. God bless you. We love you. We gone. Bye-bye.

0: This is Pastor H.G. Thompson. We'd like to thank each and every one of you for tuning in. We want you to tune in at the same time next week right here on 1440. Don't forget about to write us, TTNE Gospel Recording, and that post office box number is 38044 Detroit, Michigan 48238. 313-933-2035. 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

0: Welcome to this special edition of Life in the Word. We typically play Great is Thy Faithfulness when we're just going to be praying, because we're going to depend on the faithfulness of God. Amen. Those of you at WMKM listening all throughout Metro Detroit, we want you to know that Jesus Christ, in the presence of the Holy Spirit, is here to meet your needs today.
1: Join with all nature and manifold witness to thy great faith.
0: We're again going to depend on the faithfulness of God. Faithfulness to do what? To keep his word. Amen.
1: Great is thy faithfulness, morning by morning, new mercies I see.
0: Just begin to get your need in your mind, what you need the Lord to do for you. And I'm a living witness that God will answer prayer. Amen.

Father God, we pray right now for those who are facing addiction. If you have any kind of addiction in your life, we pray right now by the power of the Holy Spirit that God would break your addiction. I'm here to tell you, Jesus said, all power is given unto me. Jesus can set you free today. He can set you free from any kind of addiction. We pray right now in the name of Jesus that the addictions would be broken by the power of the Holy Spirit. There it is. I feel and I sense that the Spirit of God is setting people free. Just begin to rejoice. There's a young man, you struggle with tobacco. God is delivering you. There's another young lady, you're struggling with addiction to pain pills. God is setting you free. There are still others. There's many

praise the Lord. We honor you, Lord. We thank you that you're moving by your Spirit. You're setting people free from addiction right now. In the name of Jesus, wherever you're listening, just begin to glorify God for the move of God. Hallelujah. We praise you. We honor you, Lord. Thank you. There's someone listening. You were abused when you were a child. There's even another person you're listening, and you are still a child, and you have faced abuse. The Lord wants you to forgive your abuser first. You are to forgive so that God can forgive you. You're going to walk in forgiveness, but at the same time, you're going to pray that God's justice would be set, that God would begin to move by His Spirit and heal you and send His justice to those who have offended you. Father, we pray right now for healing and forgiveness. Those people who have been abused, misused, those people who have been hurt, we pray, number one, that you would forgive. And number two, that you would put it in Jesus' hands so that Jesus can begin to heal you. There's healing taking place right now. Hallelujah, there's healing. There's a woman, you are an elderly woman, and you have unforgiveness in your heart towards your sister. The Lord wants you to call your sister and begin to forgive her for what she has done to you in your childhood. You're going to forgive her. This has gone on almost your entire life. You're going to go ahead and forgive her right now in the mighty name of Jesus. Hallelujah. Glory to God. Oh, thank you, Father. Thank you, Father. Oh, we honor you today. Thank God for the move of the Holy Spirit and the gifts in operation. We thank you, Lord. We thank you right now in the name of Jesus. Now, on the other side of that abuse, there's someone, you may have abused someone in the past, and you have not forgiven yourself. You are to forgive yourself so that God can forgive you. Hallelujah. And you can even go to the person that you wronged and ask them to forgive you as well. In the mighty name of Jesus, the Bible says, if any man is in Christ, they're a new creature and old things are passed away. And behold, all things are made new. Just trust in the newness of the Lord. Amen. Oh, hallelujah. The Spirit of God is moving. The Spirit of God is moving. Just let the Lord move. Lord, we honor you today. Lord, we praise you today. Lord, we glorify you today. Oh, hallelujah. We're just going to read a scripture real quick. John 3:16. It's one of the famous verses in the Bible. And John 3:17. This is Jesus talking to Nicodemus. And he said, for God so loved the world that he gave his only begotten Son, that whosoever believes in him should not perish, but have everlasting life. Verse 17, for God sent not his Son into the world to condemn the world, but that the world through him might be saved. I'm going to read it again. Let it get in your spirit. For God so loved the world that he gave his only begotten Son, that whosoever believeth in him should not perish, but shall have everlasting life. For God sent not his Son into the world to condemn the world, but that the world through him might be saved. Let's read that verse 17. For God sent not his Son into the world to condemn the world, but that the world through him might be saved. You need to know that Jesus Christ is not here to condemn you. Jesus came to save you. Jesus said, I came not to judge, but to seek and to save that which is lost. If you are lost in your sins today, you need to run to Jesus Christ. You need to run to him now. Hallelujah. So we're going to pray the sinner's prayer. I never really prayed the sinner's prayer as much because my ministry is dedicated to the body of Christ. But there are people listening, you are not saved. You have not accepted Jesus as your Lord and your Savior. So we're going to pray right now. Lord Jesus, I pray right now. I pray right now that you would save my soul, that you would forgive my sin, and that you would wash me from all

all unrighteousness. I trust in the finished work you did on the cross. I trust that you shed your blood so that my sins can be washed away. Now, Lord, save me and rescue me from sin. I believe you rose again and that you are at the right hand of the Father, that you are the Son of God, the Messiah, the promised Messiah. And now, Lord, I receive your forgiveness. Fill me with your Spirit and lead me to follow you all the days of my life. Hallelujah. Those of you that prayed that prayer, I'm going to pray over you right now. Lord, those people that prayed that prayer, I pray that there would be a real transformation in their life and that it was real saving faith and that there would be forgiveness of sin and a transformed life and that they would begin to read the Bible and fellowship with the body of Christ. We also pray for the infilling of the Holy Spirit in the name of Jesus. Oh, hallelujah. The move of God is happening. God is moving right now. Oh, praise the Lord. Thank you, Jesus. Thank you for the move of the Holy Spirit.

We certainly hope that you enjoyed the first part of that prayer. That was a move of the Lord Jesus Christ to just encourage people to repent of their sins and to follow Him. We're almost done, but there's one more message. Just hold on. Let the Spirit of God move. Praise the Lord.

Praise the Lord. Praise the Lord. There's a word. There's a word for pastors today. Those people that teach the word. If you are a Bible teacher or a Bible preacher, we want to encourage you to go to John, the 15th chapter. Going over there. John, the 15th chapter, and the first verse, it says, I am the true vine, and my Father is the husbandman. Every branch in me that beareth not fruit, he taketh away. And every branch that beareth fruit, he purgeth it, that it may bring forth more fruit. Verse number 2, if you're a Bible teacher, and if you're teaching grace, where you can't lose your salvation, if you're teaching that, you're speaking the same lie that the devil told Adam and Eve in the Garden of Eden. He said, you can disobey God. You won't lose your salvation. You won't die, basically. You won't lose your connection, if you will, to God. Right? Life is a connection to God. The devil was telling Adam and Eve, you will not lose your connection to God through disobedience. But I'm here to tell you, Jesus said so many places, if you will not repent, you will perish. In the book of Revelations, Jesus looked at that church. He looked at, I don't know what it was, Laodicea. And he said, because you're neither hot nor cold, but are lukewarm, I will spew you out of my mouth. What does this mean? It means that you as a Bible teacher must preach repentance or else. That's the gospel. Repentance or else. Yes, we're saved by grace, not of works. That's true. None of us can save ourselves. But once you're accepted Christ, once you're plugged into Christ, as a branch is connected to Christ, you have to bring forth the fruit of repentance, obedience unto Christ. Jesus was saying this everywhere in the book of John, the 15th chapter. He said, even in the 7th verse, if you abide in me and my words abide in you, right? Jesus said, if you even go to the 14th chapter and the 23rd verse, Jesus said, if a man love me, he will keep my words. Okay? Jesus was talking about obedience, keeping his word. You have to teach people to repent or else. 2 Chronicles 7:14, if my people who are called by my name will humble themselves, pray, and seek my face, and get this, turn from their wicked ways, then will I hear from heaven, and I will forgive their land, and I will heal their land. I will forgive their sin, and I will heal their land. I want to close with Ezekiel, the 18th chapter. I can't seem to find it fast enough. Oh, here we go. Praise the Lord. Ezekiel, the 18th chapter, and the 20th verse. Thank you, Holy Spirit. The Lord helped me to find it. Ezekiel 18 and 20, it says, looks like I've lost it again. In Ezekiel, the 18th chapter, just read it. If you're a Bible teacher, just read it. It talks about if you are a righteous person and you don't repent, you'll be lost. Amen? So we want to encourage people to repent of their sins in the mighty name of Jesus. God richly bless you. I'm so glad you enjoyed this prayer revival on WMKM.

0: Again, that verse is Ezekiel, the 18th chapter. Those of you.
1: 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Welcome back to the family.
2: You missed her testimonial yesterday. I tell you, I know it's God doing it for her. You all know she's no stranger to this line, Sister Russell. And we just thank God for how God has moved on this week, amen, as she gave a victory testimony about her job and just how God gave her the wisdom and to help her through, amen, the battle on that job. And so just praise God for her testimony. We're praying for her son, Anthony, that had a procedure, and then her youngest son, Adrian, that is dealing with a procedure. I believe it was yesterday, and Anthony, or Adrian previously, and Anthony was yesterday. And so we've prayed for her three sons many a time. We continue to lift Sister Helen Russell, and Anthony, Adrian, and Andre up, and that job situation. Prayer is making a difference. God is moving and blessing. Love that scripture in Psalms 55 and 22. Cast your burden upon the Lord. He shall sustain thee. He shall not suffer the righteous to be moved. So we stand on that word. We celebrated with our sister, and we're yet celebrating. Thank you for your love. Amen. Put it on Facebook, too. Congratulations, Pastor Joyce Braham. 10 years of pastoral service. Amen. And we love you. We thank God for you. We're happy to celebrate. You know, it is a blessing, 10 years. And then it's a blessing, 15 years this month. Amen. The Touch and Agree prayer line, amen, was birthed. You've heard the story, Lee Abernathy, out of Washington, D.C., and that whole group of people that God allowed me to come in as a stranger. Well, many times you've heard the many stories. I've gone simply on the word of God, and that's really moving by faith. Amen. You ought to be an answer to somebody's prayer. God ought to be able to send you. Amen. He said, go. The Great Commission is to go into all parts of the world, and you go representing God. God. And so we're just grateful for what God is doing. We're also praying for Sister Wooden. Oh, my goodness, Sister Karen Wooden, just a precious woman of God. And we thank God for her testimony. She came on. You know what? I was so glad that the day didn't get by and I could sing happy birthday to her. Amen. And we just celebrate her. Celebrate the different ones that are having birthday, and my heart is never to miss a birthday because it gives me an opportunity to just show love to this prayer family. And we thank God for Sister Wooding, amen. And we were praying for Howard. She sent that yesterday, Howard Mundy, and he had surgery, heart attack, amen. But praise be to God. We know that God is a healer. Healing is the children's bread. And we talked about that on this week, amen, as we started off dealing with divine healing. And we're yet believing God for healing, amen. He is the Lord that healeth. He is his healing power. I was telling them on last night, even on Calvary, it was done. And you have to receive salvation by confessing and believing. You receive your healing knowing that by his stripes it already was done. And the illegal activity of the enemy, amen, you have to pull it down. You have to bind it here on earth, amen, as it's already been done. And so in heaven. And so we bind the works of the enemy. We're praying for the Monday family. We thank God, amen, amen, for Deacon Trout, amen. Praise God for my cousin, amen, just a mighty man of God. Amen. He was sharing with us, amen, about my cousin Duke, that dementia, and we're praying, amen. God is a mind regulator, amen. We're believing for the blessings for his life. And then I didn't hear if Laverne got out last night, but it was expected for him to be released. Thank you for your prayers for my cousin Laverne. Amen. That leg was spared. Hallelujah. I believe in the power of prayer. And we thank God, amen, for what God is doing. We're yet praying, amen, for Mother Sims. Amen. My heart goes out for her. Amen. And God knows what lays on my heart to do. Amen. And, I'm just believing God to restore everything. Amen. Yeah, we talked about divine recovery this week. And God will do it. He's going to restore. We looked at David, if you remember the example of David. He came home to Ziklag. Everything was gone. His wife was gone. His children were gone. Everything was burnt down. His partners that ran with him, 600 men that went with him, talked about stoning him. But he did what? He inquired of the Lord. And yes, you're going to have situations. Friends will turn their back on you. People will change their opinion. Amen. I tell you, I know what I'm talking about. I know what it's like to be the flavor of the year. Amen. And folks will turn their back on you. That's why if God be for you, he's more than the world against you. Amen. God said he's never going to leave you. David recovered it all. He asked God, as you inquire of God, God will give you what to do, how to do it. David pursued. He overtook them, and he recovered all. And so we're believing that God's going to bless Mother Sims, her water pipes, her stove, all that has happened, all because of those storms. And then Brother Milton also was talking about his pipes being frozen down in Georgia. They're down in Georgia, and the pipes being frozen. And so we're lifting that up. Elder Pine, we praise God for him. Safe travel. He made it back home. Amen. From Detroit. Got a chance to see the straight back, Dr. Gill and different ones, the 300 men, and the straight back movement, the Dangerous Girls. And so we're praising God for that. God strengthen and bless him. Amen. We're also praying for that friend of passage of Willie Ruth Gay. Now, I wrote it down on the prayer list. I believe it was Pastor Joyce. Probably wasn't. It was someone on our GroupMe app. As you go to the GroupMe app and as you go to that Facebook group page, amen, and declare the prayer request, amen, we're believing God for that friend who lost a son. Ah, my God. Yes, I yet think of my son. And when I hear of a parent that's lost a son, my God, we pray God's strength and blessings upon Willie Ruth Gay and the Gay family. We thank God for Evangelist Knox. We're praying for Clifford Walker. We're lifting that up, asking God's blessings upon Clifford Walker. We're so grateful for long time caller. She's been on this line for the entire 15 years. She don't say a lot, but she comes on quite often. Amen. Sister Joanne Barnes. Amen. Her prayer request, as she put it on the group me, was for Lynn. Amen. Lynn's dad fell, hit his head, bleeding in ICU. And so we're lifting that up. So much to pray for, so much to pray about. We thank God for all the prayer requests. Sister Keena, we're yet praying for her. Amen. I just looked to see her on the line when I put the music on. Amen. I used to make it where I came on 5 minutes earlier, where I come in 5. I try to be on at 10 till. Amen. Because Sister Keenan, Deacon Trout, amen, and Jenly are on the line. And I jump on, Mother gets on, we get on. And enjoy the music from the archives of Shabbat Gospel Music Program. We're so blessed. Amen. We started in 98 playing the latest and greatest in good gospel music. We continue to do it. We'll have that Shabbat program out this weekend. We continue to receive new music. Oh, man, some good music comes out, and we play, amen, from the archives and the latest music. We thank God for Sister Keenan. Continue to pray for her. Boy, we had us a time on the line. Amen. Sister Keenan just went in. The Holy Ghost jumped on this line yesterday. And that's what I'm talking about. God said he pouring out a prayer revival. He did it before. He's going to do it again. And we just thank God for how he blessed her. We're praying for her. We're praying for Susie Ashley. Susie Ashley. Amen. We're lifting her up and the loss of her father, that godfather. And Tina, we're yet praying for a financial breakthrough. Amen. God is breaking through. So continue to lift her up. God completely, totally healed her. Amen. And touch her body. Amen. I just believe God. Healing is the children's bread. Elder Brooks, Brother Michael, we're lifting him. Oh, yes, don't forget about Sherry's family also. And Elder Brooks, Michael, his brother, amen, in the hospital. They had to put a tube surgery. Didn't hear update, but we're praying for that nephew, Levi. So much to pray for. Margaret Miller, we're praying for her children. Amen. Praying for her friend, one with the five kids. And we say no weapon formed against her shall prosper. Amen. Thank God we heard from the apostle last week. Amen. Amen. Prophet, Lord, touch my mind. Amen. Lord Jesus, help me, Jesus. Brother, there we go. Amen. Apostle, brother, amen. And we're believing God. Amen. I wrote it down. It's in the prayer book. Amen. Looking forward to what God's doing. I know I'm yet revived from the revival last week. I'm looking forward for the next two things going to happen this month. Amen. And thank God for Dr. Peterson, our state supervisor here in Virginia. Amen. They just jump right in. I mean, a lot of times people come and they'll do what they do, and then they go on about their business. But they were on here for over. I think they had to get off one day early, and they went most of that time. And so we just had a great time. We were praying for them. Continue to pray for Pastor Reddy, recovering from that surgery. Amen. Mrs. Collins, amen, informed us about that, and we began to pray, believing God. Amen. To be that unforeseen surgeon, he's home. We declare healing, complete healing. Pray. We were so blessed by the concert, Tasha Page Lockhart there in Richmond on last week. Amen. And I got a chance to enjoy that. Continue to pray for Pastor Anthony Presley, Sister Tina. Amen. That family. Pastor Calvin, let us know. Pat Scan was a good report. Praying for Bishop Haddon, praying for Deacon Haddon, amen. Lifting up these different men of God, praying for LaShawn. Milton's asked us to pray for Horace, and he gave us a good report. Brother Clarence out the hospital, Sister April Atchison, her job situation. Prophet Baker, I haven't heard anything back. I'm going to reach out to Prophet Ricky. I'm telling you, I'm looking forward to him coming later on in this year like he did last year. Amen. And I tell you, what a great man of God. Known him since I was 10 years old. Mm-hmm. And that's 50-some years. Amen. Going to be like 55 years. Amen. Shared more birthdays with him. So we just thank God. So much to pray for. So much to pray about. We thank God, amen, for all that God has been doing. We thank God for the word of God that's been coming forth. And we are in this year of divine alignment. Mm-hmm. God will show me the path. I'm telling you, as you align with God, he's going to show you. He's going to make it plain to you. He's going to lead you. He has ordered my steps. Amen. He said the steps of a good man and woman are what? Ordered by the Lord. And God is doing what is known as aligning us. Amen. And yes, I've preached about divine alignment. It seems like the surround is different. It's a different understanding. God will reveal things to you. Amen. And so that's what we're dealing with on today. We're not going to be long. Amen. Don't have to be long to be strong. But I thank God for this scripture and this word that we're dealing with today. And we're reading it again. It says, but as it is written, eyes have not seen, nor ears heard, neither has it entered into the heart of man the things which God has prepared for them that love him. But God has revealed them unto us by the Spirit. For the Spirit searches all things, yea, the deep things of God. And we thank God for what he has revealed, as he has given once again a theme. And it seems like God continues to give, amen, to us what he's doing. Amen. I know everybody was prophesying in 2020. I said then, even a blind man can see that it's perfect vision. Amen. But what are they saying now? Yes, God is yet speaking. The Bible lets us know in the beginning he spoke. We know in the New Testament it tells us the Spirit is speaking expressly unto us. So God is yet speaking. Amen. Speak, Lord. I heard Samuel say, speak, Lord, thy servant heareth. Amen. And as Samuel began to hear and understand and to grow in God, amen, we ought to tell God, speak, Lord, for thy servant heareth. And so as we talk to you about this divine revelation, you know, my favorite holiday, especially as a kid growing up, was Christmas. You know, it had nothing to do, unfortunately, it didn't have nothing to do with Jesus. I mean, I know I was taught, and you know, that it was the birth of Christ, but it really was about me getting what I wanted. I know none of y'all have ever been selfish. None of y'all, amen, it's never been about you. But yes, for me, Christmas, it was my favorite holiday for the reason alone of presents. I can remember at Christmas, Lord have mercy, the tree would be full. And I would be excited. Yep. It would be hard to go to sleep because I knew on tomorrow, as a matter of fact, maybe you wasn't like me, but I would try to sneak a peek and see what was wrapped up in that gift. Yep, I would. But on Christmas morning, I would be so eager, they'd make us wait, but we got to the place where they'd let us open one on Christmas Eve, but we would be eager to rip off the package, to rip off the wrapping of that package, to see actually what the present was that we have been blessed with. Well, you could say that the gifts were unveiled. They were already under the tree, but they were concealed behind the wrapping paper. This is the same ideal in this biblical term of revelation. It is a Greek word which means to uncover, open up. It would be unveiling or a uncovering of what God has given to you. So as New Testament believer, as the ecclesia of God, God wants to reveal the mysteries of his will to us. And so I know that God is yet unveiling. He's given us a different revelation that he unveils to us. He answers questions and he shows us. We know he that descended, ascended, and he gave gifts to all men. But the revelation is what we need. Contrary to popular belief, revelation is not the same as information. Many times we have information and we try to say it's revelation, but no, it's not. We know we're living in a time when information is everywhere. You don't know something, what do? You Google it, right? You say, hey, Siri. And so the Bible talks about this time when information is everywhere. Many people receive great information about God every Sunday, but still they live the same way after they leave the church. But yet, what is the problem? They haven't received the revelation. Revelation brings something that was hidden into manifestation in our lives. As a result, we literally actually change. It actually changes us. The Holy Ghost wants to give us a revelatory word that will change our life, that it will help us to accept the promise of God, and we will receive transformation in our lives. True revelation always brings forth transformation. God wants you to unwrap the hidden gifts and the treasures that he has placed inside of you, inside of us. Many believers are ignorant to the things that God has prepared for them. We need revelation. I need revelation. You need revelation. Christ is the posture. Divinely aligning with God is the posture that reveals revelation to us. The more we pray, the more God will reveal. On today, our brothers and sisters, I'm saying to you, we must get divine revelation from God. We must seek him. We got to search for him. This is not like Braille cream. Man, a little dab will not do you. You've heard me say so many times, you can eat too much, you can drink too much, but you cannot get too much of God. You can't pray too much. We begin to align our days with time of prayer, time with God. Oh, yes, this is presence. I love the fact that people are just willing to spend time in the presence of God. It wasn't so much about asking him anything, but just thanking him and just praising him on the line. I know some have to go to work. Some just, you know, they have to work. But others, you can just be in the presence of God. And I love the fact that that's your heart. You got to spend time with God. It's not just aligning in the day, because what you must understand, you're going to need God for that interview or for that job meeting. You're going to need him at the grocery store. You're going to need him for him to direct your way. And he will intervene. And sometimes you'll wonder why you're stuck in traffic. And God will reveal even that. Because he has a purpose in everything. I've gotten to the point, no matter what happens, I say, God, what are you saying in this? What is it you're doing? And I'm finding God most of the time has an answer. Divine revelation, it comes from God. Father, we thank you today for your unfailing power of your word. God, we desire that you would reveal the blessings and the gifts and the promises, oh God, that you have for us. We know that you have a plan for us. We declare that we walk in divine revelation in every area of our lives. We declare that the things in our lives that need to be revealed and unveiled are right now. We declare that the spirit of reception, of revelation, and the Holy Ghost, God, we possess it today. We apply our hearts to understand, to hear them and see the manifestation, your truth within us. God, we receive revelation concerning our affairs and our lives. Holy Spirit, we ask you to speak to us, reveal to us the thing that we need to know. We receive divine revelation over our finances, our careers. God, there's always, you always have a reason. Instead of us continuing on, let us, God, ask you, why has it not happened? Because, God, you've got our attention about that subject, so reveal it to us for your purpose, for your will. We're praying for your saints. We're praying for one another. We declare our spiritual eyes and ears are open. Reveal unto us, O God. We thank you, God, in Jesus' name. Amen. Before I let you go, amen, I want to do just a little something a little bit different. Thank you for allowing me to be pliable. Amen. I hadn't seen my brother on the line in a long time. And he's come to the line. We pray that something was said to encourage him, but we certainly would like to give him room. He used to come on and sing on this line all the time. Amen. But we so grateful to see, amen, Brother Yancey on today. Amen. Our hearts are always grateful when someone comes back to visit. We want to give him a moment. Maybe he has a prayer request, a testimony. Man, God bless you on this morning. Amen, Brother Yancey.
3: I just want to thank and praise God for life, health, and strength. And ask that prayers be sent up on my behalf, that God's purpose will continue to be revealed in my life, and that he will continue to order my steps in his word each and every day. I appreciate the time this morning, and it's a blessing to hear the word this morning and to be just in the land of the living. I just wanted to offer thanksgiving to God for all his blessings this morning and request for prayers. Pastor, thank you.
2: Amen. Amen. God bless you, my brother. Amen. Thank God for you. Father, we just thank you for Brother Emmanuel Yancey, oh God, and we know, God, that you have your plan for him. He's asking, even now, God, reveal the more. Oh God, his steps are ordered by you. But God, even now, as he yields himself to you, you speak, Lord. You reveal, Lord. God, strengthen him, encourage him, lead him and guide him. God, we thank you for just the opportunity to touch and agree with him. Oh God, as we lift him up now before you. Even in the courts of heaven right now. Say God. You know God. We give it to you. In Jesus' name. Amen. Amen. God bless you. Thank you so much for joining us. You certainly welcome here at the Touch and Agree prayer line, this prayer family, where we pray with you and for you, where we touch and agree, where we believe God for miracles, signs, and wonders. Blessings to you. All right, we're back in the hands of our pastor, Pastor George Braham. God bless you, prayer family. Love you. Thank God for you. God bless.
4: Praise the Lord. God bless you, Pastor Harris. And we're so happy for our guests, our brother Yancey that was on the line.
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6: This is the confidence that we have in Him, and this is the reason why, regardless of what is going on, that we use our faith and put our trust in God. Put our trust in Jesus, regardless of what it seems like, sounds like, or feel like. Because He's so good, He will always turn it around. How many believe that? Amen. Do I have any witnesses of somebody that God has turned it around before? That you didn't see a way, but He made a way? It seemed difficult, didn't think you would get through it, but you got through it. You made it to the other side when folks told you you would never make it. It's the God that we serve. And we give Him thanks and we acknowledge Him for His goodness in our lives. Amen. But listen, let's get ready to go into some scriptures. Let's get some word in this message here. I want to talk to you. I want to say to each and every one of you, thank you so much for all the Father's Day gifts. The Father's Day gifts. The words in the cards, I'm telling you, you really connect up with me in my heart when I read those cards. And, you know, the cards themselves, some of the cards themselves, I can see that it's really speaking from your heart to my heart just by what's on the card. And I'm going to tell you, this is a little secret that I do have. I'm trying to live a life in such a way so when you go to Hallmark or you go to get me a card, you don't have to go through 20 dozen cards. Y'all know what that's like. You're picking a card for somebody, you look at it and you say, no, that's not them. No, they don't do that. Amen. So I appreciate those cards that you have given to me, all the gifts and the tokens. I want to say that last week, Father's Day was one of the best Father's Day that I have had in years, And you all are the ones who made that a reality in my life. You see, as a pastor, I'm not moved by a lot of things. Been there, done that, had this, had that. None of that stuff moved me. But when I can see that your life has been impacted by what I do, now that moves me. When there's a platform that lets me know that I've done something in what I'm doing that impacts your life to make your life better, that is the greatest reward that I can get. And I just want to say that you all made that reward so distinctive in those cards and gifts. I want to say thank you from the bottom of my heart. Thank you. Amen. Well, we were before you, and we were talking to you concerning about how a person's belief can conflict their destiny, can conflict with their destiny. Okay, I'm good. Thank you. Amen. How it can conflict with your destiny. In the book of Acts, we were talking to you about Peter and how that Jesus had told Peter that he was going to be the one that would have the keys to the kingdom of heaven. Keys unlocks things. And when the day of Pentecost occurred, this is a small recap. When the day of Pentecost occurred, Peter was the one who got up and opened up the doors for the church. And thousands of people got saved, and that was considered the door opening up for the church to begin. But there was another time where Peter was still under the same thinking of the Old Testament. And he separated himself from Gentiles, but God gave him a vision to let him know that things have changed. He gave him a vision to let him know that what used to be is not that anymore. Once Jesus died on the cross and was raised on the third day, he changed the dynamics of our relationship with God. Instead of going through the law, which is works, to be approved by God, now because of what Jesus done, we go by Jesus for what he has done for us. Let me make it very clear. Under the law, people had to work to be approved by God. And that's why the Ten Commandments and everybody was striving to be, you know, what the Ten Commandments demanded of them, so that they can be approved by God. Anytime that we're living in a society that you are doing things to be accepted by God, besides going through Jesus, is basically a performance to be accepted. Jesus is everything. So if I'm a person that I don't know anything about God and church and all that, but I go with this philosophy that I would treat people right, I would do people right, I would be generous, etc., and this is going to warrant me to get into heaven, then I want to say that you're mistaken. Because the only way you're going to get into heaven is not by what you do, is what you believe. Jesus did everything that was required for you to be approved by God. This is why we just believe in Jesus. We don't try to perform, because if you really think about it, if you try to perform, we mess up all the time. Yeah, we sin. We have secret sins. We have lifestyles that are different from religious people or church people, but everybody don't know about it. But let me just let you know that Jesus knows about everything. He's not only a saving God, but he's a forgiving God. That I don't care what you have done, you could have done it before you came here. If you ask Jesus in faith to believe and forgive you, he will forgive you. That's the kind of God that we serve. So in the book of Acts, chapter number 10, we were talking about this person, Peter. He didn't believe that he should be able to associate with Gentiles. But God gave him a revelation that let him know, listen, that I have changed things. And now I need you to enter into another form of your destiny, which is to open up the church for Gentiles. And that's exactly what he did. He went over into Cornelius' house. He didn't know why, you know, it's a lot that's in there. He didn't know why he was going there. And here's the point. You have destiny in your future, but you don't know it's there. You have no idea that it's there, but it is there. I'm here to let you know that there's another turning point in your life that's going to change your life, that you will never experience the life that you have now because of that destiny that God has for you. You remember that day when you got saved? For real? It changed your life. And you never went back to that old stuff, not all of it. In some of your cases, when God blessed you with a certain occupation and you know God gave it to you, it changed your life. In some of your cases, when you got married to the right person, it changed your life. There are destiny points in your life that you don't know anything about. And I remember when God had something in store for me and I didn't know anything about it. And she's sitting right there. Destiny. Y'all know the story. Y'all know how it happened. So I'm not going to waste my time and get into all that. But you heard it before. I'm just acknowledging destiny will change your life. And it would never be the same. Some of you are in positions right now in life that you don't want to be in, and you're not in there because of something you did or did not do. Life happened to you. And you're dealing with what is happening to you to the best of your ability. But you don't want to be where you are. You know that there's someplace better than where you are, something that you could be doing that is more rewarding, more fulfilling than what you're doing currently right now. The only problem is you just don't know how to get there. Because if you knew how to get out of wherever you were, then you would get out of it. But the simple fact that you just don't know how, this is where we put our trust and faith in God. How many know that God is a deliverer? He knows how to rescue you. He knows how to turn people around that was against you and make them be for you. The goal here is to position you so that you can obtain your destiny. That's what God did with Peter. If Peter had been of the same mindset that I do not deal with Gentiles, I don't eat with Gentiles, I don't have nothing to do with Gentiles, then he would have missed his destiny. So before God could actually have him fulfill his destiny, he had to change his belief system. And many of us have been believing certain things. And because we're believing certain things, there is destiny that we will never reach. If you believe that you can be a Christian and do any and everything like you are not a Christian, that's your belief system. And that will prevent you from getting into your destiny. Let me say it another way. You can't have one foot in the church and the other foot in the world. It don't work like that. Jesus said, many people are going to come to me in the day, the last day in heaven, and say, call me Lord, and expect to get into heaven. And he's going to say, I don't know you. It's because in your belief system, you think that you can live like the world and play like a Christian and still make it into heaven. That's your belief system. And in doing so, believing like that, I don't know where you got it from, but however you're living it based on your core beliefs, you're going to miss out in heaven. I'm letting you know right now, straight up. The goal is to position you so that you can have your destiny fulfilled in your life by altering your belief system about some things that we have been doing. Being religious when it's time to be religious. You got some people, they'll talk with you, they'll curse with you, they'll party with you, they'll do all this stuff. And then the moment you say that you go to church, then they'll flip. And they start talking church lingo. Y'all hear what I'm saying? I'm not talking about something that's happening, you know, 20 years down the road. This is our reality. And the point of it is that you're going to have to make up your mind, what are you really going to believe? Let me point you in the right direction. Not what people told you, not what you see other people doing in the church community, not even what your mom and your dad did. This is the way to get there. And if you deviate from this right here, you won't make it. This is going to be your reality, but it will be a reality too late because right now you have the capability of making decisions. You can make a choice. You can make up your mind. The good thing about it is that God has left the Holy Spirit here to help you make up your mind. We call it conviction. That you'll do something and you'll know in the conscience of your mind, I know I shouldn't have done that. I know I shouldn't be doing this. The Holy Spirit is saying, I know you shouldn't either, but I'm here to help you so you don't do it again. I want to let you know that the Holy Spirit will help you whether you go to church all the time or not, whether you belong to a church or not. By the mere fact that you are a human and you are alive, the Holy Spirit wants to help you with your life. Nobody started out living holy all their life. We all were sinners. We all messed up. We all did things we are ashamed of. That's the plain ground, but God took us from where we were to bring us to where we are. And however you have achieved, whatever you have achieved, however you have made it, it wasn't you, it was the grace of God upon your life. When Jesus literally, now I want you to take this. In the Old Testament, nobody had seen God. They didn't see him. No one had seen him. So he was, if I could say this, he was in the invisible realm. When his son came and it was prepared, his son said, prepare me a body and I will go. He came down, and after 42 generations, he came through the Virgin Mary, and now God became visible through the person of Jesus Christ. Jesus lived his life in such a way that when you've seen Jesus, you also seen the Father, because Jesus was giving the reflection of the Father. Everything I said, everything I did it because that's what my Father showed me to do. So he was providing us a reflection of the invisible. So here we have Jesus in the physical. I call it the temporal realm, the world of matter. In the world of matter, all of our five senses help us to navigate in this world because this is tangible stuff. But there are components that God has made inside of us that is not matter or tangible, like a thought. You can't see a thought. You've never seen a thought, but a thought does exist. And let me just say this, that God, being God, he knows your thoughts before you even get them. So let us think about this. When Jesus died, he left this world, the temporal, and he went back to the invisible. But what he did say is that I'm not going to leave you alone in this world with all the hell that you're going to go through, with the devil after you, with your vices, your sins, your struggles. He said, I'm not going to leave you alone. I'm going to send another comforter, and his name is going to be the Holy Ghost. So right now, God is here by way of the Holy Ghost, and he is invisible, just like the original nature of God. So get this, I'm putting it together. You had the invisible Father, then you had the tangible Son, and then now you have the invisible Holy Spirit. He is here, and if Jesus was around, we would be following him. If he was around, we would follow him just like they followed him in that day that he was living in. It wouldn't be no different. We would follow him. But now that he's gone and now the Holy Spirit is here, what do we do with the Holy Spirit? That's the question. Our goal is to position you so that you can follow the Holy Spirit or follow God even though he's invisible. Apparently, in the dispensation of time, God seen fit that it wasn't necessary for Jesus to remain here and live forever. Yeah.

He will heal you. You need deliverance? You can talk to the Holy Spirit and he will give you the scripture or the revelation or the prayer that you need to pray to bring deliverance. Here is the thing about it that I love. I love when we speak in tongues. Because anytime that God speaks to God, God always listens to God. I know. Because based on your belief, you don't believe that speaking in tongues is for everyone. And let me tell you this. There's a reason why I'm talking about this. Because your belief system can prevent you from having a destination experience of your destiny. And the things that happen in the church community that we were brought up with, this is why it's important to get into the Word of God for yourself. I may be talking, I may be preaching, but you need to validate what I'm saying by this. If there's a contradiction between what I'm saying and this, then I'm wrong. This is always right. Y'all hear what I'm saying? The Holy Spirit has a precision that comes along with him that whatever he does in his assignment, it is always precise. We have all experienced this, that you ended up somewhere at the right time. 3 minutes early, 3 minutes late, it never would have taken place. Whether you realize it or not, it was the Holy Spirit that was leading you, even though you did not feel him. The evidence that it was a God thing was the accuracy of the preciseness of the occurrence. Y'all hear what I'm saying? There's sometimes in a negative sense that you may be going somewhere in your automobile and for whatever reason, you're 3 minutes late. But in doing so, you miss a certain accident. You miss certain things taking place. If you were there, it would have occurred. What I'm saying is that the Holy Spirit in his preciseness is the evidence that God is leading you or he's doing something specific in your life. He never leaves himself without a witness. And he gives us enough signs so that we'll know that that was a God thing that just occurred in my life. Now, when we see this, the Holy Spirit, it is, I put it like this, when it comes down to finding destiny, it is not our responsibility to find destiny. It is the responsibility of the Holy Spirit to bring us into destiny. And let me say it one more time, that anytime you incur a destiny moment, it changes your life. And many times we try to socialize a change in our lives. We try to make connections as a change in our life. We try to use resources. We try to use education. We try to use connections to bring a change in our life. There are certain changes that cannot occur in your life unless God make the change. You can put forth all your effort. But until God shows up and make that happen, because he always specializes in making things happen that we cannot, so that he can have a distinction between what he's able to do and what we're able to do. Amen? So when I think about this, we talked about the will of God, and the will of God can be discovered. It can be assigned to an individual. Either way, in order to get into the will of God, it required a change of mind. Based on the scripture of Romans, that they were not supposed to be conformed to this world, but changed by the renewing of our mind to prove what is that good and acceptable will of God. Either way it go, notice this, either way it go, you may have plans for your life, but God has plans for your life too. And in most cases, because we're in the natural with the five senses, we're gathering all our information to make our plans occur in our life. And every now and then, our plans is in contradiction to God's plan. Y'all ever been there before? So here we have a plan that comes from innate
our ability, our skill, our intellect, our education, our money. We got these things happening. But then

0: we have an invisible God who has an invisible plan that's associated with our lives. There's two things working in our lives, our plan and God's plan. We want God's plan. Your plan may seem like it will be, you know, satisfying to you, but God's plan always is going to supersede your plan. I remember that when I was in high school, that I had plans, and I was going to be doing this, doing that, and doing the other. And then God came into my life, and he let me know what his plan was for my life. And when he made it known to me, you know what I said? I said, yes, Lord. The key to getting God's plan active in your life is that when he confronts you about his plan, to say,
1: yes, Lord.
0: Come on, say it again. To say what? You see, because every plan that God has is contrary to our plans. Every now and then they may mix together, but if they mix together, it's because God had involvement some kind of way, because he's the one who gave you the ability, the gifts, the talents, the know-how. It's only to work his plan. What I have here is a light bulb. And I made sure it was a clear light bulb. This has been designed for a purpose. All right. Your life has been designed for a purpose. All right. You will wake up every morning because there's a purpose attached to your life. Right. Our challenge is that we don't know what that purpose is. So we get up in the morning, we do our stuff, we do our thing, and then we function, and then we go to sleep, and then we wake up the next day. Every now and then you will sense a hunger and a thirst and a question mark within you. What am I here for? Why am I here? Or why am I going through all this stuff that some people don't know nothing about, but I'm going through it? There is those nights where you crawl into the bed, not lay down, you crawl into the bed because your day had been so terrible. This light bulb has a purpose. And it, notice this, that as long as it's in my hand, the purpose is not realized. As long as you're just living, the purpose is not realized. But the moment I connect this up with power or electricity, then I realize what is it here for? It is to illuminate. Not to be held, not to be looked at, not to say look at the shape, not to look at the clarity of it. No, it is designed for a purpose

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0: 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They're closed on Sunday. 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
1: 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Jesus.

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1: Amazing grace.
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1: I thank you for it and I can't ignore it. I'm giving me all
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1: Listen up, people, and let me tell you about the great one. Some call him Jehovah. 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

0: 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The number to call in your time of need is area code 313-873-0771. 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

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And for more information, call the church at 313-345-6106. That's 313-345-6106. 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

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That's 248-335-7748. 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

I would like to thank you for tuning us in here on the Acapella Gospel Express. I'm Jatan Bishop, your host, and I'm signing out. But before I do, I have to say it. May the Lord God bless you real good and join us again for the Acapella Gospel Express. Remember, don't let this show sound without you. We're going to let the group Committed take us to the top with I'm Going Home. See you next time.

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1: This is the Brightest Star Powerful Half Hour. I am Minister L. C. Woods. I give praise and thanks to God, my Creator, and believe that your Son, Jesus, died, giving his blood as a sacrifice, so that me and countless other mortals would have a chance to gain eternal life. Amen. From the King James Version, the Watchtower Bible and Tract Society, and the New World Translation of the Bible. Scripture, subject. Can one endure to the end? Can you wait on the promise? The first of John, chapter 1, verse 1 through 10. That which was from the beginning, which we have heard, which we have seen with our eyes, which we have observed and our hands have felt concerning the word of life. Yes, the life was made manifest, and we have seen and are bearing witness and reporting to you the everlasting life that was with the Father and was made manifest to us. That which we have seen and heard, we are reporting also to you, so that you too may have fellowship with us. And this fellowship of ours is with the Father and with his Son, Jesus Christ. And we are writing these things so that our joy may be complete. This is the message that we heard from him and are announcing to you. The world subscribes to Satan's unrighteousness and his standards, thus making him its God. Matthew 8:12. Ephesians 6:11. Put on the whole armor of God, that ye may be able to stand against the wiles of the devil. Ephesians 6:12. For we wrestle not against flesh and blood, but against principalities, against powers, against the rulers of the darkness of this world, against spiritual wickedness in high places. There can be seen a rising tide of rebellion against the Ten Commandments. Colleges and universities teach that man is but an animal who descended from worms or and bacteria. Some churches teach that God destroyed the Ten Commandments at Calvary and that Jesus died to take sinners to heaven just as they are. One uses the thief on the cross to support their stance on that. Governmental agencies are relaxing moral restrictions and permitting gambling, abortion, homosexuality, and other vices. The world is becoming a curse. When idolizers of earth's political powers and their image get to drink of the cup of Jehovah's wrath, the result will be a calamity for them. They will be utterly destroyed. Jeremiah 25:17, 32-33. Whoever worshiped the beast and its image, and whoever received the mark of its name, Revelation 14:10-19-22. There's only one true God, John 17:3. He is the Supreme One, the creator of everything and the source of all life. He alone is worthy of our worship. Daniel 7:18, Revelation 4:11. God is light, and there is no darkness at all in him. If we make the statement we are having fellowship with him, and yet we go on walking in the darkness, we are lying and not practicing the truth. However, if we are walking in the light as he himself is in the light, we do have fellowship with one another. And the blood of Jesus, his son, cleanses us from all sin. If we make the statement we have no sin, we are misleading ourselves, and the truth is not in us. If we confess our sins, he is faithful and righteous, so as to forgive us our sins and to cleanse us from all unrighteousness. If we make the statement we have not sinned, we are making him a liar, and his word is not in us. And do remember to continue observing his commandments. 1 John 1, verse 15 through 17. Do not love either the world or the things in the world. If anyone loves the world, the love of the Father is not in him. Because everything in the world, the desire of the flesh, and the desire of the eyes, and the showy displays of one's means of life, does not originate with the Father, but originates with the world. Furthermore, the world is passing away, and so is its desire. But the one who does the will of God remains forever. Endurance for the holy ones. Those who observe the commandments of God and the faith of Jesus. Revelation 14:12. Children of God receive his name, character in their foreheads. And the children of disobedience receive the mark of the Antichrist in their forehead. If anyone worships the wild beast and its image and receives a mark on their forehead or upon his hand, he will also drink of the wine of the anger of God that is poured out undiluted into the cup of his wrath. Revelation 14:9. Those who have the mark of the wild beast will also be destroyed completely. Their dead bodies will be left unburied for animals and birds to eat. Matthew 24:13. But he that should endure unto the end, the same shall be saved. A couple of speeches ago, you heard me use a parallel scripture to make a point. I mentioned the wheat and the tares. Tares are bad weeds. In his parable of the wheat and the weeds, Jesus spoke of a man who sowed fine seed in a field. But while men were sleeping, an enemy came and oversowed the weeds. Jesus explained his parable in these words. The sower of the fine seed is the Son of Man. The field is the world. As for the fan seed, these are the sons of the kingdom. But the weeds are the sons of the wicked one. And the enemy that sowed them is the devil. He then showed that the wheat and the weeds would be allowed to grow together until the conclusion of the system of things, when the angels would collect out the symbolic weeds, Matthew 13:24-30. Revelation 14:14-16. And I saw and looked, a white cloud, and upon the cloud someone seated like a son of man, with a golden crown on his head and a sharp sickle in his hand. And another angel, the fourth, emerged from the temple sanctuary, crying with a loud voice to the one seated on the cloud, "Put your sickle in and reap, because the hour has come to reap. For the harvest of the earth is thoroughly ripe." And the one seated on the cloud thrust in his sickle on the earth, and the earth was reaped. The identity of the one seated on the white cloud is no doubt. Seated on the cloud, resembling a son of man and with a golden crown, he is clearly Jesus, the messianic king that Daniel also saw in his vision. 7:13-14, Mark 14:16-17. But what is the harvest here prophesied? While on earth, Jesus likened the discipling works to the harvesting of the world field of humanity. Matthew 9:37-38, John 4:35-36. Revelation 14:17-18. It is believed by prominent researchers of historical facts of the Bible that a bountiful, joyous harvest has already taken place in the world since the first part of the year 2000 and is ongoing. Since Noah's flood and the generations that came after him, the harvesting of the co-rulers with Jesus in the established kingdom to come is a part of this harvest. Ultimately, a sea of humanity will be involved during the Lord's Day. Please learn what the Lord's Day is. The angelic host are entrusted with much harvesting, all the while separating the good from the bad. Truly, the Christian vine has produced abundant fruit to God's praise. In the Hebrew scriptures, the Jewish nation was spoke of as Jehovah's vine. Isaiah 5:7. Jesus Christ and those who will serve with him in God's kingdom are spoken of as a vine. John 15:1-8. When such a harvest of salvation is completed, rounding out the course of things, another harvest will take place. John reports, Revelation chapter 14, verse 17 and 18. What is Babylon the Great? Search the scriptures and find out.

0: Here's an invitation. Will you receive Jesus Christ as your Lord and Savior? To anyone who's listening this second, would you like to become a Christian and live Christ-like? If so, wherever you are, move closer to your listening device. Be still and begin to say this prayer along with me. Father, I admit I have sinned against you. I ask for your forgiveness. I believe that Jesus Christ is your Son who died for me on the cross. And he rose from the dead and is Lord. Thank you, Jesus. Would you be my Lord and Savior? I would now like to live honoring and serving you. Amen.
1: I want you to know, long as I got King Jesus, I don't need nobody else. Do you hear me what I say? Long as I got King Jesus, I don't need nobody else. Come on.

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1: Praise the Lord, everyone. Thank you for tuning in to Higher Ground. I am your host, Sister Nora Simmons. I am honored to answer the call to declare God's word. And what a privilege and a joy it is to come before you in the service of our Lord and our Savior, Jesus Christ. For the Bible says, where two or three are gathered in His name, there is He in the midst of them. Welcome to Higher Ground. May you be blessed. Praise the Lord, Radio Land. Again, thank you for tuning in to Higher Ground. And I am your host, Sister Nora Simmons. Praise you, Lord, on this beautiful sunny Friday. Praise you, Lord. It is, May the 29th. And it's the last Friday of the month. Praise ye the Lord. And so therefore, this is the day that the Lord has made, and we shall rejoice and be glad in it. Glad because this is another chance to get that which you have done wrong, you can make it right. Praise ye the Lord. Another day that the Lord has made that, He woke us up this morning in our right mind. Praise ye the Lord. We got our health and strength. Praise you, Lord. Activities of our limbs, in Him we live, in Him we move, and in Him we have our being. Praise ye the Lord. He's a great God. He's a mighty God. He's an awesome God. And He's a loving God. He loved the world so much that He gave His only begotten Son, that whosoever believe in Him shall not perish, but have everlasting life. Praise ye, Lord. What a deal, what a deal, what a deal that is to have everlasting life. The rich can't buy into it. Praise you, Lord. And the famous, they can't have favor and go into it. You got to come through the door. That is Jesus Christ. Praise you, Lord. Because, our Father, He's Alpha and Omega. He's the beginning and the end. He's the first and the last. He's the before, the now, and the hereafter. He is omnipotent. No power is greater than His. Praise ye the Lord. He is omnipresent. He's everywhere at the same time. He is omniscient. He knows everything. Praise ye the Lord, even your thoughts. And He is omnific. He is the creator of the world. Praise ye the Lord. And everything that is in this world, He's made it. Praise you, Lord. And aren't you glad He is your Father? He can be. He's our Father. Praise you, the Lord, which art in heaven. Yes, He is. And He's a great God, a mighty God, an awesome God. And we are to praise Him and give Him glory. Hallowed be Thy name. Praise ye the Lord. And so now we're going to come to the Lord. Praise you, Lord. Oh, Father, in Jesus' name, I pray, let your words be, I yield myself to you, Lord. Let you have your way. I decrease, you increase. Holy Spirit, take over in Jesus' name. Feed your people what you have me to say. Praise you, the Lord. In Jesus' name, I pray. Amen. Thank you, Lord. Yes, He's a great God, a mighty God. And, He love us so much. And because He love us so much, again, He gave His only begotten Son. And it's up to us to be able to get in on that great deal that is everlasting life. Praise ye, Lord. And that's what it's all about. That's what Jesus came here for. He came here to give His life, to lay His life down for you and I. Praise ye the Lord. And in doing so, we have to humble ourselves. A lot of, once we become Christians and so forth, and start enjoying the benefits of the Lord and so forth, sometimes some of us, they think that we can go to the throne of grace any kind of way. They want to sometimes tell Jesus, tell God what He did wrong, why this one got this, and I want my healing too. And, they come the wrong way. We have to humble ourselves unto the Lord, to get whatever our request is, And so therefore, there was two men that was in the church, You know, one, he came humble. You know, they went to the church to pray. And one of the Republicans, you know, he thought he was all this. He pay his tithes. He was saying he'd do all these things. And he is not like that, the sinner, you know, that he's not like that. But the sinner, he was so humble, you know, he wouldn't even so much look up, you know, and he asked the Father to forgive him for his sins, you know. And but anyway, the Bible said the one that the sinner was more, he went away getting what he need than the Republican, you know, that thought he was all this and all that, and he doing everything perfectly and announcing those things. You know, we're never to boast on ourselves. Praise you, Lord. We're supposed to let another man boast on us, not we ourselves, because then you are in pride. Praise you, the Lord. And so therefore, you know, in order to get something from the Lord, you got to humble yourself. And a lot of us don't know how to humble ourselves unto the Lord. You can't come pointing your finger at God and think that you're human, that you have the right to do so. No, you never have that right to do so. You know, we're supposed to humble ourselves. He is God, and he can take the breath away at a think of an eye, you know. And you don't do that to your boss. You don't do that to the kings of this earth. So what makes you think you can go to our Father, the King of Kings, you know, and the Lord of Lords, and think that you can just talk to him like that, you know, acute, you know, look what you did for this person. You didn't do it for me. I'm waiting still. You know, that's not the way you do things. That's not the way you come to God. That's not the way you come to our Lord and our Savior. Not expecting you're going to get anything. Praise you, the Lord. Yes, he is a loving God. Yes, he is a patient God. Yes, he is slow to anger, and aren't we glad of that? Praise you, the Lord. And so therefore, you know, still of all that, humble yourselves. Humble yourselves and come to him. Shed some tears, praise you, the Lord. Tears, the Lord, you know, he come to mend the brokenhearted, you know. He come to do all those things, you know, to release the prisoners, praise you, the Lord. And he's willing to do so. He's not his will that any should perish any kind of way. You know, he's there for us. He wants the best for us. Praise you, the Lord. But, you know, we got to come humble. You know, reverence him. Give him his due proper rewards, you know, his praise. Praise you, the Lord. And so, therefore, I just thought well, this is what I'm sharing with you today. Praise you, the Lord, to humble yourselves and love the Lord thy God with all your heart, all your mind, all your strength. Praise you, the Lord. You know, you don't come to your parents. Well, you shouldn't, you know, come to them any kind of way and try to tell them what they done for another child and not did it for you. Praise you, the Lord. And so we ought to respect that, you know, and know who God is. Praise you, Lord. All the power he has, he's got all power. He's mighty God. He's an awesome God, you know. And all authority has to bow down unto him. So respect who he is. He's God. Praise you, Lord. He's your Father. If you have went the right way, if you have chosen his way, if you have repented of your sins and wanted to live right before him, then he is your Father. Praise you, Lord. You know, some people think that God is the Father of everybody here. No, not so. He's a creator of everything, but everything, you know, everybody is not his Father. Those who come through the door of Jesus Christ, those who got born again, those who got saved, praise you, the Lord. Those are his children, those who walk in the light. Praise you, the Lord, for he is the light. Those who walk in the light and love on him, those are his children. And, you know, and then, you know, they're in I believe it's in the book of, let me see if I can go to that, Psalms 80, I believe it's 82. Praise you, the Lord. A lot of people, I think they got that is where they got that from, where they think that everybody is children of the God. Praise you, Lord. And it, let me see here. I hope this is, okay, praise you, Lord. Okay, yes, I think in Psalms 82, it reads, God standeth in the congregation of the mighty. He judges among the gods. This is the little g gods. How long will you, now this little g gods is referring to, guess who? This is referring to judges. This Psalms 82 is a psalm for the judges. It says, God standeth in the congregation of the mighty. He judgeth among the gods, little g gods. How long will ye judge unjustly and accept the persons of the wicked? Selah. Defend the poor and fatherless. Do justice to the afflicted and needy. Deliver the poor and needy. Rid them out of the hand of the wicked. They know not, neither will they understand. They walk on in darkness. All the foundations of the earth are out of course. I have said, ye are gods, little g gods, and all of you are children of the Most High. And you see, that's where most people, when they read this here, Psalms, they think that the Lord is speaking that all of you are children of the Most High. No, he's talking about the judges. It says, all of you are children of the Most High. Talking about these judges. They are, all of them, are children of the Most High. But ye shall die like men and fall like one of the prince. Arise, O God, judge the earth, for thou shalt inherit all nations. Yes, this is talking about the judges, telling them, when will you judge right? It says, how long will you judge unjustly and accept the persons of the wicked? You know, when you are doing the works of the Lord, he says his righteousness endureth forever. That means you got to do right you got to do righteousness when you are in his office, when you are doing the works of the Lord. You know, I read in Psalms 110 the other week that the Lord's works are great and honorable. Praise you, Lord. Maybe I just go there right quick and read that to you. And then I'm going to come back to this here. It says, praise ye the Lord. I will praise the Lord. This is Psalms 111. Praise ye the Lord. I will praise the Lord with my whole heart. In the assembly of the upright and in the congregation, the works of the Lord are great, sought out of all them that have pleasure in therein. His work is honorable and glorious, and his righteousness endureth forever. See there? Now he said his work is honorable and glorious, and his righteousness endureth forever. So therefore, you know, you when you are doing these mighty great works, great mean in number, you know, you got the president, you know, that is honorable. That is a work of the Lord, because the Lord, you know, he's the governor of the nations, and he has set all the countries in order. Praise you, Lord. He's the head of all authority. So even in the president, they better do what's right. They better do righteousness, or they're going to be found out. Praise you, the Lord. And so therefore, it doesn't, you with, this goes to all from policemen to teachers to doctors to nurses, you know, all those things that are, you know, military, you know, all the veterans and so forth, all those that are doing honorable works. Those are servants of the Lord. But now, do you know you can do the works of the Lord? Some of the works. You can do the works of the Lord and not be saved? Oh, yeah. It says, all those who sought out of all them that have pleasure therein. You don't have to be saved to be a policeman, you know? But it would be wise if you were. because you have the knowledge of the Lord, the wisdom of God in you, and you'd be able to handle your authority more wisely and justly and righteousness, you know. Being a doctor, praise you the Lord, don't mean you have to be saved to be a doctor. But that is a work of the Lord. They're servants of the Lord. Praise you the Lord. And if they were, there would be more wisdom in their doctrine, you know. They know how to guide and do and watch everything. They have the Holy Spirit with them, helping them along. Much, you know, of all the wisdom they have, they even have more wisdom when they have God, if they were saved. Praise you the Lord. But now when it comes to preaching, you know, he says, unless you, you know, how can you hear unless you have a preacher? And how can he preach unless God send him? Now that one, you got to be saved. Praise you, Lord. You got to be a man of God to preach the word of God. Praise you, Lord. And so therefore, you know, that one, but all the other works of the Lord, you know, and also all the ones that he mentions in his fivefold, you know, when you're during teaching, you know, you're a teacher. I'm not talking about teacher, educational teacher. I'm talking about, you know, teaching of God. You know, you got to be holy. You know, you got to know the Lord. Praise you, Lord. You got to be saved. Those things, those callings, you need to be saved. Praise you, Lord. Bishop, you know, all those he talks about, the elders and deacons and, you know, all those. You need to be filled with the Holy Ghost. Praise you, Lord. Or saved. Praise you, Lord. And but some, there's a lot of jobs that are servants of the Lord that are not saved. So I'm talking to you out here right now. You know, those of you who are doing God's work, praise you, Lord. God bless you all. But wouldn't it be great? You know, there's a scripture that says, why save the whole world and ye yourself not be saved? You know? So you're doing all God's goodness, you know, and saving the world, and you yourself need to be saved. Praise you, Lord. You need to get born again. You need to get saved, all ye out there, doing those honorable works. Because otherwise, you know, it talks about men that are doing honorable works, that when they die, they are like the beasts that die. Praise you, the Lord. You know, their spirit goes down. Praise you, Lord, like the beast. And I believe that's in Psalms 40. It talks about that. But anyway, I'm just saying, all ye out there that's doing the works of the Lord and doing it great, and ye yourselves, you know, you haven't saved your own soul. You know, you need to cry out unto the Lord and ask him to come into your life. He'll give you even more wisdom than what you already have concerning the job that you are doing, your career, whatever it is. Just know, you're doing good works. Why not save your own soul and be born again? Because it says ye must be born again. You know, there's a lot of people doing good works, doing good things. But, you know, they die in that way and do not invite the Lord in their heart, don't, you know, get saved, guess where you think they're going? Praise you, the Lord. You got to come through the door, and that door is Jesus Christ. That's all. Everybody got to come through that door. Praise you, the Lord. You cry out to the Lord and ask him to save you. Praise you, the Lord. In Romans chapter 10, you know, it says, unless you confess with your mouth, you know, you got to first know who Jesus is. Before you confess him, and you know he is the Son of God. He died for you. The Lord sent him on this earth, praise you, Lord, through the virgin birth of Mary, you know. And when he was born, praise you, the Lord, you know, he grew up, and he came here for that purpose, to lay down his life for you and I, praise you, the Lord. And so you have to accept him in your heart. Accept him and say, Lord, I believe that you are the Son of God. I believe that you died for me and that you were risen from the dead. You know, and you believe that he ascended into the heaven, and you ask him to save you.

these competitions or whatever, or whatever work or service that they do. I use the singer because that seems to be the most popular. You know, once they done got fame and so forth, then they go on and somehow they go back into the world because they have not received the Holy Ghost. They stop seeking the Holy Ghost, you know, and that's one big error. You know, when you join the church, don't go in for you got to focus in on what you were drawn there for. You was drawn there for Jesus Christ. You got to make sure that you receive the Holy Ghost. Praise you the Lord, and not get distracted of the other things. It's good to have your talents, praise you Lord, but don't let your talents distract you from what you was sent there for. You know, you were drawn there for the Lord Jesus Christ. You want to get saved. You want to live for the Lord Jesus Christ. Again, I'm going to say that you wanted to live for the Lord Jesus Christ. That's why you joined the church. And you don't want to get distracted that way. Praise you, the Lord, with your talents. And so, therefore, you don't stop until you seek the, till you receive the Holy Ghost. That's important. Praise you, the Lord. And so, you know, he's a great God. He's a mighty God, an awesome God. And we love him. You know, because he first loved us. And, you know, and do you have your everlasting life? Who don't want everlasting life? You know, Lord is coming. He's coming. This world is ending. This is temporary. Our lives and these, you know, mortal bodies we have, it's temporary. But it can be, in, you know, eternal once we pass this life, once you get born again. Once you receive the Holy Ghost, you know you got your ticket. Praise you, the Lord. You're on your way. Praise you, the Lord. And so on that, I just want to just say to you all, you know, the Lord loved you that much. He loves you. He loves you. He loved you that much. And we ought to love him back. Praise you, the Lord. Because we can't do nothing without him. He's a mighty God. Yes, he is. And so we're going to have a song right now. And we're going to play Jesus, Come, Jesus, Come. Praise you, the Lord. And, you know, because he's coming. And we need to be ready. Not get ready. We got to be ready when he come. When he popped that sky, you know. And, you know, we got to be ready. We want to go back with him. And he's a loving God. And he didn't just die on the cross. He went through all that suffering for, you know, we all to just half happily think that we can do whatever we want. No, we have to do things God's way. God, his way. Only one God. Praise you, the Lord. May you be blessed.

0: praise you, the Lord. One day he'll come. Because he's coming. And those out there who, you know, in prison or, you know, you think that, you know, long as you got breath in your body, you can call on the Lord. Praise you, the Lord. And repent of your sins. And, you know, because it's not his will that any should perish. Praise you, the Lord. So, you know, call on him and invite him in your heart. And, you know, and he will hear, you know, call on him with your whole heart and your whole mind. You know, he says he will hear those prayers that are sincere and true. If you're sincerely and truthfully, you know, crying on him, praise you, Lord, he will hear you. Praise you, Lord. And so on that, I just want to say, anybody out there, this is, you know, let the door open. You know, if he's knocking on your heart, let it open and receive the Lord in your heart today. This is your day. Praise you, Lord, that you can make a difference, that you can, you know, have your life, you know, have your soul saved through Jesus Christ. Praise you, Lord. And so, therefore, just like I say, just confess the Lord with your mouth, you know, because with your mouth, you know, salvation is made. You got to confess, you know, and believe with your whole heart, you know, and the heart is to righteousness. The righteousness is the Holy Ghost. Praise you, Lord. You know, you believe on the Lord. When you do something with your whole heart, you're seeking it. You're seeking. You're not letting go. You know, just like a man when he's seeking for a woman, you know, he see that lady. Who's that lady? He's going to go and try to find out where she live and all about her, you know, and when his heart is into it, you know, because he wants to know. Same thing with the Lord Jesus Christ. You know, when you are seeking the Holy Ghost, praise you, Lord. When you hear that somebody received the Holy Ghost, you want to go, where do they receive the Holy Ghost at? You know, you should be wanting it because you want it so bad. You're going to try to find out how do they get the Holy Ghost. You know, you want to seek the Holy Ghost with all your heart, all your mind, all your soul. You know, wherever they receive the Holy Ghost at, you may want to go to that church or try to find out where. You know, when you hungry for the word, when you hungry and thirsting for the Holy Ghost, praise you, Lord. You know, that's where you will see him. Praise you, Lord. That's where he will meet you. Praise you, Lord. You know, there's four ways to receive the Holy Ghost. You can tarry for it. Praise you, Lord. You can ask for it. Praise you, the Lord. The Lord can send someone to lay hands on you. Praise you, Lord. A man of God, that is, not just someone. This is a man of God. Hallelujah. And you can also hear the word. You can be in church and hear the word of God and your heart and everything is right. And you can receive the Holy Ghost. Praise you, the Lord. Those are four ways that the Bible speaks of. That people receive the Holy Ghost. And so therefore, I'm sure one of those can be your way. Praise you, Lord. And, you know, I love you. It's time for me to go right now. So I love you. Whatever you do, stay with God. Love you. Bye-bye. Thank you for listening. My time has come to a close on this radio show. But if it's the Lord's will, you can find me next Friday from 2:30 to 3:00. On 1440 AM. May the Lord watch between me and thee while we're absent one from another. In Jesus' name, amen. God bless you.
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3: Good evening, everyone. This is Deborah Schilling from the Richmond Fountain of Praise Church of God. And tonight I am so excited to bring to you the radio show. It is all about faith. And you know, you've heard me say it over and over and over again, but it really is. Tonight, the message that I would like to share with you is called Your Faith Fight. Can you imagine that? Isn't that awesome? On this Friday night, this is what I want to share with you. And those of you who aren't familiar with Jensen Franklin, I recently read an article, and one of the things that he shared, he said, your faith in God's protection and provision is a powerful, fierce fighter to deliver you from the enemy's attack. That is so good. Can I get an amen out of you tonight as you're driving or as you're at home or wherever you are on this Friday night? I just want you to think about that. Remember this, fear activates Satan's work in your life. And as we are going through this crazy pandemic, these crazy things going on, people are so fearful everywhere we turn. I run into it just afraid. They're afraid of the virus. They're afraid of getting sick. I get that. It's real and we need to be concerned. But the problem is we cannot live in fear. God gave us, you know, his word, and in his word 365 times it says, do not fear, do not be afraid. Strengthen yourself in the Lord and be not afraid. You know, and I just, as I'm thinking about that, that's God's desire for our lives. You know, in 2 Timothy 1:7, it says this, God has not given you a spirit of fear, but he has given you one of power and love and a sound mind. He's given you that ability. And let's just think about this. I said earlier, just a few minutes ago, fear activates Satan's work in your life in the same way that faith activates God's work in your life. Faith is the conduit through which God's supernatural power will flow through your life. And think about it, what John 10:10 tells us. We need to release our faith. When we release our faith, we are releasing abundant life. The abundant life of God into all of your situations. The Bible tells us in 1 Timothy 6:12 that we have to fight the good fight of faith. And it's not always easy to be filled with faith when fear is trying to attack you at every corner. But what are you in a fight, a faith fight for tonight? What is it for? Could it be for your future, for your marriage, for your finances, even trying to stand up in the middle of this pandemic? What is your faith fight? We have to understand this evening. In order to win our faith fight, we have to overcome what basically our five senses are telling us. Your mind, your emotions, remember this, they're tied to your five senses, and fear attacks you through what they tell you. We cannot allow ourselves to be driven by fear. We have to engage in a faith fight based on God's truth in spite of what all your senses are telling you. I'm reminded of the story of Joshua. In Joshua 10, and about how Joshua was having the five kings executed when they had come against him. When you read this in the book of Joshua, you will see how many times that God speaks to him and tells him not to be afraid or be dismayed, but to be of good courage. And now, what is he saying to them? He's saying, destroy these things that are in your life. We need to get rid of it. We have to think about our senses for a minute. And that's what I want to share with you tonight. We have to think about the sense of smell. What do you smell this evening? You know, as I'm saying this to you, I'm reminded of the three Hebrew children boys that were thrown in the fiery furnace in Daniel 3. The furnace was turned up 7 times hotter. And yet, when they came out of the furnace, not even their clothes or anything about them smelled like what they had gone through. No matter how hot the fire is that you may have walked through, you don't have to smell like it. Come on, you guys. Declare your faith in God and send up an aroma of praise to the Lord our God, because he wants to smell your aroma of praise. He wants that on your lips, because he and only he can deliver you out of the snare of the evil one. Let me ask you this tonight. What do you feel? I'm reminded in the beginning of the book of Joshua how the Lord spoke to him that Moses had passed away. I'm talking about Joshua 1. And can you imagine how he must have felt? Imagine he's thinking to himself that God is speaking to me. And oh boy, I don't know that I can do what God is telling me to do. But you cannot allow your feelings to rule your life. You cannot trust those feelings apart from faith, because they don't always respond according to the truth. And they can deceive you. Your feelings can deceive you. Let me get that clear and bring that across to you this evening. What about this? Do you believe what you see? As I pen this, I'm reminded of the story of Gehazi in 2 Kings 6. 8 through 17. Let's think about that. Remember, Gehazi saw the enemy coming against them. He saw how many there were. And Elisha prayed and he said, Lord, open his eyes. And when he opened, the Lord opened Gehazi's eyes. And Gehazi said, boy, there are more that are for us than there are against us. He saw the army of the Lord on the mountain. Come on. Have you ever decided to believe what it looked like or what you saw, even though you knew it was not the truth? You have to remember that you have to walk in faith. That's why Elisha prayed that God would open Gehazi's eyes, that he may see. And the word says that the Lord opened his eyes. Come on. That mountain was full of horses and chariots of fire all around Elisha. The prophet's prayer opened Gehazi's eyes to the very different realm, to a very different realm, to that which he normally walked in. Or what about the Philippian jailer? Remember that? He thought everybody had run out, and they hadn't. Paul said, no, we're all still here, thus winning the Philippian jailer to the Lord. How awesome is that? Now let's go on. Do you believe this evening what you hear? How many of you here this morning, this evening, can tell me the many examples that you've heard that you knew was not true? All of you have heard many discouraging words or accusations that the enemy whispers to you, that you need to quit, that you need to give up, that you can't make it. And he does that. He speaks fear into your life, but only you can allow it to sink in. Here's the issue. You cannot allow what you hear to rob you of your faith. Let's talk about Paul and Peter for a minute. And how many times did they hear that they needed to be silent or not share the word of God, not to preach? Remember when Peter was on trial? Remember in the book of Acts 5:29, what does he say? He stands up, he says, we are to obey God rather than man. You will never hear that God is not faithful or that he does not care in the word of God. The Bible teaches us that in spite of what you're hearing around you, that your faith will help you believe in God's faithfulness. Come on. And his fight for your victory. You have to stop listening to what is contrary to the word of God. Let's go on with our senses. Let me ask you this. What do you taste this evening? In 2 Kings 4:38 through 41 was a story that Elisha purified the pot of stew. The prophets actually said that the stew tasted like poison. And Elisha remedied the situation with flour. Let me ask you this evening, what do you taste? Do you taste the fear in your families, the fear of death, or sometimes even the fear of bitterness or the taste of bitterness? Sometimes the taste of bitterness and life's disappointments is like poison to us. What will you do when an offense or unforgiveness or bitterness creeps up? The word of God has an answer to take that poison out of your life. He gives grace to forgive, to heal the offenses, and to remove the bitterness from the most difficult situations. You have to put it under your feet and understand you have to walk in faith. That was my cute little grandson. I'm babysitting him this evening. So exciting. I have my grandchild number 16 on the way. And so we are super excited about this new baby coming. But we just have to remember, we can't afford to walk in fear. We cannot afford to let our feelings rule what is going on in our lives. Again, I will quote that scripture. I say to you this evening, memorize the scripture. Memorize 2 Timothy 1:7. God has, and say it with me right now tonight, God

and I will walk in the promises that God has over my life. Mm-hmm. And I will walk in love. Put your hand over your heart. I am choosing right now to walk in love, that I will not choose to walk in fear. It is not going to happen. I'm not going to allow bitterness and these things to come into my life, or the spirit of offense. I'm not going to allow that to happen either. I am going to walk in the truth and what God wants me to walk in. Thank you, Lord. We just give you praises this evening. You know, if you allow bitterness to have its place in your life because people have slandered your character or criticized your family or done anything to hurt you, if you allow that bitterness to take place, it will destroy you. Let me tell you that again. It will destroy you. Gloria Copeland says it so well. This is what she says. I want to quote her. She says, holding on to an offense is like you taking poison while you wait for the other person to die. Sometimes we have to forgive ourselves. Sometimes we even have to forgive God. Ooh, that's kind of interesting. Like he doesn't know if you're upset. You know, people say, I had somebody say to me not too often ago, I can't say that. If I would never speak that to God. But see, he already knows. He already knows. Don't let the bitter trials of life leave a bad taste in your mouth. Remember, Psalm 34:8 says this, oh, taste and see that the Lord is good. Blessed is the man who trusts in him. See, God wants to give you victory over your senses. He wants to do that this evening. We just want to just take a minute right now and just ask him for that. The Bible says in James, you have not because you ask not. Because sometimes maybe we ask amiss. We don't line it up to the will of God. But God, lining it up to the will of God, says he doesn't want us to walk in fear. He wants us to walk in power and love and a sound mind again. And are you walking in God's power tonight? Are you walking in God's promises? Because this is important. I cannot stress this enough. Wants you to walk in victory over your senses. He wants you to not be ruled by your senses. Because if you do this evening, if you partner with those feelings of fear and unbelief and just the different things, you will live a life of torment. And I promise you that. There is nothing more awful if you've ever faced that spirit of fear head on, and I have. Nothing more awful than that. It will paralyze you. It will debilitate you. It will just take away who you are as a person. So let me ask you tonight, what are you facing? What are you hearing? What do you see? What are you feeling? Because you got to remember this tonight. God is greater than your worst fear or your worst nightmare. Understand that. Faith knows how to win. Faith has never lost a battle. Come on, you guys. And if you don't believe me, let's talk about Moses. Let's talk about David. Let's talk about Daniel. Because for them, faith was their divine weapon, and it will be your divine weapon. Let me get that across to you tonight. Without God, the Bible tells us without faith, it is impossible to please God. Without faith, it is impossible to please him. You guys, we just need to remember Hebrews 11:1. Remember, again, it says, faith is the substance of things hoped for with the evidence of things not yet seen. Yes, we might not see it, but we need to stand on it. This is crucial. I cannot stress to you enough how important it is. You know, knowing all the times. Remember, you know, let's just talk about David facing Goliath for a minute. And in 2 Samuel, we read that David said that he declared that he could run through a troop and leap over a wall because of his faith in God. And then again in Psalms 18, verse 21, he says the same thing. How many of you here this morning, this evening, can say that every time God has given you a miracle, you first had to leap over the wall of your own self-imposed limitations that scream at you that you can't do that? You need to take that leap, and when you do, the Lord will help you run through and achieve the victory, and he will expose those thoughts, and he will let you take every word captive. We must never listen to the lies of the enemy. The lies the enemy puts in our heads. So tonight, I just want to say thank you for listening. I just want to say, please, just give us a call. Let me know that you heard this. Cell phone, or my cell phone even, and the number at the church, but I'll give you my cell phone, 586-566.

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0: Good afternoon. Thank you for tuning in to Joyful Sounds broadcast related bill. Thank you each and every one that's on. Thank you for your prayers. This program always go out to my pastor, Pastor Anderson Bill, and the entire Faith Temple Baptist Church. The sick, the shed in, the breathe, those that's behind prison walls, those that's in their homes, those that's in hospitals, high efficiency here and everywhere. We are praying for Brother Samuel in the loss of his granddaughter. Solomon, in the loss of his granddaughter. We're praying for his daughter. And we're praying for all bereaved families. Let them know that earth hath no sorrow, that heaven cannot heal. Absent from the body is to be present from the Lord. So glad to see you, my friend Mary Times. Thank you for tuning in to Draw for Sound. You're always invited to Faith Temple Baptist Church, 10700 East Warren. You're always invited to come and go with us on our trip to the museum. I've left the program at home. Tune in for my announcements on Thursday, and you'll get all the announcements. But this one announcement, this will be Sunday, Love Appreciation Day, Un and Sally Hamilton, Sunday, May the 31st at 3:30 p.m. Greater Mount Olive Baptist Church, 661 West 8 Mile Road, VIP, Jesus and You. Special guest, the Christian Brothers from Cleveland, Ohio. Wayne Todd and the Men's Who Will. Dynamic Gospel Tone. Also Future Detroit Owns. Marilyn the Galatian. Dot Connie and Manifest. Stairways to Heaven. Admission is $15 at the door. This is this coming Sunday. So come on out this Sunday and join us in helping a Love Appreciation Day for Miss Sally Hamilton, former First Lady Sally Hamilton. So sit back and join us with the music for today, and we pray that you enjoy the music for today. God bless you, Pastor and Co-Pastor Faith Taylor, and I know y'all was praying for me.
1: It's good to see you. It's good to see you. Anybody ready to shout tonight? Did anybody bring your shouting shoes? The church is already here, so while we're here in church tonight, I dare you to look at your neighbor and say, neighbor, let's decree a real strong in your spirit. Just say, neighbor, I am a witness for the Lord. Come on, do it again. Say, neighbor, I am a sanctified witness for the Lord.

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Spirit of the Lord. Yes, yes.

Sim.

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That's his name. That's his name. Jesus. All right, Brother Irvin. Sometime I have to call him.

0: Always on time. Oh yes. Yes, young men serving the Lord.
1: But before service got started, there would be a group of women called the prayer band. They would play the cowbell, the tambourine.
0: You're listening to WMKM 1440, Lady Bill. Every Friday from 3:30 to 4. Thank you for joining me. I'll be back Thursday. Tune me in.

it's already done. Believe it and receive it, because it's already done. All right, Patricia. Gloria. Danita. It's already done. Already done. Yes. Time goes so fast when you hit.

0: never, never, never.
1: Everything he's done.
2: But the least.
1: But the least.
2: I can
1: do.
2: What you gonna tell him?
1: Is say thank you.
0: Thank you, thank you, thank you.

All right, Sister Smith, I know you promised me. She made a vow that I would run on in. Yes, I did. Yes, I did. What the end's gonna be. I promise God that if he saved my soul. I promise him, I promise him. I said to each and every one of you, thank you for joining Jump Sound this afternoon from 3:30 to 4 p.m. We love you with the love of Jesus. We said to you, go to somebody's church, give God your heart, and get a pastor your hand during the Sunday at 9:30 for Sunday school and 11:15 for the morning service. 2700 East 1, go to somebody's church. We said to you, join us on Thursday for announcements and our music. We said to you, we love you with the love of Jesus. And we will see you next Friday at the same place and the same time, if it is the Lord will, at WMKM 1440, First Lady Bill, 3:30 to 4 p.m. God bless you, and may heaven smile upon each and every one of you, is our prayer. You got the answer. Yes, when he called.

No matter what you're doing, you got the answer. Yes, yes. Yes, you do.

Oh yes. Sing, Anthony, sing. Don't say it off the way. Yes, yes. Atlanta, I am.

brought you over. He brought you through. He brought you out without a doubt. You have been listening to the Joyful Sounds radio broadcast with your host, First Lady Velma Beale of the Faith Temple Missionary Baptist Church. And as always, we acknowledge and give a shout out to Pastor Anderson Beale and the Faith Temple Church family. 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May the Lord bless you, and we see you next week.

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0: good day to you and you and you out there in radio land. 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I'm your host, Brother Mike Smith, the quartet man, along with
1: Fabulous Fanny.
0: We greet you in the name of Jesus. 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Oh, yes, we're going to have some good news that you can use as we go forth in the praise. Get up, Detroit. Wake up, give God some praise.
1: Hallelujah.
0: Do you realize how blessed you are?
1: Yes.
0: You just heard there from the Fantastic Violinaires. Now we're listening to Ronica Bowers and those Blazing Stars. Take a listen, check it out.

0: exactly this, mama. Oh, yes.
1: Yeah.
0: I tell you, yes, you're tuned in to the new hours of inspiration with your man, the Q-Man, Mike Smith himself, along with Fabulous Fanny. I tell you, how you feeling this morning, Miss Fanny?
1: I am feeling fantastic this morning. It is such a blessing to be able to get up and praise and worship God.
0: Yeah, we want everyone to know we are coming from two locations. Miss Fanny is in her is on the telephone. Amen. Right here on the New Hour of Inspiration. She's still in the house. Is that all right?
1: Yes.
0: All right. Okay. Look here. We're going to keep it moving right here. But listen, we're going to do our little shout out segment right here. How many of you know that God is? Well, I make it personal. God is my everything. What about you?
1: Everything. All right.
0: Yes, sir. Look at here. Shout out. Curtis Foster Sr.
1: Shout out.
0: Rochelle Page.
1: Shout out.
0: I want to give a shout out to Pastor Varner.
1: Shout out
0: to Scott Varner.
1: Yes.
0: Evangelist Monique Smith.
1: Shout out, sister.
0: Neil Jameson.
2: Shout out.
0: Charlie Redman.
3: Shout out.
0: Pepper Redman.
3: Shout out.
0: Mick Ripman and the fellas.
3: Shout out.
0: LaChonda Newell.
3: Shout out.
0: Rick Newell.
3: Shout out.
0: Deacon Rogers.
3: Shout out.
0: Joanne Shock.
3: Shout out.
0: Lynn McFall.
3: Shout out.
0: Gary McFall.
3: Shout out.
0: Auntie Jackie Stark.
3: Shout out.
0: Mama Beverly Saunders.
3: Shout out, my dear sister.
0: Dr. Irma Starr.
3: Shout out.
0: Willie Thomas.
3: Yes, shout out.
0: Jetta Ware.
3: Shout out.
0: Pastor James Sorta.
3: Shout out.
0: Linda Jones.
3: Shout out.
0: Juan Darrow Bates, shout out.
4: Shout out, Juan.
0: Alonzo Bates the third.
3: Shout out.
0: Scotty B.
3: Shout out.
0: Alan Speed.
5: Shout out, man.
0: Pastor H.G. Thompson.
3: Shout out.
0: Rodriguez Moore.
3: Shout out, brother.
0: Sheila Moore.
3: My sister, shout out.
0: Lorraine Walker Odom.
3: Shout out.
0: Annie Burks.
3: A shout out.
0: Alberta Person.
3: Shout out.
0: Terrence Person.
6: Shout out.
0: Michelle Person.
3: Shout out.
0: Sister Harvey Ayers.
3: Shout out.
0: First Lady Velma Beal.
3: Shout out.
0: Myron Shorter.
3: Shout out.
0: Christine Mitcalf.
3: Shout out.
0: Esther Grady.
3: Shout out.
0: Emery Smith.
3: Shout out.
0: Florence Smith.
7: Shout out.
0: Jacob Smith.
3: Shout out.
0: Imani Jacob. Smith.
3: Shout out.
0: Amori Smith.
3: Shout out.
0: Jaden Smith.
3: Shout out.
0: Emery Smith.
3: Shout out.
0: The second. Of my
3: Alani.
0: Yeah, I knew you was gonna catch it. All right, electrifying Chris Moore.
3: Shout out.
0: Gloria Parker.
3: Shout out.
0: Joella Likely.
3: A shout out.
0: Sarah Vaughn.
3: A shout out.
0: Cedric Strickland.
3: Shout out.
0: Mary Barbara.
3: Shout out.
0: Sally Hamilton.
3: Shout out.
0: Yolanda and Nikki down at Detroit Breakfast.
3: Shout out, sisters.
0: Apostle Earlene Miles. Pam Samuel.
3: Shout out.
0: Janaro Brown.
3: Shout out.
0: Navelle Jenkins.
3: Shout out.
0: Pastor Branch.
3: Shout out.
0: Greater Mount Huron family.
3: Shout out, shout out.
0: All right, we're going to keep it moving right here.
1: Give a shout out to Shane, who's graduating this
0: week. Yes, sir. That was the Chicago Mass. We was just talking all over the top of them. Well, we're going to keep it moving right here on the new hour of inspiration.
1: Curtis Foster Jr. He's in Memphis now. He's in Hattiesburg, Mississippi.
0: Kurt Foster.
1: Yes.
0: Right. Said he'll see us in Detroit in September.
1: Yes. That's what he said.
0: That's Curtis Foster, formerly of the Mississippi Blindfold.
1: All right.
0: We're going to hear from him a little later. Right now, we're going to listen to Tim Woodson and the Heirs of Harmony. Take a listen.

0: Yes, Lord, you've been good.
1: I was able to go to the refrigerator and get some food to eat.
0: Lord,
1: been good.
0: Yes.
1: I got clothes on my back.
0: Yes.
1: Lord, you've been good.
0: Shoes on my feet.
1: Shoes. On my feet.
0: My Lord.
1: Got a mind. Hallelujah. To serve the Lord. Lord, you've been good. Who we talking about? Yahashua. HaMashiach. In the Hebrew, Jesus the Christ. Yahashua in the Hebrew language. HaMashiach the Christ. Oh, yes, the one and only.

0: Pastor Elton Branch, Curtis Foster, even you, Miss Fanny.
1: All right. Thank you.
0: Pastor Varner.
1: God is good.
0: All your tag and like and share the new hour of inspiration. I got to keep it moving. You know, we on for an extra hour. Soulful sounds of heaven. Yeah, in my Sister Tina McNeil.

0: It's your song. Got to get right. God heaven, that's my view. Oh, yes, I do. All in my view.
1: Look here. Each and every day. Good God, now, I do own the rights to this one.

0: Call Regina. My Bible tell me. Miss Fanny.
1: Yes, sir. Yes, sir.
0: Call Lucy, too.
1: Yes, sir. Anthony, too.
0: What you gonna tell them?
1: I got heaven in my boots.
0: My Lord.

0: But he said in his word,
1: yes,
0: I go to prepare a place,
1: yes,
0: for
1: yes,
0: you. So where I am, you might be. You may be.
1: Also.
0: Also. Do you know what we're going to be? The New Jerusalem. Read it in your Bible.
1: Hey.
0: Right there in the book of Revelation.
1: Yes, sir. Yes, sir.
0: Yes. Shout out. I see you, Monique Smith. You done came on the line.
1: All right.

right, y'all, we're going to keep it moving. Right here, we're going to play the great Curtis Foster, formerly of the Mississippi Blind Boys. I'm getting better all the time. Oh, yes.

0: better all the time.
1: Yeah.
2: I am getting better all the time.
1: Yes, Lord.
2: Oh, I got a made of mine.
0: We're slowing it down right here on the new hour with Inspiration.
2: Said I'm not what I ought to be.
1: All right.
2: You know I
0: come on, Kurt.
2: Got a made of mine. I said I am.
0: Yes, sir.
1: Getting better. I am.

0: every day. Yes, Lord.
1: I'm leaning.
0: Yes.
1: On you.
2: I got a made of mine, but I just want you to know that I'm not what I ought to be, but I'm better.
1: Yes, sir.
2: Than I used to be.
1: I am. Trust in the Lord.
0: Yes.
1: With all your heart.
2: I'm getting better.
1: Lean not to your own understanding.
2: Every day of my life, I'm getting better.
1: But in all your ways acknowledge him. And he shall. He will direct your path. The Holy Spirit. The great I am. Yahweh. Yes, sir.
0: Hallelujah.

0: was the great Kurt Foster, formerly of the Mississippi Blind Boys. We're going to keep it right here in the legend segment. I'm going back to the 70s, fam.
1: Singing for Jesus. All right, now.
0: This group is called the Dixon Singers.
2: And this is a simple prayer that we learn to pray. You know what we say?
1: My Lord.
0: Lord have mercy.
1: Have mercy, Jesus.

0: Yes, sir. Oh, yes.
1: I can't help but ask the Lord over and over and over and over and over.
2: All right.

0: We're going to keep it slowed down right here on our legend segment. Robert Blair and the Fantastic Violinist.
1: Tell me what time it is.
2: Yes, Lord, what time it is.
1: I want to know what time it is, y'all.
2: My Lord, my Lord.

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0: My Lord, my Lord. Holy Ghost.
1: The Holy Spirit.
0: What do you have? Gets all over me sometimes. Yeah. Gets all in my feet. In my feet right now. Woo! Make you move. Yeah. 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

0: All right, let you know. This portion of our broadcast is being brought to you by.
1: Are you searching for a church home or want to fellowship with a church preaching and teaching the gospel of Jesus Christ? 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Come one, come all. Come and lift up the name of Jesus.
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3: Yeah.
0: The Christian Brothers.

0: Shout out to Glenda. Good morning, sis. Shout out to James Wilson.
1: What up, bro?

0: Pity the nation whose people are sheep and whose shepherds mislead them. Pity the nation whose leaders are liars, whose sages are silenced, and whose bigots hunt the airwaves. Pity the nation that raises not its voice except to praise conquerors and acclaim the bully as a hero and aims to rule the world. Turn down your radio, Miss Fanny. Pity the nation that knows no other language but its own, and no other culture but its own. Pity the nation whose breath is money and sleeps the sleep of too well fed. Pity the nation. Oh, pity the people who allow their rights to be eroded and their freedoms to be washed away. My country, tears of thee. What you got for me, Fanny?
1: Life is a gift. Today, before you say an unkind word, think of someone who can't speak. Before you complain about the table, the taste of your food, think of someone who has nothing to eat. Before you complain about your husband or wife, think of someone who's crying out to God for a companion. Today, before you complain about life, think of someone who went too early to heaven. Before you complain about your children, think of someone who desires children, but they are barren. Before you argue about your dirty house, someone didn't clean a sweep. Think of people who are living in the street. Before you whine about the distance you drive, think of someone who walks the same distance with their feet. And when you are tired and complain about your job, think of the unemployed, the disabled, and those who wish they had your job. And when depressing thoughts seem to get you down, put a smile on your face and think, you're alive and still around. Life is a gift.
0: Yes. Life is a gift. Sending this one out to you, Mama Beverly Saunders.
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0: I want to give a special shout out to my big sis, the electrifying Chris Moore, and my cousin, Al Moore, this morning. Just a good old shout out to you. You know what, Miss Fanny?
1: Yes, sir.
0: You still starting trouble.
1: You know what? I'm listening.
0: I told you to turn your radio down. I can hear every time I say something, it's an echo.
1: I did. I turned it down.
2: Every time I say something.
0: Oh, Lord. Well, you'll be able to hear
1: it. I'll move it away.
0: You'll be able to hear it on the radio, on the tape. But anyway, I'm just glad to be in the sun.
1: Glad to be in the sun.

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0: church folks, won't you come on in and have a good time with the Quartet Man.
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0: coming on now. 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
1: Greetings, this is Prophetess Branch, and God does nothing except he revealed it to his prophets.
0: Sing it, please.
1: There is a clarion calling the spirit to deal with the mind, because your mental health really matters to God.
2: Silence the noise in my mind. I really, really, really need to hear.
1: God comes to silence everything that tried to

0: that this song minister. It was handpicked silence by God.
1: Silence the noise in my mind. I need to hear you.
0: There's so much noise in the world. Let's take time to get in God's presence.
1: Silence this noise in my mind, Lord.
0: My God.
2: Silence.
1: Silence the noise in my mind. I need to hear you.
0: Take your right hand, put it on your forehead, and go down.
1: To hear you.
0: Take that same hand and go side to side.
1: Silence the noise.
0: And ask God to silence the noise in your mind. You have just made a cross, which represents that you are covered and your mind is covered with the blood of Jesus. It's been hectic all week long. Tell God, I want to hear you. I need to hear you. Your word says I'm your sheep, and your sheep hears your voice. God, I need to hear you. I want to hear you because I'm tired of doing things my way. I'm tired of going in the same direction Monday, Tuesday, Wednesday, Thursday, Friday, Saturday, and Sunday. I need to hear you, God. My mind, God, keep my mind. Say, God, keep my mind. Renew our minds today, Lord, is the prayer. Transform our mind today, God. Sometimes our mind gets confused. It's so much. Keep our mind, God. Sometimes we try to process so much information, but Lord Jesus, keep our mind. Sometimes we let the cares of this life wear us down. But guess what? I'm here to announce to you that Jehovah is here and he's ready to deliver your mind and to keep your mind. It's time to declutter the mind. Glory to God. Today we make a demand. We place a demand on God's word. For God, you promised us that you would keep us in perfect peace if we keep our minds stayed on you. If you turn into the news, somebody got shot, somebody get killed, but let me proclaim to you as a prophet of God, it will not come nigh your dwelling. Glory to God. Glory to God. That's a promise from the Lord to you today. How many of you have talked to God this week? How many of you have got a word from God this week?
2: Calming myself so I can hear you.
0: Some of you keep the TV on all night because you don't want. And you don't know how to silence that noise in your mind. You don't want to really deal with what's going on in your mind. Speak to us, God. Your servant heareth. How do we hear from God? How do we get a word from God? Number one, by praise and worship. Everything in the mind that is contrary to God will be lifted when you praise and worship. It's like an exchange. Praise takes the heaviness off of you. My God, it takes the heaviness off of you. It takes the weight off of you. And it's a transfer. You lay it at Jesus' feet. How many of you got a word from God this week?
2: Other people in the grocery store.
0: Psalms 46 and 10 reminds us to be still and know that he is God. That's how you hear from God. That's how you get a word from God. You pray and ask God to speak to you. You got to trust his timing. Psalms 27 and 14 reminds us to wait on the Lord. Just wait. You got to learn how to be still in God's presence. Sometime when you get up in the morning, just take a minute and sit on the side of the bed and wait till God speaks to you.
2: I can't do it without you.
0: When was the last time you prayed earnestly and got a word from God? When was the last time you had a conversation with the Lord? Sometime sometimes you have to cry out like blind Bartimaeus and say, Jesus, thou son of David, have mercy on me. That's a good way to get into his presence. Mercy is God, not giving us the punishment we deserve. He has compassion on us. He shows us kindness, and he forgives our sin. Talk to God, and he'll talk to you. Praise God, and he'll praise you.
2: But I want to sow a seed.
0: The Bible tells us morning by morning, look, new mercies we see. That's Lamentation 3, 22 and 23. It is of the Lord's mercies that we are not consumed. We are not killed. We are safe. It is because of the Lord's mercy, because his passion, his compassion fails not. Guess what? They are new every morning. Every morning you get up. Every morning you get up, you get new mercies. Great is God's faithfulness. Every morning you get up, you need to tap into the mercy. The mercy, the mercy, the mercy. God, I thank you that you didn't give us what we deserve. I thank you that you didn't expose what we did last week, last year, 10 years ago, 5 years ago. Thank you, God, for your mercy faileth not.
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0: Doctors say mental illness manifests in the mind, but doesn't originate solely in the mind. But if you don't mind, I'd like to introduce you to someone who can keep your mind. He has a proven track record. His name is above all names. And at the name of Jesus, every knee shall bow. The Bible reminds us that Jesus cleansed a man with leprosy. He healed a man with a withered hand. He raised a widow's son from the dead. He can calm the storm. He raised Lazarus' daughter from the dead. Jesus, Sarosa. Oh, our great Father, our high priest, he walked on water. Now tell me, if he can walk on water, you mean to tell me he can't keep your mind? Surely, if he's done all this, he can keep your mind. In the name of the Lord, I choose Jehovah Shalom. I loose the God of peace upon everyone under my voice, everyone listening. I decree and declare that Jehovah Shalom, the God of peace, will keep you. Father, in the name of Jesus, I come in the volume of the book it is written. Hallelujah. I bind every spirit that tried to entrap and ensnare your people. According to Matthew 18 and 18, I bind every negative thought pattern that entered into your mind. I bind trauma, generic vulnerabilities. I bind and rebuke the strong man of anxiety, depression, negative mood swings, mental illness, negative thought patterns, sudden forgetfulness, inner turmoil in the name of Jesus. And we evict every evil spirit, every unbalanced negative emotions, and we replace it with the word of God. We lose Jehovah Shalom, the God of peace. Let him wrap his love around your mind. I decree and declare that your mind will not wander out of the presence of the Lord. Glory to God. Philippians 4 and 7 reminds us, and the peace of God that surpasses all understanding, it's going to keep your heart and your mind. Say it with me. God is going to keep my heart and my mind. Glory to God. Father, we thank you that in the name of Jesus, we're taking back the territory of our mind, the scatteredness, the unforgetfulness of the mind. We take it back today. 2 Timothy 1 and 17 says, for God has not given you the spirit of fear, but of power, love. I love this. And a sound mind. I decree and declare a sound mind. The blood of Jesus cover your mind right now. And I bind and rebuke the seed, the root, the fruit and the manifestation that the enemy has implanted into your mind. Glory to God. Romans 12 and 2 lets us know, be not conformed to this world, but be ye transformed by the renewing of your mind. I decree and declare a renewing of your mind. Glory to God. The saints used to tell me one time, you either got the Holy Ghost and you got your mind, or you don't have the Holy Spirit and you don't have your mind. I decree and declare you have a sound mind. Colossians 3 and 2 reminds us to set our mind on things above, not on earthly things. In other words, whatsoever things are lovely, whatsoever things are honest, whatsoever things are just, whatsoever things are pure, whatsoever things are lovely, and whatsoever things are of a good report, if there be any virtue, and if there be any praise, think on these things, Philippians 4 and 8. Keep your mind on these things. Father, we don't mind if you transform our mind, if you bless our mind, if you renew our mind. God, I thank you for the protection over our mind. I thank you for the peace of mind. I decree and declare a sound mind, a calm mind, a guarded mind, a fixed mind, a pure mind, a surrendered mind unto God. Jesus. Hallelujah. God, resurrect all godly thoughts in the mind today.
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0: In your people, in the mighty name of Jesus. I thank you for listening. And if there's anyone out there who is not saved, repeat with me the prayer of salvation. Say, dear Lord, I admit that I am a sinner and I repent. I ask you to forgive me. For I believe that Jesus was born, died on the cross, and rose on the third day with all power. It's just simple as that. The Bible said, if you did this, you're saved. According to Romans 10, that if you confess with your mouth the Lord Jesus and believe in your heart that he rose on the third day, you are saved. And if you said this prayer, then you're saved. Glory to God. Father, right now in the name of Jesus, I lose your presence in their homes, in their cars, in their mind, in their spirit, in their soul, in their body, in their intellect. I decree and declare a hostile takeover for the Lord God. I decree and declare divine visitations, divine dreams, hallelujah. Prophetic words, hallelujah. Your life will never be the same. In Jesus' name. Now, may the peace of God and the sweet communion of the Holy Spirit guard your heart and your mind until we meet again. This is Prophetess Branch. If you desire prayer, if you need prayer for the mind, please give me a call at 313-871-6094 or 313-871-6095. I'll be standing by to pray for the mind. My name is Prophetess Branch, and this is God Wrecking Ball Ministry, which means God's come to wreck everything that tried to wreck you. God bless you. I love you. Till we meet again. Shalom.
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3: 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Let's cruise together in God's Word. Let's go.
4: 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Hey,
3: people of God, won't he do it? That song used to get to me at one point, but it caught on to me. Hey, you're now tuned into Spiritual Matters with your host, Lovable LaTanya. We give praise, honor, and glory to the Most High God, and also to Apostle Wayne T. Jackson and Dr. Beverly Y. Jackson of Great Faith Ministries, the parishioners, the members, the people that tune in. And we also want to give a shout out to the Irvings, the doctors, Irvings. We love you and we appreciate you guys also. We're going to get started right away, like how we do. Now, y'all know I've been forgetting these breathing exercises. The devil is a liar, okay? So just know, it just takes God's spirit to do any and everything but fail. All right? Hold on, family. Hold on to God's unchanging hand. He may take you through some things, but no, it's just going in divine order. Don't worry and don't fret. God is not done with you and I yet. Didn't that rhyme? That rhymed. Whatever. Okay, let's go, family. We're going to do the breathing exercise. And thank you, Lord, for allowing me to remember to do the breathing exercises. We rebuke the enemy and any sabotage and anything that's not like him to try to come up against us, okay? So what the breathing exercise does, it improves oxygen flow to the brain. It increases focus and concentration. It enhances cognitive function. And cognitive function is the process of acquiring knowledge and understanding through thought. It helps calm down the body and mind. It reduces irritability and temper. It reduces stress and anxiety, lowers blood pressure, improves sleep quality, enhances digestion. It reduces pain. It increases energy. It detoxes your body and it improves your mood. Okay, so what we do here is we take a deep breath. We take a deep breath. Yeah, we take a deep breath through our nose and we hold it for like 5 seconds. And then we breathe out all negativity, everything that's not like God. And we want to do it like 5 times. A lot of times around the 5th time, you'll start feeling cool air go in through your nose. And that's allowing you that you are at a place of peace and your body is agreeing with you. Your mentality is agreeing with you. So let's go, family. Let's breathe it in. Let's breathe it in through our nose. And breathe it out. Breathe it in again. Let's go. And breathe it out.

people of God, let's breathe it in again. Let's go. And breathe it out. Out. Out. Let go of everything. Pain, past hurts, trauma, what you're waiting on God for. Just let it go. Any spiritual attacks done to you, trust God. Let's breathe it in again. Breathe it in. And breathe it out.

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Feel your mind at peace, for the peace of God that passes all understanding, it shall rule and regulate your heart and mind through Christ Jesus that strengthens us. Hallelujah. All right, family. We're going to breathe it in again. Let's breathe it in. This is the last time. And we're going to give God praise, honor, and glory, for his answer is yes and amen. Let's breathe it in again. Let's go. And breathe it out. Out. Out. Your focus, your concentration, your meditation, your comprehension is on the Most High God, his word, and the name of Jesus. Hallelujah. It's prayer time, y'all. We're going to get into prayer. Father God, I'm asking for you to word my mouth and attune my spirit on what needs to be prayed for at this very moment. And we touch and agree. You said with two or three gathered together, touch and agree on anything, you are in the midst. So we thank you, Father God, for your presence. We thank you for your answer being yes and amen. We thank you for the blood of Jesus and Jesus interceding for us. Hallelujah. We thank you for the dwelling of the Holy Spirit within us. For greater is he that is in us than he that is in the world. Hallelujah. Thank you, Jesus. Woo! Glory to God. Lord, teach my hands to war and my fingers to fight, so that a bow of steel is broken by my arms. Lord, we are the end time warriors. Use us as your weapon against the enemy. The weapons of our warfare are not carnal, but mighty through the pulling down of strongholds, O God. Woo, thank you, Lord. Woo, deliverance. If you're not burping, sneezing, some people pass gas, some people go to the bathroom, but God is a deliverer in me. So the deliverance ministry is not through me, but the Holy Spirit. And then you touch and agree with the Holy Spirit in me, you're being delivered in the name of Jesus. Hallelujah. Let all the enemies that make war with the Most High God and the Lamb be destroyed. Hallelujah. Lord, thunder, hallelujah, and lightning shall come forth from the wrath of God against our enemies. Powers of the air, principalities, war, rulers, and wickedness in high places have no power and authority and dominion over us, O God. Ha! Send out your arrows and scatter them. Shoot out your light and discomfort them, O God. Deliver us from a strong enemy, from them that are too strong for us, O God. Hallelujah, Lord God. We thank you, Father God, that the battle is won. Ha! We thank you, Father God, for uprooting every attack of the enemy. You told us you shall deliver us from them all. Hallelujah. We thank you, Father God, that you're beating them small to the dust and casting them out as mere in the streets, that they are not able to rise, O God. We thank you for increasing our faith and our confidence in you, O God. We come against any programming of our minds to fail. Oh, any hallelujah word curses spoken over our destinies, over our gifts and talents. Ah, Lord God, we come against the devil trying to steal, kill, and destroy what belongs to us, O God. Ah, now, Father God, you may be, hallelujah, the creator that, Lord God, allows certain things to take place. But, Lord God, we thank you for your wisdom, knowledge, and understanding, O God. Reh, that, Lord God, we put not matters in our own hands, O God. Ah, teach us to trust you with our whole heart, Lord God. Teach us not to lean to our own understanding, O God. And all thy ways acknowledge you, O God. And you shall direct our path, O Father. Hey, we thank you for closing doors that only you can close. And opening doors that only you can open, O Father. We honor you. Hallelujah. We adore you, Father. Hey, and we place nothing above you. At the name of Jesus. Hey, go. All knee. Every knee has to bow, Lord. We come against, Lord God, jealousy, envy, covetousness, and pride. Hey, Kandi. Hallelujah, Lord God.
We bind and cast out all familiar spirits. Hallelujah, Lord God, the demon that is assigned to us. We pray that the angel that is assigned to us to regulate the demon that tries to speak into our subconscious, oh God. Hallelujah, Lord God. We pour the blood of Jesus over our subconscious, our conscious mind, even while we sleep, our unconscious mind, oh God, out of our dream lives, oh God. I pray that, Father, you restore the people of God dream lives. Hallelujah. Restore their vision. Hallelujah. Their gifts and talents in the spirit realm, oh God, their finances. We ask you to root the thief. Hallelujah. That stole the energy flow of finances to be restored to your people, oh God. Hallelujah. We cancel the assignment of poverty and debt and lack, you lying devil. We cast you out of my tongue. You will lose your whole devil. Hallelujah. We thank you, Father God. Hallelujah, Lord God. For the people of God that's standing firm on their faith, trusting in you, Lord God. We pray that you, Lord God, protect those that honor the call. They may not be doing it right, but you said the things we're not supposed to do, we do. And the things we're supposed to do, Father God, we don't do. So we thank you for your mercy and grace, oh God. Reka, for without you, God, we could do nothing. Remove everything that's not like you. And Lord God, our memory bank. Uproot the enemy trying to steal our thoughts, our memory. Oh God, randabasa. Lord God, the long-term, short-term, and working memory. Hallelujah, Lord God, the somatic memory. Hakandia bosa, loose your whole devil. Hallelujah. We stand against and rebuke every wile of the enemy. We put on the whole armor of God. People of God, you got to remember that every day, because sometimes I forget. Lord, help us. That we put on the whole armor of God. You have to do it yourself. God can't put the armor on for you. Hallelujah. So the different attacks on your body can be shielded and covered. Oh, hallelujah. Hallelujah. We reject all false apostolic ministries. Hallelujah. False prophetic ministries. False teaching ministries. Hey, hallelujah. We reject the mouth of vanity. Hallelujah. The right hand of falsehood has no place in us. Hey, hallelujah. Thank you. Thank you, Jesus. Oh, thank you. Hallelujah. Thank you. Oh, God, glory. Hey, thank you, Shanda. Oh, thank you, Lord. Ha, we just going to praise you, Father. Oh, thank you, Lord. Oh, glory to your name, oh, God. Hey, there's none like you, oh, Father. Ha, we thank you for forgiving us for our sins. Let the anointing to go forth and destroy the yoke. Ha, hallelujah, Lord God. Loose your hold off of God's people, mind. Loose your hold off their souls. Restore the people of God's souls and rooted in Christ Jesus in your word. Hallelujah, Lord God. Glory to your name, Heavenly Father. Glory to God. Teach us to do your will and lead us in a plain path because of our enemies. Keep us on a straight and narrow path, Lord, and detour those that's on a path that's leading wide and broad that leads to destruction. Ha? Lord God, detour them, oh God. Andabasa, we pray for our enemies, that many of them be drawn out of darkness, hey, into your marvelous light, oh God. Andasheko, ha? Hallelujah, Lord God. Cut the cords of the wicked, Lord God. Hallelujah, Lord God, that they be not allowed to attach to us. We come against the strong will spirit, the bully spirit. Hey, hallelujah, you will loose your hold. Huh? Lord, release your angels to fight our battles. Lord, send snares, coals of fire and brimstone and a horrible tempest to our enemies. Hey, Lord God, put them in fear that they may know themselves to be but man. Huh? Lord God, you don't take pleasure for any of us to perish, but to turn from our wicked ways. Repent. Lord, I repent right now for anything I've said or done right now or, Lord God, in the future. Hey, hallelujah. We repent right now, Lord God. Hey, glory to God. Hallelujah. Thank you, Jesus. Hey, thank you, Lord, for destroying the enemy. Lord God, increasing our faith. Lord God, just increasing us through your mercy and grace. We love you, God. We thank you for humbleness and uprooting the spirit of pride. Hallelujah. Hallelujah. Oh, hallelujah. Hey, glory to God. Hey, God, all bitterness, resentment, anger, hate, and spite. Loose your hold off of God's people. Lord, release forgiveness
Release compassion. Release your word. Hallelujah. We come against the spirit of fear and doubt and confusion. Hey, it has no place in us. Hallelujah. Lord God, we will walk in our faith and confidence, knowing that it just takes your spirit to do any and everything but what? Fail. People of God, the word of the day is murder. I know it's a rough word, but we got to get it out there. All right? Because the devil was the first murderer. He murdered himself by the spirit with God up in heaven. And then it went to, I would say, Eve. Then it went to Cain and Abel. All right. All right. Hallelujah. So the definition is the crime of unlawfully and unjustifiably killing a person. The scripture reading is as followed. 1 John 3:12. Not as Cain, who was of that wicked one and slew his brother. And wherefore slew he him? Who killed him? Nobody. God put a mark on him for nobody to touch him. You know why? Because God had to keep wickedness going in the world. So he didn't kill Cain for that. You know what I'm saying? Because then he got to still give people a free will choice of whom you going to serve. So I used to wonder, why you let him live? God said, because I had to keep the wickedness going. And people got a free will choice to pick, you know, who you going to roll with. All right. And he said, because of his own works were evil and his brothers righteous. Sometimes the people that do wickedness be so mad at the righteous. And it seemed like we got a free will choice, but a lot of times we don't attach to the right decisions that we have to make. Hallelujah. So then we become evil, and then we resent God and hate the ones that decide to stay righteous, because they know God gonna muff them up. They're going to get whooped up. You going to get whooped up when you don't listen to God, baby. He going to come for you. Lord, ask the devil. Shoo. He going to come for you. He going to get you too. He always get us. All right. Numbers 35:31. Moreover, ye shall take no satisfaction for the life of a murderer, which is guilty of death, but he shall be surely put to death. You put something out, it's coming back to you. Unless you really repent and God turn from it. Because we're not here to war against each other. Although that's what the devil moved through us to do. We are supposed to stand on our faith against the devil and the demons. And not the person. Sometimes I get off where I look at the person. Like, you know you weren't supposed to roll with him and do that. Then, well, I did. I was like, you know what? Yeah, you did. And I'm going to ask God to split you to the white meat. I'm going to ask him to forgive you, but split him. It's coming. You gonna get it. Because we got to work together on one accord. Lord, help me. I ain't reformed yet. Just pray for me. Whatever. Exodus 20:13. Thou shalt not kill. It's just in a word. You know what I'm saying? People talk about, I ain't no murderer. I ain't no killer. Have you killed time? Wasted time. Just killed it. You killed the bug too. I know you killed the fly if you got on your food, if you could. You know what I'm saying? The ant. You be killing. You be killing, and then it spill over into somebody with the words you say or in the spirit realm. We not in control of life and death. But sometimes God will test you and see if you think that you are. I know I'm not. I here come another joke. I ain't got time. I don't like summertime. So I'm definitely not going to like hell. So I'm going to make some decisions so that I'm going to pray for people that we make better decisions so more people don't go there. Because that's high all the time. And No, we good, God. I'm good. I'm going to be a good noodle. In the name of Jesus. Thank you, Lord. Revelation 21:8. But the fearful and the unbelieving and the abominable and the murderers and the whoremongers, the sorcerers, the idolaters and the liars shall have their part in the lake of that burneth with fire and brimstone, which is the second death. Now, God not lying about that. Sometimes people don't want to hear about it, but that should make you afraid to tell the devil no. But sometimes the devil will intimidate you. He is an intimidator, boy. He will come and move through a person and say, I kill you if you don't do what I say. You won't. People are like, oh, Lord. Hey. In the name of Jesus. And people be praying and praying to see like God don't be coming. They be just yielding. They be like, shoot, I got another day. Thank you, Lord. But no, that's how the devil does. He will intimidate you and bully you. You know, he will take your confidence.
and transform your fear to supposed to be into God for him and whoever he moving through. All I'm asking that God strengthen our faith, and that, Lord God, we become more confident in your word and who you are to us. At first I thought God wouldn't fight my battles because the devil kept coming in a certain area. And God had to put my eyes in the spirit room, said, I'm muffing him up. I'm getting him, Tanya. I said, but you ain't getting him enough because he here today too. I need you to do something about today. How you going to tell God he ain't do enough? Well, to me, he didn't, shoot. I got to go in another area with the devil. God got to help a sister out. Hallelujah. So the Hebrew word for murder is retzah. And that's assassination, foul play, homicide, butcher, slay, execution, killing, massacre. The Greek word for murder is dolophonia. And that's to destroy, slew, kill, blood, and slaughter. The cross-reference scriptures are James 2:13. For judgment is without mercy to one who has shown no mercy. Mercy triumphs over judgment. So you got to, when somebody, you dealing with somebody, and you might have a high calling and your gifts might be on 10, but you switched and gave it to the enemy, and you dealing with somebody that you got to show mercy to, and you don't show mercy to, then God not going to show you mercy. Remember that. Proverbs 1:18. But these men lie in wait for their own blood.

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All right, family, we're going to get into the ministry of music, okay? Yes, we are. Hallelujah. We're going to give God praise, honor, and glory, for he is worthy to be praised. I'm so grateful for God's forgiveness, because I know when I leave out of here, I'm about to do something else I ain't got no business doing. So y'all need to just, like, pray for me, okay? Hallelujah. Hey, glory. 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

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We thank you, Lord God, for music. We thank you for another chance. We thank you for your wisdom, knowledge, and understanding. I pray, Lord God, you increase the people of God to discern their gifts and talents and that you can mold them. Hallelujah. Let's go.

0: All right now, family, it's about that time. You know, I got to get up out of here. But no, I'm always rocking with you. You need somebody to intercede with you, I'm there. Just think about lovable Latanya. I'm standing in the gap with you. Hallelujah. That's my time. Tune in Fridays at 5:30. Spiritual Matters with your host, lovable Latanya. You know what? I'll catch you guys later. Holla at your girl.
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3: 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Welcome back to the

0: we pray. Let thanks, honor, glory be given to our Father in the name of our Lord Jesus Christ.
1: Amen.
0: Let thanks, honor, glory, adoration, and dominion be ascribed unto our Holy Father and the blood of our Lord Jesus Christ.
1: Amen.
0: Let dominion, majesty, honor be unto our Most High God, now and forevermore.
1: Amen.
0: Holy.
1: Holy.
0: Holy.
1: Holy.
0: Holy is the Father, the Son, and the Holy Spirit. Father Almighty, all your children have sinned against thee and come short of thy glory. Father, thank you for forgiving and pardoning our sin in the name of our Lord Jesus Christ.
1: Amen.
0: Thank you, the King of Glory, for instituting this program, the absolute truth, by yourself, and being the chair of the program. Glory and honor be unto thee, Father, in the name of our Lord Jesus Christ.
1: Amen.
0: Thank you, the King of Glory, for blessing all our brothers and all our sisters who are going to log on to this program, be sure to share with us now and forevermore.
1: Amen.
0: Let thanks, honor, glory be given to our Father, in the name of our Lord Jesus Christ. Amen. Let thanks, honor, glory, adoration be ascribed unto our Holy Father in the blood of our Lord Jesus Christ.
1: Amen. Amen.
0: Let dominion, majesty, honor be unto our Most High God, now and forevermore.
1: Amen.
0: Brethren, we are come to you from Brotherhood of the Cross and Star, the eternal kingdom of God on earth. We join the Father, Son, and the Holy Spirit, the children of God, angels, spirits, and all creation, visible and invisible, to welcome you to this program, The Absolute Truth, and wish you peace and blessings in the name of our Lord Jesus Christ.
1: Amen.
0: As we have come to you from the Father, be aware that the Lord is in his holy temple. Let all the earth keep silent before him. The psalmist informed us that out of Zion, the perfection of beauty, God has shined. Our God shall come and shall not keep silence. A fire shall devour before him, and it shall be very tempestuous round about him. Our commission is to reveal to the world that this is the time of the manifestation of the above saying. Jehovah God and his Christ are manifest on the earth plane with a new name, Leader Olumba Olumba Obu, who is the Supreme Father, the sole spiritual head of the universe, and his Christ, his Holiness Olumba Olumba Obu, the King of Kings and Lord of Lords. The Father, his Christ, and his Kingdom, Brotherhood of the Cross and Star, are now dwelling with men. The Father has come to change man and fashion him into his glorious body. Therefore, let the earth stand still. Let the sea not roar. Let the thunder wait. Let the wind obey. Let the sons of men sing the song of praise, for the glorious reign of God and his Christ has begun on earth. This era is the time all creation has been waiting for the great joy to deliver and to bless the world as well as his church. Let the songs not cease, for the Father and his Christ have come as promised. It is written in the scripture that you shall know the truth, and the truth shall make you free. Therefore, we are come to present to the citizens of the city of Detroit, the state of Michigan, the United States of America, the world, angels, spirits, and all creation, visible and invisible, the absolute truth, that the kingdom of God, Brotherhood of the Cross and Star, is the light of the world, the long-expected God's kingdom on earth, the Noah's Ark of this generation, established by God himself, in fulfillment of the scriptural nomination, which states, Thy kingdom come, thy will be done on earth as it is in heaven. Brotherhood of the Cross and Star is a vessel of salvation for all that are seeking refuge at this perilous time in human history. Just as we are informed in the scripture that our Lord Jesus Christ took his earthly manifestation in Israel, the Spirit of Truth, and his Christ have taken their earthly manifestation in Nigeria, West Africa. Let the earth echo in praise song of great jubilation, for the God of heaven is here on earth, dwelling with men. We are informing the air dwellers and all creation that we are advancing to the end of the world. We know that those who call themselves wise and think that they know it all will not believe us. That is not new, for it happened 9,000 years ago to the world of Noah. It happened to Sodom and Gomorrah and to the Israelites. Christ said it will happen again, and that time is now. Brethren, seek for more revelations and enjoy the blessings of the Abba Father in the name of our Lord Jesus Christ.
1: Amen.
0: Amen. Thank you, my good Father.

0: hand. He has the whole world in his hand. Beloved brethren, we thank the Father for bringing us to you. Always know that all we have been presenting to you is nothing but the absolute truth.
1: Amen.
0: Truth that cannot be deviated, cannot, it's like, it's something that cannot be changed. It's absolute. That's it. In the name of our Lord Jesus Christ.
1: Amen.
0: So we thank the Father again for bringing us to you. We thank the Father for having kept you through the week until this day, and he will continue to keep you.
1: Amen.
0: Till the day you come in to baptize into the kingdom of God, brotherhood of the cross and star, in the name of our Lord Jesus Christ.
1: Amen.
0: Beloved brethren, you had the spiritual corrosion, the spiritual song, that he has the whole world in his hands. Yes, of a truth, Jehovah God and his Christ are reigning. When our Lord Jesus Christ was on earth in his really second advent, the first advent was when he came as Adam. The second advent was when he came as Jesus the Christ. And now the third and final advent, when he has come as the King of Kings and the Lord of Lords. In his second advent, he instructed his disciples to go and tell the world that the kingdom of God is at hand, meaning is coming. And in this era, he has sent us to go and tell the entire world that the kingdom of God is here. Beloved brethren, that is our mission, to come and let the world know that the kingdom of God is here. And any kingdom has what? A leader in that kingdom. And that leader is the Christ of the new era, His Holiness Olumba Olumba Obu. Just as in the world, the people will gather and choose a king and coronate the king, so God Almighty has to come in human form to coronate his own son, his own dear son, his first begotten. Therein enter the Father, leader Olumba Olumba Obu, the sole spiritual head of the universe. Coronated his son and handed the kingdom over to him. And he said that all peoples, all creatures, great and small, must worship him. So, beloved brethren, this is our mission, to come and inform the whole world and all creation. Like we've always told you, this program you're listening to is going on here and in all planes of manifest. So, if you have ears, you hear. If you don't have ears, what can we do? But whether you hear or not hear, the message will continue on. The Father who is ruling will continue to rule. There's nothing man can do to depose him, for he has come to rule forever and ever, in the name of our Lord Jesus Christ.
1: Amen.
0: So, beloved brethren, yes, brotherhood of the cross and star is the eternal kingdom of God on earth. The Eden that man lost through the sin of our foremother and forefather, Adam and Eve. So now, that kingdom is back again. You see, all the programs we've been bringing to you falls into the time we are in, or journey home. The time we are in is to let you know that this is the era of the reign of Jehovah God and His Christ. And the journey home is what we have to do to get to Eden again, to be readmitted into Eden. So, beloved brethren, this is the time of joy, the time of peace, the time that Jehovah God has come to reign. Let us not squander away this time. This is the time to look for him while he is near. Because time will come when you try to reach out, you will not find him. So, beloved brethren, the Father is calling on you and I to come now to him receive baptism into his glorious kingdom, brotherhood of the cross and star. That is the only way his new name, O, will be inscribed in your forehead, without which, beloved brethren, the teachings of the Christ will not enter you. Therefore, do not waste time any longer, for he, the controller of the universe, is here on earth, dwelling with men, in the name of our Lord Jesus Christ.
2: Amen.
0: So, beloved brethren, tonight, the Father will take us into another dimension, but it is still under the assurance, under divine assurance. Like we, Father, let us know last week, all the divine assurances are conditional. And if you do not invest, how can you make a profit? You cannot make a profit if you don't invest. So this is why all the divine assurances are conditional. Jehovah God is there waiting on us to come to him. He's the only one to save us. But we have to modify our lives, do good, live in peace, love one another, without which we are doomed. In the name of our Lord Jesus Christ.
2: Amen.
0: Go and tell all the leaders of the different nations of the world. Go and tell the occult society, the churches. Go and tell all religions that who they are waiting for is sitting in brotherhood of the cross and star. That no other person is coming to save you. But first, you must surrender, no matter what your position is on earth. If you like, call yourself Jesus. If you like, call yourself Emmanuel. If you like, call yourself Jehovah Jireh. All those things don't mean nothing if you do not practice the word of God in the name of our Lord Jesus Christ.
2: Amen.
0: So tonight, our Lord, like the Father told us before, it's only the kingdom of God that will save us. Let's get some scripture nomination to help the Father and our brother to organize the Father's thought in what the Father is going to present to us this evening. The Lord said, I have indeed seen the misery of my people in Egypt. I have heard them crying out. I am concerned about their sufferings. So I have come down to rescue them and to bring them up out of that land into a good and spacious land, a land flowing with milk and honey. So now, go, I am sending you to Pharaoh to bring my people, the Israelites, out of Egypt. But Moses said to God, who am I that I should go to Pharaoh and bring the Israelites out of Egypt? And God said, I will be with you, in the name of our Lord Jesus Christ.
2: Amen.
0: Beloved brethren, does this sound familiar? Yes, it does sound familiar to what is going on in the world today, that God has sent us to preach the gospel, to bring his children home out of Egypt, out of the world, and he will gather us all in brotherhood of the cross and star to save us, in the name of our Lord Jesus Christ.
2: Amen.
0: So, in 1 Peter 1, 4-5, is to an inheritance incorruptible and undefiled, and that fadeth not away, reserved in heaven for you, who are kept by the power of God through faith unto salvation, ready to be revealed in the last time. Beloved, did you hear that? This is the last time. Are you ready to be revealed with him? So the Father is calling you in the name of our Lord Jesus Christ.
2: Amen.
0: John chapter 3, verse 3. Jesus answered and said unto him, verily, verily, I say unto thee, except a man be born again, he cannot see the kingdom of God. So, beloved brethren, yes, except you are born again, you cannot see this kingdom. All the Israelites who were against their people coming out of Egypt, they all perished, though. They all perished. Because you cannot go against the will of God and go scot-free. So, beloved brethren, like the Father said earlier, it is a combination of the journey home and the time we are in. Divine assurance. So let the Father in our brother Ebere invite the Father in our brother Archbishop Joseph DK, that the Father may continue to use him to expand on this topic in the name of our Lord Jesus Christ.
2: Amen.
0: Brother DK.
3: Peace and blessings.
0: Peace and blessings unto you and the Father. The floor belongs to you and the Father in the name of our Lord Jesus Christ.
2: Amen.
3: Amen. Amen. In the name of our Lord Jesus Christ.
0: Amen.
3: In the blood of our Lord Jesus Christ.
0: Amen.
3: Now and forevermore.
0: Amen.
3: We give our thanks and praises to the loving God of creation, the Alpha and the Omega, the beginning and the end, even the Father of our Lord Jesus Christ, the author and finisher of our faith, He that set the course of nature and even instituted the process humanity calls evolution and the ordered creation from the foundation of time, He that has the blueprint and the master code of existence and the sacred seal of God. We give Him all glory, all adoration for His works in the name of our Lord Jesus Christ.
2: Amen.
3: We thank you most immensely for bringing us to share in this very crucial mystery, the one the whole world has been brandishing everywhere. You must be born again, you must be born again, you must be born again, like a mantra. It's like when you hear our brothers of Islamic faith chanting the bead, Allahu Akbar, Allahu Akbar. Or when you meet them in the Hindu environment chanting Om, in their meditation hour, our brothers of Ek and Ka movement chanting you as means they try to seek for the pathway into the presence of God. All these things are part man is looking for, because the school of thought holds it that God is like a throne on the mountain, and people come through different means. Some fly by helicopter, some find a way to navigate the climb to the hills, some use different ways, some walkways and pathways. But the sole objective is from whichever direction you're coming, you must get to the hill, to the presence. As it is said in Psalm 121, that I'll look up onto the hill from whence my help comes, that my help comes from the Lord which made the heavens and the earth. But in this case, even though everyone is seeking for the pathway to the top of the hill, but there is a way that God himself has made, that whoever needs to seek him do not need to go through the rigors of a torment to go to the mountain to pray, or to the hills, or to the valleys, or to the plains, because the same God who started all things in the beginning has set a roadway, because he did not come that we might have problem, but we came that we might have life and have it abundantly. And the sole objective of his coming, that we might have that life abundantly, is that we might find our way into his presence since the fall of Adam and Eve in the Garden of Eden in the beginning. In the name of the Lord Jesus Christ.
2: Amen.
3: Our Lord Jesus Christ knew about all that came through time. And he made a very profound statement. He said, all that ever came before me are thieves and robbers, and the sheep did not hear them. But he came to perform a very unique mission. And that mission he defined and told humanity. He said, God so loved the world that he gave his only begotten Son, that whosoever believeth in him would not perish but have everlasting life.
2: Amen.
3: Because God did not send his Son to condemn the world, but that the world through him might be saved. Because no father, no parent, no mother, no child, no guardian will have a child and allow the child to suffer. Even our Lord Jesus Christ asked the question, can you, any of you, no matter how wicked and desperate humanity might be, Will the son ask him for bread and he give him a stone? Or ask him for fish and he give him a serpent? Or ask him for water and he give him poison? Therefore, if you, being so wicked, know how to do good things to your children, how much more your Father, which is in heaven, that will not give you the good thing you desire. And the purpose of our Lord Jesus Christ coming on the earth plane to accept such humiliating punishment, because the crucifixion punishment, according to ancient tradition of the Romans, is the type of punishment reserved for the lowest of the low criminals, the felons. And they made sure that when the person is crucified, the body is not allowed to remain on the cross till sunset. That is why at a point in time they have to break the legs. But when they came to break the leg of our Lord Jesus Christ, being that he is the one that willingly laid down his life, they say when they came, they found that he has already departed. Because when the hour came as he finished the work and declared the work accomplished and said that it is finished, he made the statement that changed all things. He said, Father, forgive man, for they did not know what they do. Because it was for the ignorance of man and the occasion by the fall of the first parents that he came, the second Adam, to remove the blockade. Because when he said in John chapter 14, verse 16, that he is the way, he is the truth, and he is the life, that no man can come to the Father except through him. Because he knew that the stumbling block that was on the path of the children of God, of his descendants, was because of the offense, the sin of disobedience he committed in his first advent as the first son of God, Adam, who was molded in the image and likeness of God, and he became the dwelling place of God. And because of that sin of disobedience, the Spirit of God vacated his temple, and man became useless unto God and to his Christ. In the name of the Lord Jesus Christ.
0: Amen.
3: So having committed that, he came to rectify the way. And he said in John chapter 15, verse 6, he said, I am the vine, you are the branches. And without me, you can do nothing. That any branch that is not grafted into him cannot achieve anything. So having made that to be the rule of engagement, he set a procedure through which man shall find his way. And to accomplish that, first and foremost, the water bearer, the spirit of Elijah, manifested in the human form, in confirmation with what was stated in Malachi chapter 4, verses 4 to 6, that the Lord shall show the man humanity a sign, that he will send Elijah, the prophet, before his face to be the trailblazer. And when that Elijah, the prophet, came, he was bold to declare himself. When he was asked, are you the one? He said, no, I am not the one, but I am he that beareth witness of him. When they asked him, if you read John chapter 1 from verse number 19, he said, and this is the record of John. When the Jews sent priests and Levites from Jerusalem to ask him, who art thou? And he confessed and denied not, but confessed, I am not the Christ. And when they asked him, what then? Are thou Elias? And he said, I am not. Are thou the prophet? And he answered, no. Then said they unto him, who art thou, that we may give an answer to them that sent us? What sayest thou of thyself? He said, I am the one, voice of the one crying in the wilderness, make straight the way of the Lord, as said the prophet Esaias. Who is he that was the prophet Esaias? He said, and they which were sent of the Pharisees, and they asked him and said unto him, why baptizest thou then, if thou be not that Christ, nor Elias, neither that prophet? John answered them, saying, I baptize with water, but there standeth one among you whom ye knew not. He is who, coming after me, is preferred before me, whose shoes Lashed, I am not worthy to lose. In the name of the Lord Jesus Christ.
0: Amen.
3: Now, John gave them that information because the book of Malachi spoke that when Elijah shall come, he shall make straight the ways of the Lord. And making that straight of the ways of the Lord, he came with the water to wash away the sin of man so that the Spirit of God can enter, because the filth of disobedience was the problem of humanity. And it was that contamination of disobedience that made man unworthy to come into the presence of God. So he came to institute the order of the water, that in the washing of sin by water, as we wash everything on earth, even in the current AI technology, all their facilities need so much water. That is to tell you the power of the water in everything we do, in electricity and atmospheric management, name it. If there's no water, nothing can be done. If our bodies are clean, we need to wash them. If our clothes are clean, we need to wash them. If our cars are clean, we need to wash them. If our houses are clean, are dirty, not clean, we need to wash them. So whatever we have that has any stain or filth, water does the cleansing. So as the water does the physical cleansing, spiritually, the water is the energy God has set up to cleanse and to clean. Even before creation, before man ever came into existence, water was already there to do the work in the presence of God. The name of the Lord Jesus Christ.
0: Amen.
3: So he came to set up that institution. And when, according to John chapter 3, Nicodemus, because when Christ was teaching, all of them were listening, and Nicodemus was a very wise and intelligent man. And he has listened to Jesus preach. He has listened to the words he teaches. He has listened to the authority behind his word, that he does not speak like a mere mortal. He speaks like someone with extraordinary divine authority and mandate. And he performs and acts in a way that defies rational reasoning and the understanding. So, being a wise man, he decided to go and ask. He did not want to listen to the public opinion. He did not want to follow the trend of a society, the peer pressure. Oh, this man is mad, this man is insane, this man is in this and that. But he wanted to know by himself what actually makes this man to tick. What is the secret behind his power and authority? Why does he have the audacity to challenge the institutions of his time, disprove and dispute them, interpret the laws and the prophets with precision and insight as if he is the one that wrote them? So he had to go to him to ask him and see quality, get an insight on how he could be relieved and redeemed from his predicament. So he went to him from John chapter 1, chapter 3, from verses number 1 to 5 and 6. He told them, that there was a man of the Pharisees named Nicodemus, a ruler of the Jews. So he's not a man of no mean repute. He's like in the president, in the government of the United States of America, a secretary in any of the faculties of the government, maybe Secretary of War, Secretary of Defense, Secretary of, Foreign Affairs, or Home Affairs, or whatever, went to him because he wanted to know the institution is questioning the authority of this man because of the confidence with which he does his work, but he wanted to find out. He said, the same came to Jesus by night and said unto him, Rabbi, meaning Master, we know that thou art a teacher come from God, for no man can do these miracles that thou doest except God be with him. So Jesus answered and said unto him, if I read from the New King James Version, he said, most assuredly I say to you, unless one is born again, he cannot see the kingdom of God. So Nicodemus said to him, how can a man be born when he is old? Can he enter a second time into his mother's womb and be born? Because the paradox is so complex. They know the process of birth. It's not a human being that walks into the womb. It's a mixture of a fertile egg and healthy sperm cell. And when they fuse together, then the gestation process starts breaking apart. As they break apart, they start forming everything. At a point in the gestation, the man looks like a tadpole. From there, it takes another shape on and on and on until finally he becomes a molded full human being, either of the male or the female gender. So the question now to tell him that he must be born again when he has already been born and is over 70 years sounded so strange. But then Nicodemus, being a wise man, did not scoff at his statement, but he went further to ask. And Christ told him, "Most assuredly, I say to you, unless one is born of water and the Spirit, he cannot enter into the kingdom of God." The old King James Version said, "Except a man be born of water and of the Spirit, he cannot enter into the kingdom of God. For that which is born of the flesh is flesh. That which is born of the Spirit is spirit. So marvel not that I said unto you, you must be born again. The wind bloweth where it listeth, and thou hearest the sound thereof, but cannot tell whence it cometh and whither it goeth. So is everyone that is born of the Spirit." In the name of the Lord Jesus Christ.
0: Amen.
3: Now, having laid that premise before Nicodemus, that is the order of baptism which John the Baptist came to establish. And when Christ received that baptism from John according to the instruction of the Holy Spirit, a great thing took place. Because if you go to Matthew chapter 3, from verse number 13, you see the narrative. While we are taking this step to go through the scriptures to give you these narratives, is to let you know the power, because when you are born of the water and of the Spirit, the filth of sin, the contamination of disobedience, and the blindness of ignorance of the human body is washed away in that spiritual fire of your baptism, and you become a new creature. Everything turns around in your life, and the glory of God manifests beyond imagination. That is when you see somebody who was so dull and dense become super active, because the Spirit of God now has replaced the spirit of the flesh that is in him. Like Christ said, that which is born of the flesh is of the flesh, that which is born of the Spirit is of the Spirit. The first birth we receive of the flesh is the general biology that takes place all over the world. The man and the woman get together, they meet, the woman conceives. Within a space of 6, 7, 8, 9 months, some 12, 13, 15 months, the life is formed, and a child is brought forth into the world, made of flesh and blood. But when it is that spiritual baptism, it doesn't need to go through the physical copulation, because the Holy Spirit already has a temple, and that temple is the body of man. That's why when Christ said before the institution of the order of baptism, he said, "Foxes have holes, the birds of the air have nests, but the Son of Man had nowhere to lay his head." Because at that time, the body of man has not yet been prepared. The soul of man has not been cleansed through the purifying fire of baptism and infusion of the Holy Spirit for the Spirit of God to dwell in. But John came to initiate the order. But when the Christ came now, the order was taken to the next level, whereby man now had been connected to the Spirit of God. And he, being the first fruit, the second Adam, who has come to open the way for the sons and daughters of men, his descendants, to come into. He came to John, and there was a dialogue that ensued before them. He said, "Then cometh Jesus from Galilee to Jordan unto John to be baptized of him. But John forbade him, saying, I have need to be baptized of thee, and comest thou to me? Because the whole Jewry did not know who Jesus was, but John knew him. Because he was ahead of John, he was superior to John, he was his master spirit. Having known that the master spirit has come before him, John felt he was the one rather to receive that order of baptism from him. But he forgot that he was sent as a water bearer to establish that order. So the first flesh he needs to wash is the flesh of the man Jesus. So that when the flesh of the man Jesus is washed in the water of baptism, thereby instituting that order of born again for all ages and bringing down the Holy Spirit upon the flesh, then the authority has been given and the gate of heaven has been reopened for others who are called after the order of Christhood. As he said in 1 Corinthians chapter 15, that Christ, the first fruit, afterward they that are Christ at his coming. In the name of the Lord Jesus Christ.
0: Amen.
3: So to fulfill that, Christ told him, he said, and Jesus answered and said unto him, suffer it to be so now. Allow it. Permit it to be so now. For thus it becometh us to fulfill all righteousness. Then he suffered in the New King James Version, said in a simpler English. But Jesus answered and said to him, permit it to be so now, for thus it is fitting for us to fulfill all righteousness. Then he allowed him. And Jesus, when he was baptized, went up straight away out of the water, and lo, the heavens were opened unto him. And he saw the Spirit of God descending like a dove and lighting upon him, and a voice from heaven saying, this is my beloved Son, in whom I am well pleased. In the name of the Lord Jesus Christ.
0: Amen.
3: Having accomplished that now the body of the man Jesus has become a fitting temple for the Spirit of God to dwell. Having become the dwelling place for the Spirit of God, now man has finally been admitted because an example has been shown unto them what they can become like. So every other thing our Lord Jesus Christ did going forward from that moment was under the direction of the Holy Spirit. And the first thing he did under the direction of the Holy Spirit was to conquer the three major problems of man. First, he conquered the flesh through fasting. Then he conquered avarice, he conquered greed, and he conquered lust. He said, Matthew chapter 4, from verse number 1, said, then was Jesus led up of the Spirit into the wilderness to be tempted of the devil. And when he had fasted 40 days and 40 nights, he was afterward and hungered. New King James Version said, when he had fasted 40 days and 40 nights afterward, he was hungry. And when the tempter came to him, he said, if thou be the Son of God, command that these stones be made bread. And you remember, for the sake of what to eat and what to drink, man had killed one another. We have waged war against nations, suppressed little kingdoms, did so many things, even traded in human organs and body parts, shed innocent blood, robbed, duped, cheated, manipulated, embezzled, bribed, and got bribed and received it. We've done so many unseeming things, unimaginable, just to put food in on our table. And now here is the tempter coming to the Christ and telling, hey, I know you're the Son of God. You are hungry. You need to eat. Fine. And you've been hungry for 40 days and 40 nights. Many of us could not fast one whole day, 66. Talk less of staying for a whole month plus. No food, no water. So he stayed him. And when the tempter came to him, he said unto him, if thou be the Son of God, command that these stones be made bread. If you are the Son of God, command these stones to become bread. Because I know you're hungry. I know you have the authority from God. In the beginning, the creation was done with the spoken word. And if the creation was done with the spoken word, meaning that you can speak again because you are the word of God made manifest, and the stone shall become bread. But he answered and said unto him, it is written, man shall not live by bread alone, but by every word that proceedeth out of the mouth of God. Food does not commend us to God. The lack of food does not commend us to God either. And Paul the Apostle stated, he said, food for the belly and the belly for food, both God shall destroy. So it is not what we eat that make us holy. It is not what we eat that make us unholy. Our Lord Jesus Christ said it, that it's not what goes into a man that defiles him, but what comes out of the man. Because out of the heart we devise wickedness, bloodshed, lust, greed, avarice, destruction, hatred, damnation, killing, wars, afflictions, sorrows, suppression, segregation, all these things came from the heart. The food is the word of God, spoken from the mouth of God. So it does not destroy. But what destroys is what comes out of us. In the name of our Lord Jesus Christ.
0: Amen.
3: So when you live by the word of God, when you abide by the Spirit of God, when you love one another, when you walk in the Spirit of God, then you are living. But if you're looking at the food you cook and eat, you are just condemning yourself. Even modern medical science, wellness science, wholesome living and so on, has made us to realize that too much food is not good for the body. They told us that if you eat, you should give it at least 8 hours for the body to process it. Otherwise, you see people become like blobs of flesh. And why do they become like blobs of flesh? Because they keep loading and loading and piling up the system in the name of the Lord Jesus Christ.
0: Amen.
3: But when you allow the body for perfectly to set in, the body will be able to clean itself up. It's like you have a house. You clean your house. You hoover it. You wash it. You do everything. So the body has every cleaning mechanism to remove every strange element that comes. That even cancer cells, through fasting, can be destroyed with other natural food. Instead of the chemicals we pour into our system, that instead of healing our bodies, we end up destroying it further. So we have the power to change our existence if only we live according to the dictates of the word of God. In the name of the Lord Jesus Christ.
0: Amen.
3: Then the second one, he has controlled gluttony from man. He said, then the devil took him up into the holy city and seated him on a pinnacle of the temple and said unto him, if thou be the Son of God, cast thyself down, for it is written, he shall give his angels charge concerning thee, and in their hands they shall bear thee up, lest at any time thou dash thy foot against a stone. Pride, ego. Do you know who I am? I am this, this, and that, and that. My family represents generational wealth. We control this, that. Because of that ego, human being treats the fellow man as trash. And most of the time, when God wants to come to them to try them, he will come as nobody. He will come in the color of the skin, on the social status, that they will never believe that that person could be divine. If you check on all the social media footprints, you see them putting it, how Jesus appeared in a place, transformed himself into a beggar. If it is in a white church, he goes as a black hobo or a very dirty, poor-smelling white man, and the pastor and everybody will reject him until he will transform before them and disappear, and they start crying, oh, I didn't know it was the Lord that came. So always God lets us know that what we think is anything does not mean anything. To prove ourselves, you don't need to prove yourself. Do your work, and your work will tell people who you are. In the name of the Lord Jesus Christ.
0: Amen.
3: So Satan, trying Jesus, knew that he, if his ego is provoked, he can do the impossible. But Jesus said unto him, it is written, thou shalt not tempt the Lord thy God. You don't need to prove anything to anybody but trying to push yourself to show that you're better than any man or anything like that. Just be you. Be humble. Said, humble yourself before the Lord and he shall exalt you. He shall lift you up above your enemies. He shall change your status and your standard, and he shall make you a new creature in him. Then finally, say, again, the devil taketh him up into an exceeding high mountain, and sheweth him all the kingdoms of the world and the glory of them, and said unto him, all this will I give thee, if thou wilt fall down and worship me. That is the predicament of a lot of men today. They want to be high men in the society, billionaires, millionaires, money bags, top political officers, presidents, governors, prime ministers, senators, members of the House. And for that reason, they initiate themselves into so many fraternities, into so many occult temples, doing so many abominable things because they want to belong to the society. They want to be seen as the high and the mighty. They want to be seen as those who control the destiny of others. For that reason, they sell their soul to the devil and then start deceiving others that there is no soul. Like you said in Proverbs chapter 14, verse 1, that the fool said in his heart, there is no, 54, verse 1, rather, that the fool said in his heart, there is no God. That is a self-deception. And Christ knew that it is no big deal for him. Before he will even jump, the angels will be there. But then God himself, you know, was there before him. And if you bow down because he equally knew that the wealth of the earth is consigned unto the hand of a younger brother, Lucifer, the devil, that the Lucifer, whom people think is an opponent of God, is just a tool in the hand of God, because God created him as for a purpose to examine the sons of men in their walk with life. But knowing who he is, when he told him, all these things will I give you if you will fall down and worship me. Then said Jesus unto him, get thee behind me, Satan. The New King James Version said, away with you, Satan, get out. For it is written, thou shalt worship the Lord thy God, and only him shalt thou serve. In the name of the Lord Jesus Christ.
0: Amen.
3: Then the devil leaveth him, and behold, angels came and ministered unto him. Our Lord Jesus Christ laid this foundation of the born again, because in the body of the man Jesus, he didn't have authority. For having washed clean in the water of baptism, thereby setting a standard for generations of men to come, that this is the only process whereby you can access his presence. And whoever is willing to walk his path, whoever is willing to humble himself, whoever is willing to transform from materialism to spirituality, from mortality to immortality, from mundanity to divinity, through humbling yourself, confessing all your wrongdoings, opening your heart and letting the Spirit of God come in, and washing yourself clean in the water of baptism, that which Jesus is, you can be. That which he has become, you can become. Because he said, whoever shall obey my word, say, I am my Father, will make him our abode. And out of his belly shall flow rivers of water. And whatever he asks of my Father in my name, we shall give it unto him. So the promise is guaranteed. It is not a fluke. It is approved from eternity to eternity. That if you are willing to receive this, if you are willing to be truly born again, it's not this one they tell you, confess with your mouth and say that you believe in Jesus, blah, blah, blah. That is not what he meant. To be born again means to be totally transformed. After the transformation, you confess your sins. You must be washed in the water of baptism, dipped in the name of the Father and of the Son and of the Holy Spirit. Because even when Christ sent for the disciples, he told them, all power is given unto him in heaven and on earth. And he told them again, say, therefore go ye into all the world, baptizing them in the name of the Father and of the Son and of the Holy Spirit, teaching them to observe all things whatsoever I have said unto you. He said, and lo, I am with you always, even unto the end of the world. When you accept this clarion call, I receive this baptism of the Holy Spirit, the Spirit of God will descend into you. You shall notice transformative changes taking place in real time in your life. And I can tell you one simple truth. Any man who has ever

0: that the American government have for the citizens of the United States to be made available to you. But if you do not have it and living as illegally as an illegal alien, you will always be hiding from the law. You will always be avoiding the situation. You will always be avoiding anything. You cannot claim any benefit, no matter what palliative the government brings forth for the subject. You have no access to it because you don't have no social security number. You don't have any standards, no local standard in the country. You are somebody like a fugitive. But when you have that authority, then you can access what is available for all those under the American structure and the government. So as it is in the human system, so it is in the divine system. Once you receive this baptism of the Holy Spirit, you are now a bona fide citizen of heaven. You're no longer an immigrant. You're no longer an alien. You are now a citizen, a denizen of the highest order. Whatever is available to the children of God is made available to you because you have washed your robe white and made it pure in the blood of the Lamb. Then are you fit to sit in the table of the Lord, to feast from the blood of hosts? In the name of the Lord Jesus Christ.
1: Amen.
0: Beloved brethren, as usual, time is not on our side. When we come our way next week, the Father will take us further in this trajectory that you may understand the true meaning of being born again and that you might receive this clarion call. Get yourself baptized in the name of the Father and the Son and the Holy Spirit in the new kingdom of God on earth, brotherhood of the cross and star. Become truly born again in spirit and in truth and receive the benefits of those who are called unto the Lord in his second coming. Until then, may his peace and blessings abide with all the children of righteousness. In the name of our Lord Jesus Christ.
1: Amen.
0: In the blood of our Lord Jesus Christ.
1: Amen.
0: Now and forevermore.
1: Amen.
0: Thank you, Father.
1: Thank you, good Father.
2: We are one inhabitants of the world and all creation. To listen to our testimony, confess and repent of your sins, receive baptism into the kingdom of God, brotherhood of the cross and star. Hail and worship in spirit and in truth, the Holy Spirit and his Christ, now dwelling physically on earth with men, while there is little time left. The time of judgment of God and his Christ is here. This message is for the entire hour now and forevermore.
1: Amen.
2: Thank you, my good Father.

0: the supreme commander of authorities, the philosopher of the inner shrine, Marshall.
1: Amen. Olumba, thy reign endureth forevermore.
0: Thou, O home of creation, we hail thee, the ruler with an iron rod.

0: 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Our service time starts at 10 a.m. every Sunday. May peace of the Most High God be and abide with you in the name of our Lord Jesus Christ. Amen. We look forward to hearing from you. Thank you, Father.
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5: In 1979, this young man left me, went away, sang it with other groups. 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

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Come here, Paul. Come here, Paul. Oh, Paul. Oh, Paul. 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

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He said, first thing I want you to know is I'm proud of you. He said, you carried me all over the country. 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

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And I simply can't let somebody know that because you are a believer, you're not fighting for the victory. I wish I had a win. But you're fighting from the victory. We just want to let you know that whatever you're going through, that you've already won. I'm reminded in the Bible of 2 Chronicles chapter 20, where the Bible says that Jehoshaphat was coming up a great army.

Gospel 1440 AM is WMKM, Inkster, Detroit. 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Welcome back to the family.